time? The Bible has the answer. You have provided the questions. We search God's holy word, the Bible, in order to find the answers. Question number one. Since Jesus was born in Bethlehem, why isn't it the capital of Israel? And following up on that, will Bethlehem become the new Jerusalem? It is true that Jesus, the bread of life, was born in the house of bread, for that is what the word Bethlehem, Bethlehem, means, house of bread. But he would go to Jerusalem to die, and though we must rejoice in the incarnation and the wonder of the Son of God coming in flesh there in Bethlehem, we rejoice all the more in the cross just outside of Jerusalem and the empty tomb. Now, indeed, Jesus was born in Bethlehem, even as David, but he was raised in Nazareth, and so maybe it should have a special place of honor and named as the capital. Or, likely, most of his ministry, the majority of his ministry, was conducted in the area of Galilee, but Galilee, it, after the conclusion of Jesus' ministry, it really does not figure prominently as we might think it should because of the honor that it had for those years of Jesus in ministry wandering about. Now in both 2 Chronicles chapter 6 and verse 6 and 1 Kings chapter

I forget you, O Jerusalem. Let my right hand forget its skill. It is a place not only of the heart of God, but the heart of the Jewish people and the heart of those who follow after the Lord in sincerity and truth. So it is only right that God, we follow His leading, and He chose Jerusalem, and that we also choose it as a special place of honor where God chose to place His name and where the Temple of Solomon would be constructed. Now, will Bethlehem become the new Jerusalem? No, there is no indication of that, that Jerusalem, new Jerusalem, it will not be a recreation, or it will not be on the site of Bethlehem. Question number two. Proverbs chapter 30 and verse 28. A lizard or a spider in king's palaces? Which is the correct translation? The King James Version of 1611 chose to use the word spider. More recent Bible translations have chosen to use the word lizard or gecko or something of that kind, which obviously is a little bit of a difference between a spider and a lizard or a gecko. And how do we have these two different things taking place? The problem that we have here in this proverb is that the word used, the Hebrew word, Samamayeth, it is used only here in the entire Old Testament. In other places where we have a question about a word and we can compare and we can get a little bit of context, we can more easily grasp the understanding of the word for reasons of their own, and this includes the Greek translation of more than 2,000 years ago of the Old Testament into the Greek language. There are those who argue that perhaps it should be lizard. But whether it is spider or whether it is lizard, I take you to Proverbs chapter 30 and beginning with verse 24, which leads up to verse 28. In verse 24 we read, "Four things are small on the earth, but they are exceedingly wise." And we have, first of all, in verse 25, ants. Then in 26 we have conies or badgers or shephanim. In verse 27 we have locusts. And then in 28 we have this question, lizard or spider, which is the right choice? Well, those four are illustrating for us the principle of verse 24. And rather than get all hot and bothered about which is the right word, hear the principle that is being impressed upon us, and these then four illustrations. The principle of verse 24, four things are small on the earth, but they are exceedingly wise. And what we are being instructed in is that we also, though we are small, we be wise, wise unto salvation, and wise in the ways of God. Thank you for these questions. If you have a question, send it to us. Our mailing address is Faith to Live By, Box 426, Winnipeg, Manitoba, R3C2H6. The full group now comes to sing Praise to the Lord, the Almighty.

I'm Jim Barber, and I am so pleased to tell you of Praise to the Lord, a brand new recording of 13 gospel songs by the Faith to Live By musicians. Included in this set of 13 songs are well-known favorites, such as A New Name in Glory, His Eye is on the Sparrow, Oh, Worship the King, Take the Name of Jesus with You, Wonderful Grace of Jesus, and of course the title song, Praise to the Lord the Almighty, as well as 7 other songs of rich blessing. 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On that same website, the 13 audio files for this set of songs, as well as many other previous recording projects, are available for free download. It is our prayer that all of these recordings will be a means of the Lord's blessing and encouragement far

I take you once again today to the book of Psalms, and today the 19th Psalm. The 19th Psalm comes to us in two parts. The first part, almost half, speaks of the works of God. Here is a psalm of David, and we think of David perhaps out in the fields as a boy, looking to the sky and looking at the great wonder of God's creation. But then that second portion, roughly the second half, he is considering the Word of God. Here we have the two wonders of works of God and the Word of God, both of them which speak in thunderous tones to the heart that would hear, that is not deaf to these wonders. We begin, the heavens are telling of the glory of God, and their expanse is declaring the work of His hands. Genesis chapter 1 and chapter 2 tells us that this world is indeed the work of His hands, that He spoke and it came into being, that He created us out of the dust of the ground, Adam, and that He breathed into him and he became a living soul. Well, here, the heavens, they are speaking, they are preaching, they are proclaiming to us, if we just have the ears to hear it, of the glory, the great glory of God. Verse 2, day to day pours forth speech, and night to night reveals knowledge. It's as though we are sitting in a classroom when we are out under the stars, under the beautiful sky of this world, and we are being instructed. There are words that are coming at us. There is instruction. There is learning to be had. There is no speech, nor are there words. Their voice is not heard. Their line has gone out through all the earth, and their utterances to the end of the world. In them he has placed a tent for the sun, which is as a bridegroom coming out of his chamber. It rejoices as a strong man to run his course. Its rising is from one end of the heavens, and its circuit to the other end of them. And there is nothing hidden from its heat, the blazing heat of the Middle Eastern sun is what is being

David in this psalm, he turns from the works of God, which he has considered and which he declares reveals to us and speaks to us of the glory of God, the great glory of God. He now turns to the Word of God. He turns to the Scriptures. He turns to that which does come to us with words. And once again, the wise pay attention. We listen to it and we are instructed that

the soul. And in that word law, rather than hearing some heavy determination, heavy clout that comes in dry form, it is the teaching of the Lord, the law of the Lord, the teaching of the Lord. It's perfect, and it restores the soul. It does something within the heart. The testimony of the Lord is sure. It is something that we can build ourselves upon. It is a sure foundation, making wise the simple. The precepts of the Lord are right, rejoicing the heart. The commandment of the Lord is pure, enlightening the eyes. So here we have the law, the testimony, the precepts, the commandment of the Lord. Verse 9, the fear of the Lord is clean, enduring forever. The judgments of the Lord are true. They are righteous altogether. And verse 10, they are more desirable. What do you desire? David, he puts it in these terms. They are more desirable than gold. Yes, than much fine gold. And they're sweeter also than honey and the drippings of the honeycomb. Moreover, by them your servant is warned. Oh, what a blessing the word of God is, that there is warning here, that there is caution, that there is direction and instruction. There is abundant blessing here. By them your servant is warned, and get this, in keeping them, there is great, great, great reward. Would you warm up to the word reward? Hear what the word of God says about what it is to keep the word of God. Now, a question. Verse 12. Who can discern his errors? David says, acquit me of hidden faults. How often there are things that we go through life and we don't even realize what we have done. And we need to ask the Lord, acquit me of hidden faults. Also, keep back your servant from presumptuous sins. Let them not rule over me. Then I will be blameless and I shall be acquitted of great transgression. And he concludes, let the words of my mouth and the meditation of my heart be acceptable in your sight, O Lord, my rock and my redeemer. How is that possible? How is it that the words of my mouth, a frail human, would be acceptable in God's sight? How is it that the meditation of my frail, puny heart, my sinful heart, would be acceptable in His sight? It is when He comes to dwell within. And the words and the meditation are not mine, but it is His. They are His. They are His. O Lord, my rock and my redeemer, would you call upon Him and find in Him that He is your rock and He is your redeemer? He is the one in whom you can trust. He is the one on whom you can build your life, and it will be a sure and a firm foundation. And how that happens is coming to the cross of Calvary. It is coming to Him and saying, Lord, nothing in my hand I bring, simply to Thy cross I cling. Come to the cross and lay yourself there, that you would know His blessing, that you would know His life coming into your dead soul, and that you would know life abundant and everlasting.

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2: Your weather details now for CJRB Radio 1220. A clear sky this evening with a small chance of overnight showers and risk of a thunderstorm, a low of 12 degrees. Tomorrow, a mix of sun and cloud, risk of a thunderstorm and windy, a high of 22 and the humidex 25. On Tuesday, it'll be sunny, 23 degrees, and then sunshine again on Wednesday with a high of 26. Current weather conditions can be found anytime on your Discover Westman app. I'm Judy Peters.
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Welcome to Anchor Point, where we believe that the next 30 minutes could change your life forever. So join us to consider the greatest message ever heard, the good news of the gospel, as well as sound scriptural teaching for believers, all based on the Word of God, the anchor for our souls.

0: Many people describe themselves as spiritual, but how can we know whether a spiritual claim is genuine? The Apostle John wrote that it is possible to know that we possess eternal life. He points us not merely to what people say, but to what they believe and how they live. He also points out that there is only one remedy for guilt and sin. Listen to it. The blood of Jesus Christ, God's Son, cleanses us from all sin. No amount of religious activity, even if it is sincere, will take away one of our sins. A person can have a show of outward religion without an inward relationship with God. Join us today as we consider the evidence that reveals whether a person really does possess eternal life.
1: Some people purport to be a spiritual teacher, but they don't actually know God. They don't have eternal life. So you do need to be careful. You need to watch out for that sometimes. That's actually why 1 John was written. He has written this letter because there were some false teachers that were deceiving the Christians. And so he says the way you can tell if somebody was true or if they were false, he gives them three tests. The test of belief. What do they believe about Jesus Christ? That's the most important thing. Do they believe that he is the eternal Son of God who has taken on real human flesh, was sent on a mission to save us from our sins by his death? What do they believe about Jesus? Secondly, the test of brotherhood. Do they love the brothers and sisters in the family of God? Or are they in it for themselves? Are they just trying to make money? And thirdly, the test of their behavior. Do they live like a Christian or do they not? Now that doesn't mean, when I say do they live like a Christian, that doesn't mean that Christians are perfect people. We're not. The only perfect person is God, his Son, the Lord Jesus. And the rest of us sometimes behave wrongly. What do we do when we feel bad about how we've behaved? What do we do with a guilty conscience? That's what I want you to think about. What do we do with a guilty conscience? Well, let's read in the Bible now in 1 John chapter 1, verses 5 to 7. This then is the message which we have heard of him and declare unto you, that God is light and in him is no darkness at all. If we say that we have fellowship with him and walk in darkness, we lie and do not the truth. But if we walk in the light as he is in the light, we have fellowship one with another, and the blood of Jesus Christ, his Son, cleanses us from all sin. The blood of Jesus Christ, God's Son, cleanses us from all sin. Some of you are likely familiar with the name Kim Kardashian. I don't know a whole lot about the Kardashians, but I know that they are very famous, and I know that they're very wealthy. And I know that back in 2016, Kim Kardashian was in Paris for Paris Fashion Week. And one night, in the middle of the night, as she was back in her luxury apartment, a group of men, they were all older men, they were known as the Grandpa Robbers, and these older men broke into her apartment, held a gun to her head, tied her up in the bathroom, and stole her jewelry. How much do you think her jewelry was worth that she had with her on holiday in Paris? $10 million worth. I don't know how much you travel with, but $10 million worth of jewelry, including a $4 million engagement ring. That's what they were after. They took it from her and left her tied up in the bathroom. She was set free later. But the thieves were a little bit clumsy. They made some mistakes, and so they got caught 3 months later. One of the men, his name was Yunus Abbas, 62 years old. He was just about to go into robber's retirement. This was going to be his last heist, but he got caught. and he admitted his guilt. His trial started today. It took a little while to prosecute them. His trial started today. Here's what caught my attention. He doesn't know how it's going to pan out. He says, on the last day of the trial, I will bring a duffel bag with my belongings in it, because he expects to be sentenced to jail. And this is what he said. The problem with the past is that it sticks with you as long as you live. The problem with the past is that it sticks with you as long as you live. Well, if I was to sit down with Mr. Abbas, I would like to tell him two things. Bad news and good news. Mr. Abbas, the bad news is that the past can actually stick with you longer than you live. Because if you die in your sins without having trusted Christ, then you experience that hell, that eternal judgment for your sins. And, well, I'm sure there's many bad things about hell.

guilty conscience can be cleared. That's the great thing about the gospel. A guilty conscience can be cleared. The past doesn't need to stick with you, doesn't need to define you forever. When you receive God's salvation, you become a new creation in Christ, and all of your sins can be forgiven, every single one of them, because the Bible says the blood of Jesus Christ, God's Son, cleanses us from all sin. What a gospel. What a death that the Lord Jesus died, that he can cleanse me of all my sin. That's good news. Because we all have done things that we should feel guilty about. We all have things in our past that we aren't proud of. And whenever I say things like this, there's one particular scene that comes to my mind that still weighs on me a little bit, honestly, even though I know God has forgiven me. There's something I did as a 10-year-old boy that bothers me still, because I'm never going to meet the man again that I did a not very nice thing to. Wasn't a horrible thing in a sense. I was just joining a little pack of bullies and picking on this man and throwing his frisbee into the dark for no reason. If I had challenged him one-on-one, he would have beat me to a pulp, but I just kind of joined in with a group and took advantage of that. Something in my past that I'm not proud of. The preachers are not different from you in that regard. We all have sins. The Bible says there's no difference between you and me. We're all the same in this regard, because we've all sinned and come short of the glory of God. And if we do something wrong, we should feel bad about it. If I do something bad, I should feel bad. Guilt is when we've done something wrong, but then there's also the guilty feeling, like a conscience, right? You know what your conscience is? It's like that little voice inside of you. And when you've done something wrong, it just makes you feel a little bit uncomfortable. Living with a guilty conscience is an uncomfortable thing. In one of our previous homes, we used to have a wood stove. Of course, when our children were very young, we taught them that they're not to be too close to the stove. One of my boys now, he's young, but he's happy he can get the fire going for me when I'm away. That's great. But years ago, one of our children was very young, and we told him, don't touch the stove. And he would see me make the fire, and he'd see me when I just get the fire going. I'd open the door a crack just to help get the air flowing. Later, I'd close it up. Don't touch the door of the stove. But sometimes he would go downstairs and he would open the door of the stove. He loved to do that. And about 10 seconds after he did that, he would rush upstairs to tell me the door on the stove is open, as if he's doing me a favor. But it's because he's got this guilty conscience. It didn't feel right. He knew that he had done something wrong. That was good of God to make us that way, by the way. And we have this conscience. And every time we feel guilty, listen, whether you are a born again Christian or whether you are still in your sins, every time we feel guilty, that guilt is meant to drive us into the presence of God and find mercy. God wants to forgive us of our sins. He doesn't want you to stay with a guilty conscience. That's a horrible way to live. He wants to free you from that. Wonderful to live knowing that I'm right with God. Every sin that we commit is ultimately against God. All sin is against God. If you rob somebody of $10 million worth of jewelry, you have sinned against God. If you have hateful, violent thoughts about someone, you never tell anyone, but that's a sin against God. Maybe you've got very lustful thoughts about a woman and she doesn't even know about it. You sort of take advantage of her in your mind. You've sinned against God. When you've deceived someone and told a lie to them, you have sinned against God. All sin is against God, and we're accountable to God. And God has made us with that conscience so that when we feel that guilt, we'll come to God. Because God tells us the blood of Jesus Christ

0: his Son cleanses us of all sin. We're made to come to God because God is the one who can forgive that sin. And living with a guilty conscience is not the way to live. People try all sorts of things to try and get rid of that. It was once a very common thing in the experience of many to go and confess their sins to a priest, to a man. But that man doesn't actually have the authority to forgive their sins. For many, that's just a forgotten part of their culture anyway. People look past the church. Now, where can they look now to get this sin off their conscience? A few years ago, this is even in the pre-internet era, really, there was an organization in California that started an apology sound-off line. And if you felt bad about something, you could call this number and there'd be a pre-recorded, very kind, welcoming message. You'd hear that for a moment, and then for $1.35 a minute, you could pay to make your apology or to vent even if you wanted to. And hundreds of people called that number every day. One man called in and he said, "I am so sorry. I'm a recovering alcoholic, and I'm so sorry for all the people I've hurt in the 18 years that I've been addicted to alcohol." He didn't talk to the people. He just left a message on the phone line that they would never hear. Another young woman called in sobbing. She had just caused a car accident that killed people. And she said, "I'm so sorry. I wish I could bring them back." Other people would call in to say that they've cheated on their spouses and they feel awful about it. They have this feeling and they want to unload it, but they're scared to face it. And somebody asked the organization behind that, they said, "Don't you feel, is this a bad sign for society that people are calling for fast food therapy on a faceless phone line instead of talking to a person?" And she said, "Well, what's better? What's better, talking to a voicemail or having no one to talk to?" Well, I'd like to tell you that there's someone you can talk to. There's someone you can come to with your sin and with your guilt. When I recognized my guilt, that was the first night that I really cried to God to save me.
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0: If you had asked me a year before that, a month before that, "Matthew, are you a sinner?" I would say yes, but it didn't really register in my mind. But that night, it really hit me that I was the problem, that I was going to hell for my sins, and I was, it did bother me, and I said, "Yes, I know I'm a sinner, but everybody's a sinner." My problem wasn't that everybody was a sinner. My problem was that I was a sinner. And the thought came to me that sinners are going to be in hell for their sins, and that's where sinners are going to be. But the problem for me that night was not that sinners were going to be in hell. It's that I was going to be in hell. That was my problem, my sins, my guilt. You see, that's who God has mercy for, is guilty sinners. That was the night I received his salvation, because the Lord Jesus has died for guilty sinners. You don't need to be afraid to come to the Lord Jesus with your sin. You don't need to think that the Lord Jesus is going to be scared off by your sin. He's not intimidated by it. He doesn't look at you and say, what am I going to do with all these? No, he has an answer for all these sins. Yeah. I think we read it, didn't we? The blood of Jesus Christ, God's Son, cleanses us from all sin. All sin. The reason that people call that phone line is because that just shows that we need grace. We need forgiveness. But God is the one who gives it. It's a liberating thing to be forgiven of God. It's wonderful to know I'm not going to be in hell. It's wonderful to know God has cleared my conscience. Wonderful to know he's forgiven all my sins and I'm right with God. And I have that freedom now to live because I know I am right with my maker God. Because God has answered for my sins in the death of the Lord Jesus. The blood of Jesus Christ, his Son, cleanses us from all sin. What about you? Do you still have a lot of guilt about your sin? Or have you found forgiveness in the blood and grace of the Lord Jesus? It's good to be honest. This same chapter says that if we say we haven't sinned, we're deceiving ourselves. If we say we don't have sin, we're calling God a liar. Be honest. I do have sins. I am guilty. But accept what God has told us about his Son. That his Son has met our need on the cross. It's wonderful to be forgiven. Have you found that forgiveness? God, who loved the world and sent his Son to be a sacrifice for our sins, tells us that if we would just acknowledge our sin and put our faith in the Lord Jesus, he gives us eternal life. Remember I said guilt is meant to drive us into God's presence? That's the story of the tax collector of Luke chapter 18. Who was bothered by his sin. He had likely stolen from people and committed fraud against people. And so he runs into the temple. And in the temple, there's a very religious man there. And the religious man is saying, oh, thank you, God, that I'm such a wonderful person. I'm so much more religious than this guy. And that man's prayer didn't even get beyond the ceiling, really. But the tax collector, he prays, God, be merciful to me, a sinner. He's honest. He feels his guilt. He comes to God. He asks for mercy. And God forgives him. And that man left that room with a clear conscience. Cleansed. Be saved. And you can leave this room tonight with a clear conscience. You can leave this room forgiven. By resting in the Lord Jesus, because the blood of Jesus Christ, God's Son, cleanses us from all sin. Let me give it to you one more time. The blood of Jesus Christ, God's Son, cleanses us from all sin.
1: Yes, religious activity cannot cleanse a sinful heart or make us acceptable to God. We may speak about God, attend meetings, say prayers, and perform good deeds while still following the pathway of our own choosing. God calls us to acknowledge our guilt and sin. Jesus Christ has already provided the sacrifice we need by laying down his life upon the cross. His blood can cleanse from every sin, and eternal life is found in him alone. Examine your heart honestly. Are you depending completely upon Christ? Turn from your own way today, trust the Lord Jesus, and receive the forgiveness and eternal life that God freely offers. 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My name is Glenn Todd. Thank you once again for listening, and we invite you to join us again next week at the same time for Anchor Point, where we believe that Christ alone is the anchor for the soul.

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1: Your weather details now for CJRB Radio 1220. A clear sky this evening with a small chance of overnight showers and risk of a thunderstorm, a low of 12 degrees. Tomorrow, a mix of sun and cloud, risk of a thunderstorm and windy, a high of 22 and the humidex 25. On Tuesday, it'll be sunny, 23 degrees, and then sunshine again on Wednesday with a high of 26. Current weather conditions can be found anytime on your Discover Westman app. I'm Judy Peters.
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0: Welcome to the Gospel Message Radio Program. My name is Wes Heppner. Thanks so much for listening, for being here. Today, part two of The Glory of God by Pastor Joel Mueller. Is the glory of God not something you just talk about, but something that is present in your life, something you see in your life, something that you see in your world? Before we go into that message, let's take time to pray. Heavenly Father, we thank you for this day. We thank you for this opportunity on this radio program to share your word. We praise you for your blessings, for your goodness, for your mercy, for your grace, that you forgive, that you love us. Heavenly Father, help us always to remember it is your glory that we seek. It is your glory that we want to show the world what you have done in us. Heavenly Father, I just pray that you would encourage each listener, help them to remember that you love them, that you care about them, and that you have not forgotten about them. Heavenly Father, help these words to be spoken in your way to build your kingdom to your glory. I pray this in the name of Jesus Christ. Amen. Here's now part two of The Glory of God by Pastor Joel Mueller.
1: God wasn't some distant, ethereal, philosophical idea to them. No, he was a vibrant, present, living reality. They had not just heard about his glory, they had seen it for themselves. And they were still seeing it. There was no doubt, no question of the reality of God. Just look up there at the mountain. Just take a quick glance. You'll see the glory. Perhaps tonight you too are well acquainted with the glory of God. You've seen the reality of God in your life. You've experienced his deliverance, his salvation from sin and hell. You've seen him answer prayer. You've seen him provide, perhaps even in miraculous ways. You've experienced his clear leadership in your life. You've known his protection. You've heard him speak directly to you through his word. You've experienced the convicting power of the Spirit of God in your life. Perhaps you've even had those moments in a prayer meeting or in your private closet alone with God where you've known the reality of God in a real, palpable way. Yes, you've seen the glory of God. Everywhere you look, you can see the reality of his glory touching lives and moving on his behalf of his people. You've experienced his glory, but I have a question. Is that enough? Is experiencing his glory, is seeing his glory, is that enough? And I would say, based on the account of the children of Israel here in this text, it's not enough just to experience God's glory. You have to choose to be changed by that glory. Don't become so familiar with the glory of God that you become unaffected by it. It was in 2009, I was able to be part of a revival conference for young people specifically, and we had hundreds of young people come, and I was kind of just helping behind the scenes with things, and many needs we could see there among the young people, and we were just praying, seeking the Lord, and well, we had a time meeting with God where God convinced us that he was going to move, going to break through, and we came to a session where the speaker got up to speak, and he began to preach, and in moments, we all knew God is here. And he didn't preach that long that day, but when that session closed and an invitation was given for young people to respond, to deal with needs in their life, to get right with God, a huge percentage, 80, 90% of the auditorium emptied out as young people went out. And many of those decisions made to that day, I know some of those young people and their lives were changed in that moment as we experienced the reality of God, the glory of God. But can I tell you, there was a group of young people who didn't move. They were still there. Unaffected. I mean, we all experienced the reality of God. We knew he was here. I mean, we knew God was speaking to us, but yet there's some who sit there. Nope. How can that be? Because just because we see the glory of God, it doesn't mean that automatically we're changed. It demands a response from us. And if you do not allow the glory to change you, can I submit to you that you will change your glory? That's the phrase that we find here in Psalm 106. They changed their glory. It's one or the other. Either the glory will change you or you will change your glory. Which is it going to be? Yes, friends, we can see the glory of God right before us and still turn to a self-deluded God of your own making. Why? How can this be? We have seen the flaming glory of God, but now I want you to note the forgetful heart of the people. The forgetful heart of the people. Back in Psalm 106, notice verse 21 says, they forgot God, their Savior. Now, when this text says that they forgot God in this moment, it's not saying that they were somehow distracted and failed to remember the God whose blazing glory was up on the mountaintop. Now listen, we all have times when things slip our mind, right? We forget things where we just fail to remember, but that is not what's happening here. When it says that they forget God, their Savior, it's not because they failed to remember, it's because they chose not to remember. They made a conscious decision. Can I give you a sense of what's happening here? Is this mob comes and surrounds Aaron and says, hey, make us gods? If you remember the text, they're pressuring him with what they want. They say, listen, we want a God that we can touch, that we can see, that we can feel. Can you hear Aaron's response as he says, well, can't you see God there? And they say, no, no, no, no, no, no, no. Forget that. That's not what we want. That's the attitude. They chose not to remember. How could we have that kind of attitude? How can we get to that place where we would choose to forget God? What's going on here? Turn to Exodus 32 now. I want you to notice some things here. It says in verse number 1 of Exodus 32, says, and when the people saw that Moses delayed to come down out of the mount, the people gathered themselves together unto Aaron. How is it that we get to this place where we'll forget God, though his glory is right there, though we're surrounded by it? How could we get to that place? We get there when we have disillusionment with God's timing. Moses has been up in this mountain for 40 days and 40 nights. Young people, that's over a month. That's a long time. 40 days. And in that moment, in that over the period of time, they said, the people are getting to a place saying, listen, this is too long. I mean, how long is this going to go on? This is a really long wait. All we did yesterday was get manna, cook it, eat it, you know, and now we're going to do it again tomorrow. And if we're not careful, friends, if we aren't purposeful in our trust in God, we will find that delay can become a catalyst for doubt, a trigger for despair, and an excuse for disloyalty. One commentator said this, that the proximate cause of the sin of the golden calf was Israel's impatience with God, their unwillingness to trust his timing. But it's hard to wait, isn't it? If we don't purposely trust God, we end up in a place we never thought we would be, disloyal to him. But can I say this? The moments of waiting don't determine your loyalty. They reveal your loyalty. Can I ask you, when it seems like God isn't doing anything in your life, do you feel compelled to take things into your own hands? I've got to do something here to try to find some way to help God bring his will to pass in your life. You grab that credit card to make the purchase that you don't have money for, but you feel like is essential right now. You flirt maybe with that guy a little bit to see if he has a favorable response to you. You know, indicate, well, maybe God's in this thing. You maybe put some pressure on your spouse or on your parents to get them to make a decision that you want them to make. You take things into your own hands because, this waiting thing is just taking too long. Disillusionment in God's timing. That often leads to then a distrust in God's goodness. Distrust in God's goodness. Notice the end of this verse. It says that they said unto Aaron, up, make us gods, which shall go before us. For as for this Moses, the man that brought us up out of the land of Egypt, we wot not what has become of him. Listen, we saw him go up there, but we haven't heard from him in 40 days. Maybe God killed him. Maybe he's just overwhelmed. Maybe he's starved. Maybe he's not coming back. Maybe this thing that God is doing isn't really the best idea. It's not really a good plan. The fact that he's making us wait must mean there's something off in this whole thing. When you doubt God, John White says, you are doubting one of two things about him, his power or his love. Either you doubt he can help you, or else you doubt that he wants to. Friends, I'm afraid that the fact that we are so slow to turn to God oftentimes in our moments of need, it reveals that we don't actually believe that he is the best answer to our immediate need. You've heard it said, why is it that prayer is the last resort? Shouldn't it be our first resort? We all say, yes, of course. But why is it? Because we actually have a sinister, deep distrust in the goodness of God. We would never say it with our lips. We would never verbalize that. But I'm afraid that's what we often believe deep down inside, especially when we have to wait for something that we feel like we need right now. And so we doubt the goodness of God. Listen, there will be experiences in your life as God puts you through the journey of waiting that will tempt you to revise your view of who God is. In those moments, it is absolutely essential that we base our view of God on what he has revealed about himself through his word, not on how we feel in that moment of experience. But that's not what the people did. They left a position of living by faith in a God they could not control, for living by sight with a God they could control. And it was devastating. A disillusionment with God's timing, a distrust in God's goodness. But why else? Why would they get to this place where they forget God? We see as well a disregard for God's commands. Look at verse number 2 of Exodus 32. And Aaron said unto them, break off the golden earrings which are in the ears of your wives, of your sons, and of your daughters, and bring them unto me. And all the people brake off the golden earrings which were in their ears and brought them unto Aaron. He received them at their hand and fashioned it with a graving tool after he had made it a molten calf. And they said, these be thy gods, O Israel, which brought thee up out of the land of Egypt. Can I ask you, what were the first two commands that God gave his people in Exodus 20? You know that time when God spoke to them, like with his own voice? What were the first two commands? Thou shalt have no other gods, and thou shalt not make unto thee any graven images. First two commands. Now, why would God have made those the first two commands? Because I think God realizes that we are a naturally idolatrous people. I don't agree with everything about John Calvin, but I believe he was right when he said that the human heart is a perpetual idol factory. Anywhere you go in the world, we see that reality. And God knows the idolatrous bent of mankind's heart. That's why, by the way, immediately after giving those Ten Commandments there, as he's speaking to the people, he has a conversation with Moses, and he tells Moses to reiterate that command. Exodus 20, verse 23, he says, remind the people, ye shall not make with me gods of silver, neither shall you make unto you gods of gold. That's the only one he repeated as he's having this private conversation after the public conversation. God couldn't have made it any more clear, could he? And yet, what is the very first sin we find the people falling into? This very sin of idolatry. Why? Because they had a disregard for God's commands. Oh, they had covenant with God. They said, whatever you say to us, we will do. But it wasn't but a few days later that now they've abandoned that covenant through flat out disobedience to the first commands that were given. Can I ask you, what's your attitude towards the commands of God? Whether written in his word or promptings of the Spirit of God in your life, what is your attitude? Do you obey or do you entertain the thought of disobedience to God? Do you think, well, that one's not that big of a deal? Well, it's kind of debated about whether or not you know. What's our attitude towards the word of God? We see that they had here a disregard for God's commands. They also had a disinterest in God's priorities. Notice verse number 6. It says, and they rose up early on the morrow and offered burnt offerings and brought peace offerings. And the people sat down to eat and to drink and rose up to play. Do you know what God was doing up on the mountain there with Moses? Do you remember this? He was up there giving him the plans for how he wanted to be worshipped. The plans for the tabernacle, for a new worship facility that would satisfy Israel's need to experience his grace in a tangible way without getting them into idolatry. God was literally trying to give the plan to meet the very need that they're saying, we need the answer now. He was concerned about the long game for them, but that's not what the people were about. They wanted a God that they could see and touch, and they wanted it now. Everything about the response and their actions clearly shows they wanted something to satisfy in this moment, immediately now. They didn't want to wait on God and Moses. No, they didn't want to wait. They just wanted something to meet the need that they felt right now. And we see that ultimately, they simply wanted to be able to satisfy their own lustful desires, to be able to do what they wanted to do. They didn't care about God's priorities. They didn't care about that which was eternal, that which was lasting. All they cared about was their priority. Me in the here and now. Isn't that where we often live? Friends, realize God has a much bigger perspective than you do. You realize that, right? His ways are not our ways, neither his thoughts, our thoughts, they're much higher. And while you and I, we feel the need of this moment, God has something so much bigger that he's seeking to accomplish in you and through you in this moment. He's wanting to do something eternal in your life. You say, but I don't like the waiting. I want the answer now. No, he's trying to do something bigger than you think he's doing. And when we refuse to wait and say, I need it now, we rob ourselves of the opportunity to experience everything God was wanting to do. And sometimes when it feels like God doesn't care about how you feel in this short-term moment, it's because he really actually cares deeply about how you feel in the long term. And he's working to bring you enduring joy.
0: I pray that this enduring joy is in your heart. My name is Wes Heppner. You've been listening to the Gospel Message radio program. Thanks so much for listening. I wish you God's richest blessings. We'll see you next week.
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1: Many of you have heard the stories. Someone dies and is revived back to life, returning with visions of the afterlife. So what really happened to these people? Did they really die and return from heaven? Well, stay with us to find out what is fact and what is fiction.

0: You've tuned into the question and answer program with our Bible teacher, Dr. J. Vernon McGee. This is a ministry of the Through the Bible Radio Network, and we begin our questions today with this one from a listener in Los Angeles who writes, could you please explain Hebrews chapter 1, verses 13 and 14?
1: And I'll have to turn to it. It's Hebrews 1, 13 and 14. It says, but to which of the angels said he at any time, sit on my right hand until I make thine enemies thy footstool? Are they not all ministering spirits sent forth to minister to them who shall be the heirs of salvation? So we have here actually a quotation from Psalm 110:1. First of all, let me say that what he is doing here, the writer to the Hebrews, he is attempting to set before us that the Lord Jesus Christ is God manifest in the flesh, that he's better than the angels. The angels in the Old Testament communicated with man for God, but now God, in the person of the Lord Jesus, he communicates directly with man, and he's a better communicator than the angels were. And he's using an Old Testament scripture now to prove that point. And he's not saying that the angels are those who minister to us today. All he's saying is that the angels back in the Old Testament ministered to the saints, those that were heirs of salvation. And there's many instances of that in the Old Testament. And that's all that he is saying there. He's not saying that they minister to us today. He didn't give that scripture for that reason. He gave that scripture to show that Jesus is superior to the angels as a communicator, as the one to speak to man, and that in the Old Testament, while the angels, they were just ministers, and the Son is more than that. Now, he never said to the angels, sit on my right hand either, but he did say that to the Son. That's back in the Old Testament, you see. Now, that's the reason that he's giving that. And I'm sure that the thing that prompted this question is that I have made the statement and continue to make the statement that angels do not today minister to Christians. My feeling is that the scripture that says their angels are before my Father in heaven, it really means the spirits of babies who've died. So that actually there's no place in the New Testament where we're told we have guardian angels. Now, I'll tell you what we are told. We're told that we are indwelt by the Holy Spirit. Paul says, if any man have not the Spirit, he's none of his. And that's the mark. He also said in the 5th chapter of Romans that the Holy Spirit's been given unto us. We're told that on the day of Pentecost that the Holy Spirit not only baptized, not only filled, not only regenerated, but actually that the Holy Spirit indwelt the believers. And therefore, a child of God who's indwelt by the Holy Spirit won't need a guardian angel to follow him around. That is something that will not be necessary.
0: Our next question comes to us from a listener in El Toro, California. She says, during your study in the book of Amos, I noticed a translation difference in chapter 2, verse 3, when comparing the New International Version and the King James Version. The meanings of these translational differences seem to make an impact on the interpretation of the verse. Could you please explain which translation is correct according to the original manuscript? And what are the main reasons that you accept the King James Version over others?
1: He has asked a very important question. Now, the American Standard Version of 19:1 gives the same translation as yours does, and actually a great many of the other translations do the same. But the American Standard puts in the margin the King James translation to let you know that a change had been made, and that they do not reject the King James translation. Now, here is something, though it is unimportant at this particular point, of just how you translate it. And I have gone back now and read several books on this particular verse. And it's been interesting to me that the interpretation that is given, even by several Hebrew scholars, actually did not depend on the original, but rather on their viewpoint, that is, their feeling, their understanding, their background. And therefore, here is a case where I'm sure that both translations actually would be acceptable, though they seem to give an altogether different meaning, and they do. And I think I should read what the King James says. It says, "Behold, I am pressed under you as a cart is pressed that is full of sheaves." And these new translations say, "Now then, I will crush you as a cart crushes when loaded with grain." Very candidly, I stuck to the King James, which I generally do. And I noticed some of my friends, one man especially who I consider an outstanding Hebrew scholar, called attention to the American Standard Version, but also to what was in the margin of the American Standard Version, and that's the one of 19:1. But he took the new translation because he felt that it was not giving a good, high, lofty viewpoint of God to say that God here was being pressed down. In other words, that he was like a cart that was overloaded with grain, and that as it went along through the mud, why, it gradually sank lower and lower in the mud. And that's not a very high view of God. Well, very candidly, my feeling is that it does reveal not only a high view of God, but it reveals something of the heart of God. And this is what I mean. Amos is definitely a book of judgment. Amos, as we said when we studied it, we called him

0: not only the love of God and judgment, but the righteousness and justice of God and judgment. And I think here in Amos, where he's very strong, I think that actually God is saying here, and this was very specific sins. The Nazarite were those who had taken a vow never to touch the fruit of the vine, and the people were tempting them and getting them to drink, and it was one of the many sins that they were committing in that day. They were breaking God's laws, and I say this reverently, and I think this is a reverent view of God. God is saying, you've put me in a hard place. You've put me in a difficult place. You're my chosen people. I want to save you. I want to exhibit through you my love. But you've departed from me. You don't represent me. You've given me a difficult decision. You've pressed me down, made it difficult. But I'll have to judge you because I'm a righteous and holy God. And this, I think, illustrates that our God is a God of love. You can do nothing to destroy God's love for you. He'll always love you. But above that is the holiness and righteousness of God, and God will judge even those that he loves. And you want this supreme exhibition of that? Look at the cross of Christ. God so loved the world that he gave his Son, his only begotten Son, the Son that he loved, if you please. And though you have the love of God when he took the sin of the world, why, the righteousness and holiness of God prevailed as it must always prevail. And I think this is a marvelous illustration of that. And for that reason, again, it may seem small when you go through that, to take the position of the King James. But as I see it, it's very important to take that position. And this is another place where I find the King James translation much superior to these modern translations. Now, I've taken this time today because I consider this rather important. In fact, supremely important in these days in which we live.
1: Our last question comes to us from a listener in Roberts, Montana, who writes, I had a recent discussion with a friend about people who have presumably died and seen beyond this world and then come back to tell about it. I told her that I didn't think they were really dead. I gave her the passage of Scripture in Luke chapter 16, verses 19 through 31. Was I right in giving her this passage, and could you explain your opinion on this issue?
0: The very interesting thing is that you have given the right scripture to this individual, and it could be added to, of course, if you wanted to go back and pick up what David said when that baby that he had by Bathsheba, the first one, died. Well, he had been in sackcloth and ashes, asking God to spare the life, and when he did not spare the life of the little one, but took the little one, David arose and laid aside sackcloth and ashes, and it says that he anointed himself, that is, he had a good bath, and sat down to a banquet, and the servants thought it was strange, so strange that they dared to ask him what the meaning was, that the little one was dead now, he should be in mourning. And his whole point was that the little one, long as he was alive, there was a chance that he might be restored to life, and he was asking God for that. And that's the reason he went in sackcloth and mourning. But after the little one died, there was no chance at all of the little one coming back. And that is the statement that David made. David said, I cannot go to him, and he cannot come to me. In other words, the doorway of death is a door, and when you go through it, you're not coming back into this life through that same door. That is the thing the scripture makes clear. And the one that you have used here concerning the so-called parable that the Lord Jesus gave, and when I say so-called parable,

0: think that he took this from real life in that day about the rich man that died, Lazarus, the poor beggar. This is the only place, by the way, gives a name to any characters in a parable. And it leads us to believe that he's talking about the real thing. In fact, I do not think the Lord ever made up a parable. I think he drew them all from real life, and I'm sure this one was drawn from real life. Now, when the rich man found himself in a place of torment, he wanted some relief. And not only that, he wanted someone to go and talk to his brothers and warn them and tell them, and actually to send Lazarus and let him be the one to be the bearer of a message. And so the thing that the Lord Jesus made very clear, and he said this in verse 26 of Luke 16, and beside all this, between us and you, there is a great gulf fixed, so that they which would pass from hence to you cannot, neither can they pass to us that would come from thence. So that there have been restorations to life. And in the Old Testament, we have the widow of Zarephath, her son was restored to life. Nothing is said about that, no detail given at all. And the same thing is actually true concerning the ones that the Lord Jesus raised from the dead. You'd think that they might be in a sideshow or appear on somebody's television program and that sort of thing. But nothing like that happened at all, because it was played down rather than played up. And that was the exception to the rule. And today, it would be impossible for anyone to actually die, that is, have the spirit leave the body, and for them to be restored to life where they could give you a report on the other side. Now, I know that there are those that are doing that, are saying that. I know several people right here in Southern California, people that I consider friends and consider actually sensible people, that is, more or less. And they make a statement that they always talk about going down a beautiful cavern, but I actually think they use another word to describe it, that it's a long hallway, as it were. And they go down that, and everything seems to be very beautiful, and everything seems to be very nice. Now, I do not believe that they died and came back. Now, I'm not discounting the fact that in a state of unconsciousness, that they might have had a dream, and at the time of death for so many people, and so many that come right up to the door and do not step over, that they tell you, but probably the medicine they took or the weakness of the body, the condition of the body, caused them to have fantastic dreams. Now, that all could be true, but all of that took place this side of death. From the other side, nobody has returned to report on that except the Lord Jesus Christ. It's quite interesting. None of those that he restored back to this life gave any report at all on it. The Bible wants it that way, and the Holy Spirit has it that way, for the very simple reason that to dwell on this type of thing is not the purpose of Christianity at all. That's not our message. It's not the message of the Word of God. Now let me come back, because this is such a popular thing today. If you have noted over the past few years that the tendency of the American public is to go in for fads, go in for certain types of things that some of them are maybe a little idiotic. I remember when I was much younger, we went through the period known as the yo-yo period. Everybody had a yo-yo. I had a yo-yo at that time. Then later on, there came the hula hoop period. And everybody had a hula hoop. Now, by that time, I had matured to the place where I didn't think I could operate a hula hoop. So I didn't get one of those. But I did get one for my daughter. And I did try it out and came to the conclusion that that was not for me. But those are the periods we went through. And today, I noticed that we go through the same thing. I can remember when golf was more or less of an old man's game, at least a mature individual. And then all of a sudden, golf became very popular. And when I went to college, I played tennis a great deal at that time. In fact, I didn't care for golf at all, but I did enjoy tennis. But you know, it was difficult then to find anybody in the dormitory in college that played tennis. There were very few of us that played tennis. And to get up a foursome is just a difficult thing to do. And so we played twosomes. And when I became pastor and came here to Pasadena, I still played tennis and another pastor and myself. We couldn't find anybody else. We had to play with each other, but we were pretty evenly matched. And so we had a wonderful time playing tennis. Now, it's tennis, anyone, and when you say that, why, you're a swamp with people that want to play tennis. It's a fad. We Americans go in for fads. Now, the Christians do the same thing. Way back, many years ago, I can remember, when the tongues movement came along. Actually, it was a fad at that time, and it went across this country like a wave of the ocean. It was called glossolalia. And then it died out. Then it came back with an altogether new name, charismatic. And actually, glossolalia was the correct name for it. That means tongues, but charisma means gifts, and charis means grace. And charisma are the gifts that the Holy Spirit gives, and it doesn't apply to just one. But nevertheless, that was the way the movement was labeled, and it's still going on today. And I think it's largely a fad. And then after that, though, we got into another fad, and that was demonology. Do you remember that everybody was around talking about people being possessed with demons? And quite a few said they cast out demons. I remember I was with a preacher in a conference, and he got up and told the people he'd cast out a demon. It was quite a thriller, I tell you. It had people sitting on the edge of their seats. But recently, as far as I've heard, he's not casting out demons. And you know why? The fad is over. There are not many around doing that today. It's not in the fad stage, you see. It's not a hobby. Casting out demons was a little gruesome, you know. Now, after that came along the study of angels, and every preacher wrote a book on angels. All of a sudden, every preacher became an authority on angels, and they all wrote books on it, and that became very popular. And then after that, there came along death. And that is where we are right now. There is more talk today about death, the more weird it is, sensational that it is, the more that it appeals. We are in that particular period. And you have movies that have come along that have promoted that sort of thing and made it a popular thing. So that it's not strange that there are Christians telling you about the experiences they have. Now, somebody says, are you trying to say that they're charlatans, that they're not really legitimate? No, I think that these people are sincere, very sincere. I think they've probably been sick. The woman I referred to is a woman that's been very sickly ever since I've known her. And she had a very serious operation some time ago. And I'm of the opinion that she's very sincere about it. And she does listen to our program. And when she hears me say what I'm saying now, she'll think that I'm very terrible, that I'd even question that anybody that gives an experience like this did not go over into a period of actually the spirit leaving the body. And so that's the period we're in today, and I think the best thing to do is more or less to be nice and sweet to these people that are telling us they are having these experiences, and just realize that they'll get over it sooner or later. And I often wonder what's coming along next. I've tried to speculate on that, and I'm of the opinion that we might have some resurrections from the dead in the next year or two. I'm sure that we're moving in that direction, and there'll be those that will come on the scene that have been raised in the dead. And I'll be honest with you, they'll probably have some cases that will be convincing to the crowd, but I'm very sorry that I'm a cynic. I'm very skeptical. It took me quite a while to become a Christian, you know. I had some questions that had to be answered, and I sure got a lot of them about these folks today. So we'll pass on from that, but I've spent this time because I think it's important right now.
1: 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Dr. McGee elaborates on many of these issues and more in the numerous books, booklets, and CDs that we make available. 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
1: Your weather details now for CJRB Radio 1220. A clear sky this evening with a small chance of overnight showers and risk of a thunderstorm, a low of 12 degrees. Tomorrow, a mix of sun and cloud, risk of a thunderstorm and windy, a high of 22 and the humidex 25. On Tuesday, it'll be sunny, 23 degrees, and then sunshine again on Wednesday with a high of 26. Current weather conditions can be found anytime on your Discover Westman app. I'm Judy Peters.

Overlooking the Atlantic from our studios here in Halifax, Nova Scotia, this is the People's Gospel Hour. I'm William Steves, and it's a wonderful day to worship God. This month, we will hear a series of messages from the book of Jeremiah, preached by Pastor Perry F. Rockwood, who is now at home with the Lord. Let's pray. Dear Lord God, the heavens declare your glory, and creation demonstrates your abundant majesty. Thank you for the beauty and splendor of your creation. We pray you would be exalted on earth, even as you already are in heaven, and it's in Jesus' name I pray. Amen. We are blessed to have each of you tune in with us. Today's scripture reading passage will be Joshua 1:1-9.

Our letter today comes from a pastor in Kenya. It says, I praise God for your ministry. Prophecy for Today is truly a much-needed Christian voice here in East Africa. We are happy to be able to support your ministry, and we trust God will continue to bless you. Our scripture reading for today is Joshua 1:1-9. Now after the death of Moses, the servant of the Lord, it came to pass that the Lord spake unto Joshua, the son of Nun, Moses' minister, saying, Moses, my servant, is dead. Now therefore arise, go over this Jordan, thou and all this people, unto the land which I do give to them, even to the children of Israel. Every place that the sole of your foot shall tread upon, that have I given unto you, as I said unto Moses, from the wilderness and this Lebanon, even unto the great river, the river Euphrates, all the land of the Hittites, and unto the great sea toward the going down of the sun, shall be your coast. There shall not any man be able to stand before thee all the days of thy life. As I was with Moses, so I will be with thee. I will not fail thee, nor forsake thee. Be strong and of a good courage, for unto this people shalt thou divide for an inheritance the land, which I swear unto their fathers to give them. Only be thou strong and very courageous, that thou mayest observe to do according to all the law, which Moses my servant commanded thee. Turn not from it to the right hand or to the left, that thou mayest prosper whithersoever thou goest. This book of the law shall not depart out of thy mouth, but thou shalt meditate therein day and night, that thou mayest observe to do according to all that is written therein. For then thou shalt make thy way prosperous, and then thou shalt have good success. Have not I commanded thee? Be strong and of a good courage. Be not afraid, neither be thou dismayed, for the Lord thy God is with thee, whithersoever thou goest. May God bless the reading of his word.

And now it's time for a reading from our Sunday scrapbook. This month, we are considering some hymn texts from some of our well-beloved hymns. Today's text is Holy, Holy, Holy by Reginald Heber. Holy, holy, holy, Lord God Almighty, early in the morning our song shall rise to thee. Holy, holy, holy, merciful and mighty, God in three persons, blessed Trinity. Holy, holy, holy, all the saints adore thee, casting down their golden crowns around the glassy sea, cherubim and seraphim falling down before thee, which wert and are and evermore shall be. Holy, holy, holy, though the darkness hide thee, though the eye of sinful man thy glory may not see, only thou art holy, there is none beside thee, perfect in power, in love, and in purity. Holy, holy, holy, Lord God Almighty, all thy works shall praise thy name in earth and sky and sea. Holy, holy, holy, merciful and mighty, God in three persons, blessed Trinity. Our Almighty God is worthy of worship. God is holy, God is splendid, God is worthy. Seraphim and angels and redeemed saints in heaven are constantly singing his praises, and we here on earth are likewise called to worship him continually.

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I'm William Steves. 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Our mailing address is The People's Gospel Hour, Post Office Box 1660, Halifax, Nova Scotia, Canada, B3J3A1. And our United States address is The People's Gospel Hour, Post Office Box 55862, Boston, Massachusetts, 02205. And now, after ministry and music, the message from Pastor Perry F. Rockwood, who is at home with the Lord.

Shall we pray? Heavenly Father, we're thankful today for that wonderful name, Jesus. We know that there's none other name given under heaven among men whereby we must be saved. And we're just praising thee today for that name, which is so important to us and so precious to us today. And I thank thee today for Jesus. I thank thee today for Calvary's cross. I thank thee for that precious blood that was shed for the remission of our sins. I thank thee today for thy love. I thank thee for the gospel. I thank thee for the word of God. I thank thee for the working and power of the Holy Spirit. And I thank thee today for the joy of being together around our radios. I pray for those who are not well, those who are aged, those mourning the loss of loved ones, those who are lonely. I pray today for homes and marriages. Oh, Father, and I know it is not God's will that that marriage and home break up. I pray for the many who are living in adultery and fornication today, many who are living common law marriages. Father, I just pray today that God, by his Holy Spirit, might bring a spirit of conviction of sin and repentance unto salvation. I pray today that thou wilt raise up a spirit of righteousness throughout the land. Lord, how we need revival. Oh, the coldness, oh, the lukewarmness, even in our own hearts as believers today. Father, revive us again. Fill our hearts with thy love. Anoint us with thy Holy Spirit. Oh, Father, I pray for our broadcast going out on this station, our broadcast going out on stations in other lands. I pray for Russia and China, Japan, Korea, the Philippines, Indonesia, Israel, all over the Middle East, Iran, Iraq, Lebanon, Syria, Egypt, Africa, India, Europe, England, Scotland, Ireland, Bermuda, Panama, and the Caribbean area. Oh, I pray for souls. I pray for blessing. And I pray for support. In Jesus' name, amen. We're studying the book of Jeremiah. And we come today to chapter 49. And chapter 49 deals with the nations surrounding Israel. Verse 1, concerning the Ammonites, thus saith the Lord, hath Israel no sons? Hath he no heir? Why then doth their king inherit Gad, and his people dwell in his cities? The Ammonites descended from the younger daughter of Lot. They were a wicked people. From the first they were the enemies of Israel, even though Moses sought to placate them and directed the people to distress them not, Deuteronomy 2. They had taken advantage of the captivity of Israel to enrich themselves and to occupy the territory near their own land. Therefore, Daniel's verse 2, therefore, behold, the days come, saith the Lord, that I will cause an alarm of war to be heard in Rabbah of the Ammonites, and it shall be a desolate heap, and her daughters shall be burned with fire. Then shall Israel be heir unto them that were his heirs, saith the Lord. God tells them that the power of the Ammonites would soon be broken, and Israel made once more to occupy the cities that had been taken from them. This has already had a partial fulfillment even in our day. It will have a more complete fulfillment in the millennial period, when Israel shall dwell in her own land in final peace and safety. The Edomites, the descendants of Esau, were the most outspoken enemy of Israel. God's judgment is pronounced upon them in verses 15 and 16. Notice carefully, for lo, I will make thee small among the heathen and despised among men. Thy terribleness has deceived thee, and the pride of thine heart. O thou that dwellest in the clefts of the rock, that holdest the height of the hill, though thou shouldst make thy nest as high as the eagle, I will bring thee down from thence, saith the Lord. Here we find Edom fortified against God's power. Their boastful spirit can be attributed only to deception and delusion. They built their houses in the cleft of the rock, thinking they were safe, just as sinners today build their own securities to bolster their self-esteem. They make their nests so high as the eagles and think they shall escape death and that which follows, judgment and hell. They leave money in their wills to charity and the church and cling to their humanism to satisfy themselves. They convince themselves that there's no penalty for sin or that there's no hereafter in hell. Beloved, there's only one rock where the soul may hide, and that is the rock of ages,
even the Lord Jesus Christ, rock of ages cleft for me, let me hide myself in thee. Damascus, the capital of Syria, was also to be destroyed. Notice verse 24, Damascus is waxed feeble, and turneth herself to flee, and fear hath seized on her. Anguish and sorrows have taken her as a woman in travail. It is now too late to escape. The conqueror is at the door. The city was to be burned and the palaces of Ben-Hadad, Israel's old enemy, destroyed. Notice verses 25, 26, and 27. Then there is the prophecy concerning Kedar and Hazor, fierce Arabian tribes whose father was Ishmael, Abraham's firstborn by Hagar. As outlined in Galatians 4:30, they picture those who are born after the flesh, seek to obtain a place of blessing through legal works, only to find out that the son of the bondwoman shall not be heir with the son of the free woman. The final prediction is to Elam, which was east of South Babylon. Her overthrow is foretold, as well as her restoration in the latter days. The Elamites were among the first to hear and accept the gospel. Yes, their presence at Pentecost shows they were preserved by God and were among the representatives of the Gentile world to whom the gospel of Christ was proclaimed. We now come to chapters 50 and 51. Throughout the book, Babylon has been the instrument of God's judgment. But Babylon, too, had provoked God's anger. And in this powerful prophecy, Jeremiah utters the divine judgment upon her. In chapter 50, verse 9, God says that Babylon shall be conquered by the Medo-Persians. Notice verse 13, because of the wrath of the Lord, it shall not be inhabited, but it shall be wholly desolate. Every one that goeth by Babylon shall be astonished and hiss at all her plagues. Visitors to that land today will see nothing but the ruins of that ancient civilization. In chapter 51, the doom of Babylon is seen as the occasion for Israel to come out of her. This is the same command as that given to believers in Revelation 18, verse 4, to flee Babylon and all ecclesiastical evil. The golden cup mentioned in Jeremiah 51, 7 is also mentioned in Revelation 17, 4, where we have the whore church under Antichrist with her evil abominations. The Lord appeals to his people to come out of Babylon because her destruction is certain and because God is going to have the last say. Now notice verse 50, let Jerusalem come into her mind. This is an appeal to the Jews to turn all their longing Zionward as soon as Cyrus opens Babylon for them to escape. They were entreated not to forget the holy city where they had worshipped God in his temple. They would keep them from settling down in the land of their captivity. They were always far too ready to mingle with other nations and to forget that God had separated them to be a people unto himself forever. This admonition would also raise in their hearts a longing to get back to their wonderful city. Let Jerusalem come into your mind. Earnestly desire to come back to it. Cut yourself loose from the things that bind you to that heathen land and to this world itself, and let your ties to Jerusalem become stronger every day. This is exactly what the captives did, for we read in Psalm 137, by the rivers of Babylon, there we sat down, yea, we wept when we remembered Zion. We hanged our harps upon the willows in the midst thereof. For there they that carried us away captive required of us a song, and they that wasted us required of us mirth, saying, sing us one of the songs of Zion. How shall we sing the Lord's song in a strange land? If I forget thee, O Jerusalem, let my right hand forget her cunning. Those who are saved must remember the spiritual Jerusalem, the city which hath foundations, whose builder and maker is God, Hebrews 11:10. This world is not our home. Our citizenship is in heaven. A certain man went to visit a millionaire. This rich man showed him his $1 million home, his many cars,
his large flower garden, and his collection of birds. Then with a face filled with despair, the rich man said, "Is there anything in the world that will satisfy a man?" His visitor, who was a Christian, replied, "Yes. Yield your life to the Lord Jesus Christ. He can fully satisfy." Friend, you can have everything that this old world offers, but without Christ, you can never be permanently satisfied. Dr. John G. Patton and his young wife went to be missionaries among a group of cannibals. They looked forward to a happy life together, but God willed otherwise. Mrs. Patton died after only a few months' service in those faraway South Sea Islands. With his own hands, Dr. Patton prepared a grave and buried his loved one. As he turned away from the grave, he heard the shouts of the cannibals and had to flee for his life. Later on, he said, "If it had not been for Jesus, I would have gone mad." Let Jerusalem come into your mind. One day, if you are saved, you will be there. Let Jerusalem come into your mind because Jesus is there. A little girl who was dying was happy that she was going to heaven. One who stood by said, "But my dear, what makes you wish so for heaven?" Her reply was, "Because Jesus is there." The friend then said, "But suppose Jesus would decide to go out of heaven?" "Then I will go with him," replied the child, "for he has prayed that those whom his Father has given him may be with him where he is." And that is truly the reality of every born-again Christian. Someone may say, "Well, I may go to hell for a season, but afterwards I shall be taken out and allowed to enter heaven." My dear friend, even if that were possible, and it is not, but even if it were, how foolish is the reasoning? God has provided a straight way to heaven. Why would you want to go there by way of hell? Come now and just think through this whole matter of your relationship to God. The Bible says, "Neither is there salvation in any other, for there's none other name under heaven given among men whereby we must be saved." Friends, every one of us are dead in trespasses and sins, lost to God, lost to heaven, and until we're born again by the Spirit of God, we'll never reach heaven. We have to be born again. Jesus said to Nicodemus, "Ye must be born again. And except a man be born again, he cannot see. And except a man be born again, he cannot enter into the kingdom of God. Marvel not that I said unto thee, ye must be born again." Oh, how wonderful it is to come just as we are sinners, just as I am without one plea, but that thy blood was shed for me, and that thou bidst me come to thee, O Lamb of God, I come. And I pray that many of you will come today, just as you are, sinners, on the way to hell, and believe that Jesus paid your sin debt on Calvary's cross, that he died for you and rose again, and shed his blood for the remission of your sins, that whosoever shall call upon the name of the Lord shall be saved. I'd love to send you my booklet, How to Be Saved and Know It. How to Be Saved and Know It.

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2: Your weather details now for CJRB Radio 1220. A clear sky this evening with a small chance of overnight showers and risk of a thunderstorm, a low of 12 degrees. Tomorrow, a mix of sun and cloud, risk of a thunderstorm and windy, a high of 22 and the humidex 25. On Tuesday, it'll be sunny, 23 degrees, and then sunshine again on Wednesday with a high of 26. Current weather conditions can be found anytime on your Discover Westman app. I'm Judy Peters.
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4: 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Today on Focus on the Family with Jim Daly, we're exploring the topic of storms, which can change very quickly and unexpectedly, and a light rain can transform without warning into a howling gale. It's really damaging, even life-threatening. And your marriage is going to go through storms at some point. The question is, are you ready? I'm John Fuller, and thanks for joining us today.
5: John, the voice actor, I like this. You should go out for Odyssey and become a voice there.
4: I had one line, one sentence in
5: Doesn't
4: Odyssey.
5: Doesn't that bother you? They've only asked you in 40 years to do one line?
4: No, because that's
5: it bothers
4: okay.
5: me. I had one little part there once upon a time. But it's true. Marriage at times can be a struggle, just like voice acting. Gene and I have our struggles too. You know, Gene's always saying, you need to let people know we're not perfect, and we're not. And, you know, we have things in our own marriage that we have to work on, and that's okay. That's kind of like what life is. But, you know, there are couples who say, we've never had an argument. And I say, God bless you. I don't know if that's healthy. I mean, somebody might be rolling over mm-hmm. all the time saying, okay, yes. But today, we want to hear from a great friend and guest who wants to prepare you for those inevitable storms in your marriage. And let me remind you, Focus on the Family is here for you. That is key. We want to help you in any way we can, and I want to reemphasize, we are a treasure trove of resources here at Focus. Almost 50 years doing this, we have accumulated great wisdom with our counselors, our resources, the books we select and approve. Man, it's so much digital information online. There is everything at your fingertips.
4: Mm-hmm. Yeah, we're a phone call away, 800, the letter A in the word family, or stop by our website. Gary Thomas is our guest today. He's a wonderful speaker and author. He serves on the pastoral teaching team at Cherry Hills Community Church in Highlands Ranch outside of Denver. And among the many books Gary has written, the one we're talking about today is Making Your Marriage a Fortress, Strengthening Your Marriage to Withstand Life's Storms. And here's Jim, how you began the conversation with Gary Thomas on today's episode of Focus on the Family with Jim Daly.
5: You have written some incredible books on marriage. I would say you're the foremost expert on marriage. I hope your wife, Lisa, is happy. That's the proof
6: Ray,
5: in the pudding.
6: Didn't see me wince there when you
5: We're
6: said
5: gonna
6: that.
5: We're going to call her in a minute and make sure. No, it's so true, though, huh? Gene and I always talk about that. It's tough to be in that marriage space where you're the expert, and then you and your wife have an argument, and you're thinking in the back of your mind, wait a minute, this can't be happening to us. Does that happen to you?
6: Well, what's been a blessing, because people often ask Lisa, what's it like? And she says, what's made it easier for me, she goes, is he really does live out what he writes about, except for one book. And we talked about it. Everybody matters. She thinks I could do a better job eating a little more healthily than I do. But as far as marriage, she seems to give me at least a passing grade.
5: All right, so. Now you made the rest of us feel better. when we eat that In-N-Out burger. Okay. All right, let's get into it. Explain the idea of storms in a marriage. I get it generally, but you know, I understand it's related to your experience of surviving that hurricane down in Houston.
6: Well, yeah, it happened in 2017, and I think a lot of people can relate to this. We'd been in Houston for 7 years at the time, and every time in the fall, you have the signs blinking on the freeway, hurricane season is here, get your prepared kits ready and all of that. And the first few years, we take it seriously. We're from Pacific Northwest. The thought of a hurricane is terrible. After 4 or 5 years, you're like, yeah, I've heard that before. And then 2017, they said this big thing, Hurricane Harvey is coming, and it hit, and it wasn't that big of a deal at first. But then it moved a little inland, camped over Houston, and dropped over 50 inches of rain in 3 days. It felt like Noah's flood. I mean, it was just like, it just didn't stop. The water keeps coming up and up and up. And that point, we see it coming into the yard, and I'm like, okay, I got to take this seriously. I go in the garage. This is so pathetic. All I had was cardboard and blue painter's tape.
5: Oh, great.
6: Which, to hold out flood water, you know, carry a gallon of water in a paper bag, and you're going to have just as much luck. And I realized, you know, just because the storm didn't come last year or the year before, the year before, the year before, people who are from that area of the country know eventually it is, and you need to be prepared. And I think the same thing is true for marriages, that yeah, just because it has only happened to your neighbor or you haven't seen it this or that, just the way that life works, even for believers, and sometimes I think especially for believers, the storm is going to hit. And at that point, will your marriage be part of the problem or part of the solution? And that's why you want to prepare.
5: You say these storms will reveal one or two truths about a marriage and a couple. What are those?
6: All of these couples, the one thing that they had in common, and I was so inspired by their stories, was that they never imagined that they would have to face the depth of pain and struggle that they faced. They were all caught by surprise, but secondly, that God is faithful. And not theoretically. God says he's going to be faithful. In fact, I think there are two verses that have really come true as I've written this book and think about it and am speaking on it. Psalm 9:10 says, those who know your name trust in you, for you, Lord, have never forsaken those who seek you. There hasn't been a single person who seeks God that God has forsaken. And then Jesus' almost fierce promise, but comforting one, in this world you will have trouble, but take heart, I have overcome the world. Every couple found that to be true. Mm. They did face trouble, but when they sought refuge in God, they found refuge, a new relationship with God and a new relationship with each other.
5: Yeah, and we're going to cover in more detail. I think one of the great breakdowns in marriage can be those expectations, especially early in marriage. Speak to that expectation problem, which the earlier a couple can figure that out, I think, the better their marriage is going to be. Yeah.
6: Well, it's not just the expectations we have of our spouse. I think it's the expectations we have of God and ourselves. I think of one couple, Daryl and Stacy, a wonderful, godly couple. Stacy came from a dysfunctional childhood, and so she really wanted a strong guy who would take care of her. Daryl was a weightlifter. He could bench press 400 pounds. Mm. His expectations were, I'm going to be there for my wife physically. I'm going to protect my wife. I'm going to be carrying in the groceries or whatnot. 3 years after they were married, they got the diagnosis of MS on the part of Daryl. So really what motivated Stacy to get married, I want a strong man who's going to make me feel secure, who will take care of me, would never come true. She had to completely die to those expectations. And Daryl thought his relationship with Stacy would be, you can count on me, I'm going to be there for you, I'm going to take care of you. And now he says, decades later, she takes care of me. Hmm. And talking to him even more recently, it's amazing. Stacy said, when I married Daryl, I thought I would just bask in the glow of Bubba. Because he was obviously, as a weightlifter, he was a big guy, but charismatic, loved the Lord, great with kids. I mean, a really, really good guy. And today, Stacy says, he's marked by humility like no other guy I know, because MS has humbled him. You know, he goes from the walker to the wheelchair to the scooter, to the electric, you know. And she goes, every time he responds with more humility. So she thought he would impress people with his strength, God decided he's going to have, no, Daryl, you're going to impress people with your humility, which only would have come through the severe road that they walked together.
5: Well, and the other part of that is how Daryl embraced what God's journey for him is. I mean, that's the humbling part, that he didn't walk away from the Lord in that respect. He said, thank you, Lord, and let's move on.

0: legs and move him over onto the bed. And he said to me, Gary, I'm tempted sometimes to say, why bother? I'm just going to let Stacy do everything. I'm only doing a little bit. And he goes, but I was really challenged. He says, I think I could probably physically only do about 20% of what I used to do.
1: Wow.
0: But I've been convicted by God. I want to do 100% of that 20%. And so often when couples go through challenges, they just give up. Well, if we can't do everything we wanted to do, let's just go into early retirement. And I was able to use it. This has been life-changing for me with a man who went through prostate cancer and had his prostate removed. And that can have real issues in physical intimacy or whatnot. And it would be so easy to say, well, we can't do everything we used to do, so let's just learn to go without. And I could share Daryl's hard-won wisdom. Okay, maybe you can only do 30% of what you used to be able to do, but do 100%. Of that 30%. Don't take away more than life takes away. And maybe it could be a financial calamity, not just health, where we can't afford to do the resorts, we can't afford to go to the Michelin 3-star restaurants. But don't say then you're never going to go out. Do 100% of what you're able to do. And that's the humility that was carved out of decades of seeing their expectations crushed. But the surprise they found, not surprise, but God was there in their greatest fears.
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5: When an individual or church manages money according to biblical principles, they can depend on Jesus Christ to provide for their needs. Jesus said, "So do not worry, saying, what shall we eat, or what shall we drink, or what shall we wear? Your heavenly Father knows that you need them. But seek first His kingdom and His righteousness, and all these things will be given to you as well." That's Matthew chapter 6. In other words, if church leaders apply biblical financial principles, then God will meet the church's needs, such as having sufficient donations to pay for the necessary expenses and sufficient volunteers to make their ministry effective. In Philippians 4:19, Paul said, "And my God will meet all your needs according to His glorious riches in Christ Jesus." Remember, God promised to meet needs, but not necessarily wants and desires of the church leadership. Church leaders need to think as Jesus did in Luke 22:42, where He said, "Father, not my will, but yours be done." To learn more, go to CopelandFinancialMinistries.org.
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1: Gary, one of the things I like in the way you structured the book is you're pulling on a lot of stories from various couples that people can see their own lives in. And I love that. The next one was Baron and Christy, and he was in the Navy, chaplain in the Navy. He was deployed for 3 to 6 months at a time. The classic relationship distance issues. Describe what they were dealing with and how they sorted that out.
0: Well, he still is. And Baron is a soldier through and through. He was a Marine before he became a chaplain. He often serves with the special ops guys, which are, you'd look at them, you don't know they're in the military, but you know you don't want to go down an alley with them. I mean,
1: well, if they're on your side, I'm okay.
0: Yes, if they're on the side, you have no truer friend. And so it's just some valuable lessons. And so this is maybe if you have a long deployment in the military, or maybe you're traveling for business or whatnot, some of the lessons that I thought were very helpful is that they talked about leaving. They didn't talk about reentry.
1: Right.
0: And they just learned, and this is what I love, all the stories of these couples, and this is what I love about marriage by God's design. We have time and commitment to get it right. None of these couples say, oh, we're just unusually wise, unusually connected, unusually mature. They share, yeah, we messed up here, and here's how we messed up, and Christina knew that Baron likes a clean house and a clean car when he comes home, and so she cleaned the car, but she forgot the steering wheel, and the steering wheel was sticky. She says, well, I did everything but the steering wheel, and Baron says, well, in the Marine Corps, sticky is sticky, and sticky isn't clean. And but this is where you have to talk about it as a

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4: 3 years after they were married, they got the diagnosis of MS on the part of Daryl. So really what motivated Stacy to get married, I want a strong man who's going to make me feel secure, who will take care of me, would never come true. She had to completely die to those expectations. And Daryl thought his relationship with Stacy would be, you can count on me, I'm going to be there for you, I'm going to take care of you. And now he says, decades later, she takes care of me.
0: That's Gary Thomas describing one of the many different kinds of storms that husbands and wives can face in marriage. But there's good news. God is always present with you in those storms. And with His help, you can experience a stronger, more intimate relationship. Gary is back with us today on Focus on the Family with Jim Daly, and I'm John Fuller.
5: John, we had a great conversation with Gary last time, and you know what's frustrating with Gary is always saying something that I got to do differently.
0: That's frustrating.
5: And he's full of wisdom. He gives me those ideas. Okay, that's something I need to embrace and do differently. And you are going to walk away with so many gold nuggets. Just stick with us. Gary is one of the foremost writers in this area of marriage. He's a pastor. John will give all those details in a moment. But I just love when Gary comes on and shares his wisdom that the Lord's given him. I'm reminded of that parable from Matthew 7 about building your house upon a foundation of rock and not sand. And when the storms of life come along, which is the theme of Gary's book, we have got to build that relationship, our marital relationship, on that rock. Mm-hmm. And that rock is the Lord. And we're going to talk about that today.
0: Right. And as you mentioned, Gary was part of the teaching team at Second Baptist Church in Houston, Texas for 11 years. He and his wife, Lisa, recently moved to Colorado, where he serves on the pastoral teaching team at Cherry Hills Community Church in Highlands Ranch. Gary has written over 20 books. He's a prolific speaker. He's a longtime and favorite guest here at Focus on the Family. And a book that really is the foundation for our conversation, and this is part two. If you didn't hear part one, stop by the website to hear it or watch it. The book is called Making Your Marriage a Fortress. And, of course, we have copies of that book here at the ministry.
5: Gary, welcome back.
4: Thank you.
5: It's so good to have you. Okay, last time we started with that parable or that theme of the hurricane in Houston that you didn't prepare for. You had blue duct tape and cardboard. Didn't work too well. So my storm story, we can relate to marriage. So In August, I buy a snowblower when we bought our house here in Colorado. I thought, I'm ahead of the curve. In fact, the guy at the store said, you're really thinking outside the box. Yes. It's August, you know. So I got it. I put the oil in it, put the gas in it, started up. It ran great. I shoved it into the corner of the garage. The first snowstorm here came, 2 feet in October. Mm. I went and pulled that thing out, went to start it, and the engine had seized after running just like for 3 minutes. So then I got stuck. I couldn't buy a snowblower. We were having all these big storms, and they were sold out. And I thought, all that preparation, and it still went down. So how does that relate to marriage?
4: Well, there are three building blocks. I relied somewhat on the research of Dr. Archibald Hart and Dr. Sharon May, which is fun because it's a father-daughter team.
5: Yeah, she's great. Book together.
4: Dr. Hart has gone on to glory. Dr. May is still writing and teaching. But they talk about the three building blocks of emotional connection. And that's where you don't want your snowblower to have the immediate. And the three things they talked about were trust, which is so key. And it's not just issues of betrayal, that you're not going to be unfaithful to me. It's if you say you're going to pick up the bread, pick up the bread. If you're going to be there for your kid's event, be there for your kid's event. That trust is so key to intimacy. Mm. Betrayal is to a marriage what dynamite is to a door. I mean, it just blows it apart. And we too often think of betrayal just in the terms of, you know, sexual unfaithfulness. But we need to build trust in other areas. The second thing was emotional availability. And this can be tougher for guys. It's just that I'm making myself available for my wife. I'm letting her explore. I'm exploring. I'm being there so that I can be present with her in her issues, and she can be present in mine. And then sensitive responsiveness. And this was helpful for me, because so often as a guy, our wife says something that's hurting her, and our first thing is, okay, I'm going to fix that. I can take care of that. You're not going to have to deal with that. And what they really want to know right now is that there's this sensitive response. You want to fix it because you don't want to have to live through this with me. That the process matters so much to our wives. And so if you lose trust and emotional availability and sensitive responsiveness, you're on your road to getting further and further and further apart. But those are also three tools that couples can use to begin to rebuild their marriages. Give an example where a wife had to be sensitively responsible. She was the one in the book I talked about where she had had an affair. Her husband was really grilling her one night. He was trying to catch her like a detective. Well, you said you went there, and you said he called you there, and how could those both be true? And so he asked her again, and she said, David, you've asked me that question 100 times, and I'll give you an answer 100 times. I'm so sorry for what happened, and I understand why you're doing it. It was so, she wasn't being defensive. She was almost saying, I get why you're suspicious. It makes sense. And so I'm going to be sensitively responsible. Where it doesn't go well, and I see guys do this more than women, they'll confess and say, well, when are you going to get over it? Hmm. Maybe never.
5: Right.
4: That's not a sensitive response. It's understanding, I put this fear in you. I put this hurt in you. I put this suspicion in you. I get it. It's on me, not on you. I'm not asking you to get over it. I'm willing to bear it.
5: Well, and I think in part, and you're going right to what I would describe as some of the extremes in the marriage storm,
4: yeah,
5: you know, that kind of thing. But you also speak in the book, you write in the book about the mundane things that create breaches, right? I thought one of the interesting ones, and I experienced this, Gene and I did this when our boys were little. I remember coming home from work. I had a long day. And I was exhausted. I mean, I literally got 1 foot in the door. Gene was at the door with Trent and Troy, one in each arm. And my 1 foot is in the door. And she goes, you got to take the kids. Yeah. I'm done. Yeah. I'm done for the day. Take the kids. And I'm like, I put the briefcase down. I throw my jacket on the ground. Okay. I took the boys and took them to the basement and played with them. But it was hard because I was saying to Gene later, I said, man, I just need like 5 minutes. Just let me change my clothes, put a T-shirt on and some shorts, and then I'll do whatever we need to do with the kids. But it was like, it was hard. And that is a little bit of drift that you talk about too. And so I'd ask you kind of a more simple question in that regard, like the young couple that has 1, 2, 3-year-old children and
4: yes,
5: the drift that can create, the separation
4: yeah,
5: that can create, if they don't notice the storm warnings of what they're entering.
4: And it's a great point, Jim, because so often we think of storms as bad things happening. A storm can be a good thing that happens, like bringing a new baby into the house.
5: A great thing, but disruptive.
4: Right. Well, my friend Dr. Les Parrott has a great line. When a new baby is born, a new marriage is born.
5: Hmm.
4: Even if it's a second or third baby.
5: Well, it's a different family.
4: It is.
5: It's not the same family.
4: And couples have told me before the baby comes, I says, what are you going to take out? And they go, what do you mean? Well, do you think God gives you 30 hours more a week? Here's a baby. Here's 30 hours. I go, and the couples that made it, Jim, we're talking about John and Deborah here from the book and others, where their kids were older, but during COVID, he had to double down. He was a pastor and launch online services. They were ruthless in cutting out what they could, and they were intentional, I mean industriously so, in saying we're going to come out of this closer together. And I think every time a couple brings home a new baby, there should be this pledge, and I think spoken out loud. Our first goal is that 18 years from now, we're closer because we brought this baby home, not further apart.
5: Wow.
4: It's the best thing for the baby. It's the best thing for the marriage. It's the best thing for the legacy that they would leave behind. But they made tough choices in the case of John. Now, he's an eye surgeon, but he talked about what they do for their Sunday night check-ins. And you talk about emotionally available. He wasn't the first year. He was going through residency. He said, Gary, every picture of me that first year, I'm laying on the couch asleep with the baby on top of me. Because I was so tired. And they realize, okay, this can't go on. This can't happen with baby number two. He now works 3 days a week. And he works 5 minutes from home so he can come home from lunch. And you might say, would you make that sacrifice? He goes, yeah, I drive an older car. He goes, but if you could have the relationship with your wife that I have, he wasn't speaking to me directly, but you know, generally, he goes, it's an unmatchable connection. I like the life of intimacy that we share, the fun we have, the joy and connected. I would rather be this connected to my wife with maybe a couple $100,000 less in the bank than have money that I may never spend and feel like we don't know each other and being frustrated with each other all the time. And here's what I thought was just a beautiful truth that came out of it. Hannah says, you know, we even occasionally do marriage seminars, and everybody says, you guys are so lucky. You're such a good match. You found each other. And she said, Gary, luck has nothing to do with it. We didn't find this marriage. We created it, and we work hard to keep it. She goes, we can be distant easily. And they've learned the hard way that when they didn't do the three different ones, they had a date night. They live in British Columbia. Beautiful sunset. I mean, it was just a gorgeous summer evening, paddleboarding, and they wrecked it because they had one of their worst arguments ever. And these friends came by in a boat and said, oh, this is such a romantic evening, isn't it? And they're like, this has nothing to do with romance. But I love that because younger couples often think, okay, you find the right person and you reap a great marriage. These couples discovered you have to be intentional, and check-ins were just a wonderful tool. For John and Deborah, it was Sunday evenings, 2 to 3 hours. That was their time. It was inviolate. The kids could not come into their room. They would not schedule anything. And I'm just saying, I see the seeds that they planted, and I see the crops that they have reaped, and I think that kind of intentionality pays off big time.
5: Yeah. You mentioned money there, and I want to come back to that because here at Focus, that's one of the reasons many, many couples will contact us, because money creates such friction in the marriage. And you use the illustration of the doctor who decided to work 3 days a week, drive an older car, those kinds of things. Those are all good decisions. But speak to how finances can create such a, I guess, storm. A hurricane in the marriage, and what can couples do practically to get their hands around those issues, that issue of finance?
4: Well, I featured two different couples, one that were buried in debt to where they owed more than they earned in a year, and that was a wake-up call, and another couple that was very poor when they got married, then very wealthy, and then they lost it all, and they've been dealing with that for a decade and a half. So they don't have that happy ending. Well, you start tithing and miraculous things happen. That happened to one couple, not to the other one. The two key lessons I got from this on finances were this. Communication is so important. In both cases, one spouse didn't communicate to the other just how bad it was.
5: Right.
4: With one couple, the wife was an accountant, and her husband thought, well, she's an accountant, she knows what's going. But she just didn't share that they were going a little bit more into debt, a little bit more. And so they said, okay, let's figure this out. And when they found out they were more in debt than they earned in a year, he was just angry that she let him get into this situation. Both of the couples mentioned that communication is so key. Even if you're in a family where one person primarily handles the finances, in my marriage, that's my wife. We still have to have these quarterly meetings where I know this is where our investments are. This is where we're given. This is where we're settled. We don't have debts other than a house right now, so that's not an ongoing issue. But I do think if you don't want finances to pull you apart, there's got to be great communication. The second issue was the anger that resulted from that and learning how to deal with it. And I found one verse that I think a lot of couples take too literally in a way that hurts their marriage. And that's that verse, do not let the sun go down while you're angry, and do not give the devil a foothold. And so they think they have to keep working this out before they go to sleep. And that's what happened with Randy and Hannah. They're going around and around and around. Well, we don't let the sun go down on your anger. And it only got worse. It took Randy 3 days to come to grips with his anger and frustration before they could deal with it productively.
5: Hmm.
4: And I think when you look at that scripture, there are three statements, not one. There's, in your anger, do not sin. That's one. Do not let the sun go down while you are still angry. That's two. And do not give the devil a foothold. We pull that second phrase, don't let the sun go down while you're angry, out of context and make that the whole message. But Paul's directly quoting wisdom literature, which most people know they're not laws. It's just general wisdom. And in the Old Testament times, that was don't delay paying somebody, because at that point, if you did, they might go home hungry. If you've taken somebody's coat, return it by midnight so that they're not cold through the night. It was just a way, this is in Ephesians, and it was largely a Jewish, had a large Jewish community. Paul's just using language from scripture they would understand. But what he's really saying is, in your anger, do not sin, and don't give the devil a foothold. The don't go to sleep, I think, is a legalistic application. If you're going around and around and around, and it's 2 a.m., my suggestion is, get a good night's sleep, wake up, have a bagel, a cup of coffee, process it, maybe talk to God, and then come together. I don't think you're disobeying that verse. I think you're saying, okay, I don't want to sin in my anger, and I don't want to give the devil a foothold, and use that other one as a general principle. That's what the couples found was most helpful for them. And this is the great thing about marriage challenges, is they teach us how to handle things like anger, like fear, like a lack of forgiveness, like arrogance.
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7: In the same way that an individual may spend money on wants and desires that are not needs, church leadership can do the same. Typical needs for a church would include sufficient donations to pay for its staff, ministry expenses, missions, and accommodation costs, whether the church rents or owns its own building. Common wants and desires for a church would be improvements to the building that are strictly cosmetic in nature and not necessary, hiring of unnecessary staff, or expanding the sanctuary where the church has not already gone to two services on a Sunday. And that's a common one. In some cases, what constitutes a need versus a want and desire can be a matter of opinion. When it is unclear, I encourage church leadership to sincerely pray and ask God for His wisdom and His specific direction. Church leaders must develop a close personal relationship with the Lord Jesus Christ so they can hear God's voice. In John 10:27, Jesus said, "My sheep hear my voice, I know them and they follow me."
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0: 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Let's resume now with the balance of today's programming.
5: Gary, I'm circling like a buzzard coming back to some of the themes that you're mentioning. But one of the things you said that caught my attention was that busyness can be the sucker punch of a marriage. And I think I get that. And you're pecking around all of that. But describe how we need to be aware of the sucker punch.
4: Well, the destruction of a sucker punch is that you don't see it coming. Most of us see sickness as a serious assault on our marriage. When you get a diagnosis, you have MS, you have cancer, you have Alzheimer's. Okay, this is something that we have to face head on. When a child is born with a disability, okay, we have to face this head on. Busyness is more by degrees. It's like gaining weight. You gain a quarter pound every 2 weeks, which means you gain half a pound in a month, which means you gain 6 pounds in a year and 12 pounds. And, you know, it's just this gradual thing where
5: How did you know that's what happened to me?
4: but it's not that much, right? You think a quarter. And I think with marriages, you can experience that distance where you don't know more. And so I would just ask couples today listening, if you're in your kitchen, you're in your living room, you're driving down the road, do you know your spouse's greatest temptation right now? Do you know the greatest frustration at work? Do you know the greatest fear they have for their children? Do you know the greatest hurt from their childhood that they're trying to deal with that keeps coming back and really challenges how they view themselves? Do you know their best way of connecting with God? Do they feel far from God? So often we just assume that we know our spouses and that we're walking this life together. Those are basic things that we often just never get around. And it's just because we're just too busy. It's a sucker punch. We don't see it coming until all of a sudden we're knocked out and say, how did that happen? And you see it, Jim, how many times have you heard this? I love him. I'm just not in love with him anymore.
5: Right.
4: And more often than not, that's just busyness. You haven't worked on the marriage. You've slowly grown apart. So you can't even see your way back. There is a way back, but it doesn't feel like it at the time.
5: Yeah. Gary, let me ask you, in your book, Making Your Marriage a Fortress, you describe a couple who lost their 19-year-old son. Oh. My brother and his wife had that experience with their 30-year-old son. Mm-hmm. I asked him one day, I just said, you know, how often do you think of Bobby? He said, Jim, every day, I think of Bobby. That probably brings tears to my eyes even thinking about it now, because I don't know that there's any greater loss than the loss of a child.
4: I don't think there is. And when it's the loss of an only child, because it's not just your current loss, Jim, it's the future losses. What they found is that the second year was more painful than the first.
5: Wow.
4: The first year, they're numb. But the second year, okay, every Christmas now, we don't have Garrett with us. Garrett's friends graduate from college. They get jobs. Well, we don't have that. His friends get married. We're never going to have a daughter-in-law. They have kids. We're never going to have grandchildren. It's an ongoing loss. It's not like a one-time hurt. It's the hurt that keeps on hurting. What they found that kept them through was they had been serious students of Scripture. And it was so helpful. We talked earlier about whether you view Bible reading as Tylenol or vitamins. So often we go to the Bible if we need Tylenol. We've got a headache. We've got a hurt. Okay, what will solve it? Vitamins is a wiser approach because you need to draw upon it. And Janelle said something to me that blew me away. That this is faith in action as they're sharing freely about the devastation of losing this beloved son, a really good kid. In fact, as this airs, Jim, it'll be almost 10 years exactly that they've lost their son. But Janelle said to me, Gary, God didn't just call Garrett from us. He called Garrett to something. Mm. And applying the scripture to be absent from the body is to be present with the Lord. She goes, I know today Garrett is perfectly serving the God who created him. She goes, my friends, they have issues sometimes with daughters-in-law, or there's alcoholism or work problems or depression or whatnot. She goes, Garrett has none of that. He's doing exactly what God created him to do. And Jim, the faith and the excitement, he's just perfectly serving God in a way that my friends' kids aren't yet, because they're still here in a fallen situation. And I was blessed by a woman for whom Scripture became real. She needed it to be real, and she found Scripture to be true. And it was a refuge, and it was balm in the midst of her tremendous hurt. Another big help for them was just the community. She mentions grabbing the lapels of one of her best friends the morning she found out. She said 70% of marriages end up in a divorce when this happens. Please don't let me lose my husband. I've lost my son. I don't want to lose my husband. And this church just wrapped their arms around her. She was getting 5 or 6 texts every day. After the first year, Joe's friends kind of dropped off. Janelle's friends, maybe, not saying it's a gender thing, but they were right there. But I think Joe's friends said, okay, we've traveled through this a year. It's time to move on. And so at 18 months is when he kind of broke. And it was interesting because Janelle said, for the first year, it was 95 Joe and 5% me. Joe was a strong one. He was holding me up. The second year, she says, it became 75% me and 25% Joe. It just, he was devastated. And what was so devastating to her, every time he saw Janelle's face, he was reminded of Garrett. Garrett looked so much like her. Yeah. So he wants to love his wife. And yet, just the grief that he's reminded of his son. And so they had one of the biggest arguments of their marriage about 18 months after Garrett had died. And Joe stormed off. And Janelle just got on the phone and she called his friends. Y'all got to go get him. I don't know what's going to happen, but he doesn't need to be alone right now. And they did. And that's why I say to people listening, church does matter. God doesn't want us to walk through this life alone. It's not just husband and wife. It's husband and wife and church. Because right now, people need you if you're not going through a storm. But the day will come. Jesus says, in this world, you will have trouble. If you believe Jesus, the day will come when you need those church members to wrap their arms around you. And it's too late if you wait for it. So keep listening to Focus on the Family. Get the daily vitamins. Grow in Scripture so that you can draw that powerful truth when you need it. Have those relationships so that you can stay together. What Joe and Janelle have today is so precious. It's buried 70% of couples who have faced it. It's given them a 100% increase in their love for each other.
5: Yeah, that's so wonderful and so well said. And, you know, that's what God does in our hearts when we lean into Him, not away from Him. And the test for us is where that bitterness and that anger goes. Do you trust God to bring you through the valley and out the other side and raise you up in a mountaintop, even if circumstances aren't dictating that's the joy you should have? That's the joy God brings. So, man, this has been terrific, Gary. Thanks so much for spending the time with us on day two. And as John said, if you missed day one, go back and get it. You can do that through your smartphone, through the app, or come to the website and download it there. But the basic premise here is Gary's poured his heart into this book, Making Your Marriage a Fortress, and there's so many nuggets of truth in here. And I'm telling you, John, I've said this a lot. The breakdown of marriage is, I believe, the core problem in the culture. I don't care what color your skin is or any of that. Marriage is a significant problem in the culture today, and kids are struggling. You talk about fighting poverty, we need to keep marriages together. And Gary has devoted his life to that, and it's worth reading. So get a hold of us and get a copy today.
0: And we're so thankful to our listeners who donate to the ministry here, because the impact we're having together is phenomenal. 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
1: I'm Parker Schmidt with your local news, streaming now through the Discover Westman app. Donna Merrow has new music on the way. The Manitoba singer-songwriter says his upcoming EP, Broken Record Part 2, is expected later this fall and will continue the story started with Part 1. Merrow says his next release goes bigger in sound and production.
2: For Part 1, Doug and I kept using the word restraint. Like, let's not go for the big production. Let's go for a little more stripped down. And then for Part 2, we were like, let's shoot for the moon. Let's go big production. Do the things we kept restraining on the first one. And so that's what we went for.
1: Manitoba rep for the Canadian Food Grains Bank, Dale Friesen, continues to advocate for helping to end world hunger. Friesen says his job is being more a storyteller to share on the needs of at-risk communities around the world and their partnership with Canadian churches and church-based agencies.
3: I'm a former pastor, so I do a lot of preaching. I do roughly about 20 sermons a year, give or take, and so that brings me into a wide variety of communities and a wide variety of places. I try to limit it at 20 because I do like to go to church with my family as well, too, and so that's why we sort of cap it at 20, and I'm booked all the way into January of 27, so I'm looking for like those winter ones as well, too, for 27, but then also trying to do other things.
1: Friesen invites church groups, schools, and community organizations to contact him for speaker engagements to learn more about the Food Grains Bank and their food sustainability projects. Gala in the Garden is taking place next weekend at the International Peace Garden. The August 22nd evening event will feature a dinner, live entertainment, and a live auction in one of the most beautiful settings in the Turtle Mountains. CEO Tim Chapman shares more.
4: 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So we're looking forward to raising some funds to get that facility back into a little bit better shape.
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5: Your weather details now for CJRB Radio 1220. A clear sky this evening with a small chance of overnight showers and risk of a thunderstorm, a low of 12 degrees. Tomorrow, a mix of sun and cloud, risk of a thunderstorm and windy, a high of 22 and the humidex 25. On Tuesday, it'll be sunny, 23 degrees, and then sunshine again on Wednesday with a high of 26. Current weather conditions can be found anytime on your Discover Westman app. I'm Judy Peters.
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invite you now, friends, to join with us in the quiet time. A few moments here when we turn aside from the rush of the day and we spend this time in quietness before the Lord to receive the help and the strength that we all need in these days. This is Albert H. Salter speaking. Our hymn singer is Joseph Barkley with Lauren Whitney at the pipe organ. The fellows joined together in some of the old hymns. We'll be reading from the Holy Scriptures. Here's our first hymn today by Francis Ridley Havergal, Who is on the Lord's Side?

Thank you, Joe. Thank you, Lauren. I find in one of our hymnals today one of the old hymns by Bishop William Howe, written in 1867, O Word of God Incarnate, O Wisdom from on high, O Truth unchanged, unchanging, O Light of our dark sky. We praise thee for the radiance that from a hallowed page, a lantern to our footsteps, shines on from age to age. The church from her dear master received the gift divine, and still that light she lifteth o'er all the earth to shine. It is the golden casket where gems of truth are stored. It is the heaven-drawn picture of Christ, the living Word. O make thy church, dear Savior, a lamp of purest gold to bear before the nations thy true light as of old. O teach thy wandering pilgrims by this their path to trace, till clouds and darkness ended, they see thee face to face. I do like the message of this old hymn, especially for these days in which we're living. May the Lord speak to us now as our organist Lauren Whitney plays this old hymn, O Word of God Incarnate.

Thank you, Laura. Now, friends, shall we open the Word of God to the first epistle general of John in the New Testament, the first epistle of John in the New Testament. We'll read today the first verse. We do pray that as we read God's Word, this may be a time of special blessing for each of our hearts. That which was from the beginning, which we have heard, which we have seen with our eyes, which we have looked upon and our hands have handled of the word of life, for the life was manifested, and we have seen it, and bear witness, and show unto you that eternal life which was with the Father and was manifested unto us, that which we have seen and heard declare we unto you, that ye also may have fellowship with us. And truly our fellowship is with the Father and with his Son, Jesus Christ. And these things write we unto you, that your joy may be full. This then is the message which we have heard of him, and declare unto you, that God is light, and in him is no darkness at all. If we say that we have fellowship with him and walk in darkness, we lie, and do not the truth. But if we walk in the light, as he is in the light, we have fellowship one with another, and the blood of Jesus Christ, his Son, cleanseth us from all sin. If we say that we have no sin, we deceive ourselves, and the truth is not in us. If we confess our sins, he is faithful and just to forgive us our sins and to cleanse us from all unrighteousness. If we say that we have not sinned, we make him a liar, and his word is not in us. My little children, these things write I unto you, that ye sin not. And if any man sin, we have an advocate with the Father, Jesus Christ, the righteous. And he is the propitiation for our sins, and not for ours only, but also for the sins of the whole world. May God bless the reading of this portion of his word to our hearts. Isn't it a blessing to know that we have an advocate with the Father, Jesus Christ, the righteous?

Our Father in heaven, how we do thank thee for thy mercy and for thy goodness, and we thank thee for an advocate, even thy risen Savior.

We do thank thee for thy mercy and for thy goodness, and we thank thee for an advocate, even thy risen, living Son, our Savior. We thank thee, dear Father, for thy willingness to forgive us. As thy word has said, if we confess our sins, thou art faithful and just to forgive us our sins. But we thank thee for thy willingness to receive us in the name of thy Son, the Lord Jesus, who is our advocate with thee. This is our prayer of gratefulness and thanksgiving, where we pray in Jesus' name.

Thank you, Joe. Thank you, Lauren. Friends, I do believe that here on the Quiet Time, as we have been reading from this, the first chapter of 1 John today, that we have received special help. I know I have. It's a real blessing to know that if we confess our sins, God is faithful and just to forgive us and to cleanse us from all unrighteousness. And then this last verse, "My little children, these things write I unto you, that ye sin not. And if any man sin, we have an advocate with the Father, Jesus Christ, the righteous." What a privilege it is to know him as our Savior and to have this forgiveness of our Heavenly Father. Well, we trust this has been a time of quietness to your heart. This is Albert H. Salter speaking, our hymn singer Joseph Barclay, and Lauren Whitney at the pipe organ. We join together now to say goodbye. May God richly bless you.

Good morning. It's Monday, August 17th, and the early morning show is here to kick off another week together. I'm Chris Sumner. Thank you for stopping by. We're still waiting for the sun to rise this morning. That won't be until around 6:25 a.m., give a minute or two, depending on where you call home in southern Manitoba. And once you do get started today, you'll find a pleasant morning ready to greet you outside your window. It was a quite enjoyable bike ride into the studio this morning. So we'll look back at our weekend shortly after 6 a.m. I'll get you set for our encore presentation of a Made in Manitoba debut from over the weekend with the country music group Kate's Outlaw. And along the way, well, we'll enjoy our time around the morning show breakfast table. But before we get all that, how about we have a look at the forecast right now? We're expecting

Seeing a partly sunny day in the southwest with a 60% chance of showers and the risk of a thunderstorm. Wind shifting northwesterly at 20, gusting to 40 and a high of 23. Partly cloudy tonight with a 60% chance of showers and the risk of a thunderstorm. Still breezy from the northwest and a low of just 7 degrees. Cloudy start Tuesday, then clearing with sunshine later in the day. Wind northwest 20, gusting to 40 and a high of 24 tomorrow. Wednesday, sun and cloud 27, sunshine Thursday, high 28. 15 this morning in Melitta, Boise Vane and Killarney, Pilot Mound 13, Brandon and Souris 12 degrees. Wind is light and the relative humidity is 90%. Planning your day? Get the latest local forecast with the weather page on the Discover Westman app. You know what? I'm looking forward to those warmer temperatures this week. Not that 23 to 25, there's anything wrong with that, but having one good shot of summer feeling weather before the calendar changes to September, I would definitely be okay with that. Music over the next 10 minutes from Travis Tritt and our very own Rosemary Siemens, George Strait on the way, and Stevie Wonder gets us started with a classic from him. I just called to say I love you.

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1: We're expecting a partly sunny day in the southwest with a 60% chance of showers and the risk of a thunderstorm. Wind shifting northwesterly at 20, gusting to 40, and a high of 23. Partly cloudy tonight with a 60% chance of showers and the risk of a thunderstorm. Still breezy from the northwest and a low of just 7 degrees. Cloudy start Tuesday, then clearing with sunshine later in the day. Wind northwest 20, gusting to 40, and a high of 24 tomorrow. Wednesday, sun and cloud 27, sunshine Thursday, high 28. 15 this morning in Melitta, Boys Vane and Killarney, Pilot Mound 13, Brandon and Souris 12 degrees. Wind is light and the relative humidity is 90%. Planning your day? Get the latest local forecast with the weather page on the Discover Westman app.

0: Lionel Cartwright, I watched it all on my radio. It's Monday, August 17th. The morning show is here to kick off another week together. I'm Chris Sumner. Thank you for being here. We're still waiting for the sun to rise this morning. That will be give or take a minute or two around 6:25 a.m. And as you get started today, you'll find a pleasant morning ready to greet you outside your window. It was a very enjoyable bike ride into the studio this morning. Well, let's look back at our weekends in about 10 minutes, see how our plans ended up shaking out, especially with that damp start across much of southern Manitoba Friday into Saturday. And then later on, look ahead to tonight's Made in Manitoba Encore with country music group from the Dauphin area, Kate's Outlaw. And along the way, how about we enjoy our time around the morning show breakfast table? Let's get things rolling. It's 6 o'clock.
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2: We're looking at a mix of sun and cloud today, 60% chance of showers and risk of thunderstorms as we work our way up to a high of 23 degrees. I'm Alexander Peters. Hope you're doing well. The Killarney Turtle Mountain Arts Council is hosting their annual Lakeside Festival this coming Saturday with a host of talent to take the stage throughout the three-day event. Arts Council Administrator Giselle Beaupré explains.
3: The main gist of it all is live music on the Westoba stage, and we have pretty much every music genre that you can imagine. Some jazz, some bluegrass, some folk, some rock, covers. We have original music, all kinds of things. And overall, we have, like, with your weekend pass, you get at least 12 shows.
2: The Killarney Lakeside Festival begins Friday evening at 6:30 and continues through Sunday afternoon, all at the outdoor stage beside the Heritage Home for the Arts. And the mandate of Manitoba Beef and Forage Initiatives is to advance Manitoba's beef and forage industries through science-based research, demonstration projects, and knowledge transfer to stakeholders. General Manager Dr. Mary Jane Orr says ultimately their primary stakeholder is the 5,000 to 6,000 beef producers in the province of Manitoba.
4: And so everything that we're doing has to kind of tie back to a value to industry. And individual producers that have questions and need, interested in having more information to support their decision-making. We are always learning and we're facing the same challenges that other cow-calf producers are facing. We really exist to be transparent about what we're doing and be a space to ask questions, you know, maybe do things a little bit differently so we can have a treatment and a control.
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2: Looking at a mix of sun and cloud today, 60% chance of showers and risk of thunderstorm, high of 23, humidex 26. Tonight, partly cloudy, 60% chance of showers, risk of thunderstorm, low of 7. Tuesday, clearing, windy, high of 24. Wednesday, a mix of sun and cloud, high of 27. Currently in Brandon and Souris, it is 12 degrees, 13 degrees in Pilot Mound, and in Melitta, Boissevain, and Killarney, it is 15 degrees. Winds are calm with a relative humidity of 90%. See what's coming your way and check the live radar and forecast on Discover Westman.
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0: Music from James Taylor and Teach Me Tonight, opening up another morning show, and we are back from the weekend, another August week in front of us. I'm Chris Sunder, and welcome to Monday, August 17th, here on the morning show. Now, heading into the weekend, I mentioned we'd start wet but end sunny and seasonal. I'm glad that's how it turned out. Certainly too wet for parts of southwestern Manitoba, which received between 75 and 100 millimeters in some locations Friday to Saturday. But after today and the risk of a thunderstorm later on, it's looking like a stretch of relatively sunny and warm conditions right across the region. Well, my weekend worked out pretty much as planned. I was off to the camper, which included having some folks over to watch the Bombers game Friday night, which thankfully they won against the lowly Red Blacks, who are now 0-9 on the CFL season. Definitely a scary moment, though, in the game when quarterback Zach Collaros took a blindside hit on the hip and kidneys. Thankfully, he came back and finished the game and seemed no worse for wear. Post-game, he said he just had the wind knocked out of him. Yeah, it did hurt, but overall okay. Saturday was a big get-together at the campground celebrating a friend's belated birthday, and then Sunday morning, a leisurely start to the day, which I had planned because I wanted to cook breakfast at the camper, bacon and pancakes on the menu. I cooked everything up, went to sit down, and thought, where's the syrup? Oh, I know where. Back in my house, inside the pantry. I'd completely forgotten to take it. So it was butter only on the pancakes, but it still tasted extra good because, you know, having it outdoors at the camper, always a little bit better. While there's a chance of showers and the risk of a thunderstorm later today, close to seasonal conditions across southern Manitoba, we'll look at the forecast in about 10 minutes. Music coming up from Jason Mraz, Gordon Lightfoot, and Jan Arden.
1: 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It will be held around the pool area at the campground at Oak Island Resort. 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
1: We're expecting a partly sunny day in the southwest with a 60% chance of showers and the risk of a thunderstorm. Wind shifting northwesterly at 20, gusting to 40, and a high of 23. Partly cloudy tonight with a 60% chance of showers and the risk of a thunderstorm. Still breezy from the northwest and a low of just 7 degrees. Cloudy start Tuesday, then clearing with sunshine later in the day. Wind northwest 20, gusting to 40, and a high of 24 tomorrow. Wednesday, sun and cloud 27, sunshine Thursday, high 28. 15 this morning in Melitta, Boys Vane and Killarney, Pilot Mound 13, Brandon and Souris 12 degrees. Wind is light and the relative humidity is 90%. Planning your day? Get the latest

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2: The Canadian Beef Industry Conference is in Manitoba for the first time. Manitoba Beef Producers CEO Carson Callum says the event, which kicks off today in Winnipeg, brings together producers and industry leaders from across the country and covers a wide variety of topics.
3: Everything from policy to things that are impacting our industry from a geopolitical side to research, lots of exciting topics. And then it happens concurrently with a couple of major industry meetings, such as the National Checkoff AGM, the Canadian Roundtable for Sustainable Beef's annual meeting, and a semi-annual meeting for the Canadian Cattle Association.
2: Today's focus is Made in Manitoba, a pre-conference tour that focuses on two cattle operations in the Interlake. For Golden West, I'm Glendale Allen Bossler.
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4: Recently, 15-year-old softball star Paige Vandale was part of the Westman Storm that went into provincials and came out with a medal. She details a little bit about what the group was able to accomplish.
5: Yeah, so the Westman Storm, we won bronze. We had a pretty good weekend. We did lose two games, but both games we lost, we did take them into extra innings, and it was just a really good weekend. We had a really good team, and all the girls got along really well.
4: Vandale says that she's very proud to represent her community and says she owes her family a lot. They've always had her back and have supported her dreams, and she wouldn't be where she is today without them. More on discoverwestman.com. In American Association of Professional Baseball, the Winnipeg Goldeyes are back in the win column as they upended Sioux City 6-2, while in Major League Baseball, the Toronto Blue Jays lost 4-3 to the New York Yankees in 10 innings. The Blue Jays finished 5-2 on their 7-game homestand. I'm Dave Anthony.
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0: And good morning to you. It is Monday, August 17th. Morning show is underway. I'm Chris Sumner. Over the weekend, it was a Made in Manitoba debut with the Dauphin area country music group Kate's Outlaw. Their second album, Echo of the Engines, is what we showcase Saturday afternoon. Of course, we have the radio encore tonight at 10:35 p.m. And I'll share some of the conversation I had with Dylan and Kyle Nault, brothers who are a part of the group, and also one of the songs from that album, to get you set to join us tonight at 10:35 p.m. Right now, we go to the newsroom. It is 6:30.
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2: We're looking at a mix of sun and cloud today. 60% chance of showers with risk of thunderstorm as we work our way up to a high of 23 degrees. I'm Alexander Peters. Hope you're doing well. And the Manitoba Beef and Forage Institute, located near Brandon, conducts beef and forage research and demonstrates trials and evaluates farm practices and new technologies at a field scale. General Manager Dr. Mary Jane Orr says they're testing different forage varieties to collect yield data, feed quality data, and producers can walk the test fields to see if that fits with their operation.
3: We also have a mandate to kind of create space and facilitate academic research. So we have over 10 different academic studies with researchers from the University of Manitoba, University of Winnipeg, Brandon University, the Assiniboine Community College within Manitoba. But then we also have collaborations outside of the province with the University of Saskatchewan, Lakeland College, and the University of Calgary. So some of the veterinary science academics there, we're doing some work with reproductive efficiency.
2: The second annual Killarney Lakeside Festival is coming up this weekend, starting Friday evening with their first concert. The event is hosted by the Killarney Turtle Mountain Arts Council to bring live entertainment to their outdoor stage from Friday evening to Sunday afternoon. Arts Council Administrator Giselle Beaupré shares more.
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2: Looking at a mix of sun and cloud today, 60% chance of showers and risk of thunderstorm, high of 23, humidex 26. Tonight, partly cloudy, 60% chance of showers, risk of thunderstorm, low of 7. Tuesday, clearing, windy, high of 24. Wednesday, a mix of sun and cloud, high of 27. Currently in Brandon and Souris, it is 12 degrees, 13 degrees in Pilot Mound, and in Melitta, Boisevain, and Killarney, it is 15 degrees. Winds are calm with a relative humidity of 90%. See what's coming your way and check the live radar and forecast on Discover Westman.

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0: That was the song Dancin' Darla from this past weekend's Made in Manitoba guests, Kate's Outlaw, the Dauphin Area Group, and 2025 Manitoba Country Music Awards Emerging Artist of the Year, joined us for the first time Saturday afternoon. We spotlighted music from their second album, Echo of the Engines, with brothers Dylan and Kyle Nault joining me for the conversation. Second full-length album, Echo of the Engines. What are you hoping folks are going to take away from this experience? We'll start with you, Kyle, and Dylan, I'll give you the chance to.
1: I hope people give it a chance and listen to the storytelling that's underneath what we feel is good music. I hope they can see some of themselves in the record, because like we say, it's about home, and it's about us and people like us.
0: Dylan, how about you?
2: I hope people appreciate the music and maybe the lyrics and the stories, because it is all honest stories, and it's always a good feeling when people like your music, and we're lucky enough that there are people out there that enjoy our music, so it's always cool to hear feedback and hear from different people that maybe this, you know, pretty much every song is somebody's favorite song that we have, so that's kind of cool, is that they all get a little bit of love. I hope just people appreciate the music and enjoy it.
0: And quickly, Kyle, safe to say we may have more Kate's Outlaw music in the future. Again, I realize we're just at the start of this new album, but are you guys feeling confident there could be more to come?
1: Yeah, I guess if you'd asked me that about 6 weeks ago leading up to the release, or I don't know how long it's been out, but 2 months ago if you asked me leading up to the release and all the pressure and the stress of getting it to the finish line, I think I started feeling a little jaded at that point. So I might have said, this is the last one. I think I uttered those words at home a few times. But once the release finally happens and our release show we just had in Dauphin and all the support we get, it's like, well, I guess we might as well try another stab at it and see if we can't fail. I don't think anyone out there would have imagined me and Dylan being musicians or songwriters. Even in our teens, they would have never expected.
0: Dylan and Kyle Nault from Kate's Outlaw will continue the conversation tonight during the radio encore of Made in Manitoba at 10:35 p.m. Plus, listen anytime you'd like by searching for the program online at podcastville.ca. And if you like what you hear, join Kate's Outlaw October 23rd in Winnipeg for the album release concert for Echo of the Engines. While we're heading into a stretch later this week that will be drier and warmer than it's been, before we get there, we could see a chance of showers and the risk of a thunderstorm today. Forecast right now.
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0: We're expecting a partly sunny day in the southwest with a 60% chance of showers and the risk of a thunderstorm. Wind shifting northwesterly at 20, gusting to 40, and a high of 23. Partly cloudy tonight with a 60% chance of showers and the risk of a thunderstorm. Still breezy from the northwest and a low of just 7 degrees. Cloudy start Tuesday, then clearing with sunshine later in the day. Wind northwest 20, gusting to 40, and a high of 24 tomorrow. Wednesday, sun and cloud 27, sunshine Thursday, high 28. 15 this morning in Melitta, Boise Vein and Killarney, Pilot Mound 13, Brandon and Souris 12 degrees. Wind is light and the relative humidity is 90%. Planning your day? Get the latest local forecast with the weather page on the Discover Westman app.
4: Hello, I am Pastor Doug Unruh from the Low Farm Bergtaler Mennonite Church. A moment of meditation from the Upper Room Devotional Guide. The Bible reading today is from Psalm 27, verse 5. The psalmist wrote, "In the day of trouble, the Lord will keep me safe in his dwelling. He will hide me in the shelter of his sacred tent and set me high upon a rock." Thought for the day, I can trust God to nurture me.

Weekday mornings at this time, we always share a moment of meditation and follow that up with our first song of inspiration. On this Monday morning show, our first song of inspiration comes from the Chapelaires, In Good Hands.

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2: The Canadian Beef Industry Conference is in Manitoba for the first time. Manitoba Beef Producers CEO Carson Callum says the event, which kicks off today in Winnipeg, brings together producers and industry leaders from across the country and covers a wide variety of topics.
3: Everything from policy to things that are impacting our industry from a geopolitical side to research, lots of exciting topics. And then it happens concurrently with a couple of major industry meetings, such as the National Checkoff AGM, the Canadian Roundtable for Sustainable Beef's annual meeting, and a semi-annual meeting for the Canadian Cattle Association.
2: Today's focus is Made in Manitoba, a pre-conference tour that focuses on two cattle operations in the Interlake. For Golden West, I'm Glendalee Allen-Bossler.

0: I'm Chris Sumner. Thank you for being here as we get rolling along on another week of the morning show. It is Monday, August 17th. Combines have been rolling for a little bit in some parts of southern Manitoba. Winter wheat and fall rye coming off the field, and it won't be long before spring cereals are ready to be harvested. That brings up a few things that we all need to be aware of as we head into fall in the latter part of August. I'll talk about that in 10 minutes. Right now, 7 o'clock.
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2: Looking at a mix of sun and cloud today, 60% chance of showers and risk of thunderstorms as we work our way up to a high of 23 degrees. I'm Alexander Peters. Hope you're doing well. And the Killarney Turtle Mountain Arts Council is bringing more live entertainment to town this weekend, where 12 different shows will take to the outdoor stage starting Friday evening. The Killarney Lakeside Festival features favorite local and out-of-town bands right through to Sunday afternoon on the Killarney Ag Grounds. In addition, the festival will feature an artisans market with 13 vendors sharing their artistic talents on Saturday afternoon from 1 to 5. Event coordinator Giselle Beaupre adds more to that list.
3: The other big major slice of the weekend is that the municipality has allowed us to use the green space west of the Heritage Home. And we are able to offer people free, no footprint, no service camping. It's like going to be like a boondocking place, and folks can just bring their tents or their campers, and they can be right here for the whole entire weekend.
2: The Killarney Lakeside Festival begins Friday night at 6:30 p.m. and ends 3:30 Sunday afternoon, all at the Killarney Ag Grounds. And studying different varieties of pasture and forage crops and collecting the data

0: that the Manitoba Beef and Forage Institute focuses on. General Manager Dr. Mary Jane Orr says their research farm is a good balance of commercial-scale farming with the added labor and infrastructure to support their data collections.
1: We can collaborate well with researchers to have that kind of snapshot of a commercial setting, but with staff willing to do things inefficiently, like really willing to follow the protocol. And like today, you know, we were out on pasture doing a monthly weigh day. We're a commercial farm, but no commercial farm is going to be weighing their whole herd every month, you know, to maintain that growth curve of calves and cows over time. But that's something we do as a demo farm, and that generates the data that becomes really valuable to our researcher collaborators.
0: There's a lot happening in our community, and you won't miss anything when you subscribe to the daily newsletter on Discover Westman.
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0: Looking at a mix of sun and cloud today, 60% chance of showers and risk of thunderstorm, high of 23, humidex 26. Tonight, partly cloudy, 60% chance of showers, risk of thunderstorm, low of 7. Tuesday, clearing, windy, high of 24. Wednesday, a mix of sun and cloud, high of 27. Currently in Pilot Mound, it is 11 degrees, 13 degrees in Brandon and Souris, and 15 degrees in Melitta, Boisevain, and Killarney. Winds are coming in from the south and southwest at 9 kilometers per hour, with a relative humidity of 92%. See what's coming your way and check the live radar and forecast on Discover Westman.
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0: Steve Wilkinson, Ordinary People, Extraordinary Love, on Monday's morning show. It is August 17th, and good morning. I'm Chris Sumner. We are expecting a partly sunny day today, with a good chance of showers and the risk of thunderstorms later on as a cold front sweeps through the region. We're looking at highs around 23 or 24 this afternoon. While combines have been rolling for a little bit in some parts of southern Manitoba, winter wheat and fall rye coming off the field, according to Manitoba Agriculture's latest crop report, which was released late last week, harvest has begun in the earliest spring-seeded barley fields. All of that work will only be ramping up in the coming days and weeks, especially if we enter a warm, dry spell like the forecast is suggesting we will get into later this week. So now is a good time for all of us to remember to give farm equipment a wide berth and the respect it deserves when traveling on highways. Seeing combines rolling and tractors driving down the road will become commonplace like it always does at this time of year. Be aware that equipment moving much more slowly than you are, and in a lot of cases, the drivers may not be able to see you depending on where your vehicle is in relation to the combine or tractor. We say it every late summer into early fall. Let's help our farming friends have a safe harvest by doing our part when we share the road together. All right, I teased that forecast for the next couple of days. We'll look at the details in full after this.
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0: Good Monday morning, August 17th. This is CJRB, Radio 1220, and do want to send a special good morning to past Made in Manitoba guest, grew up in Boisvain, Mike Lamb. He will be a part of the City of Brandon's Parks and Rec Music in the Park night tomorrow. That's Tuesday, August 18th. Music happening in downtown Brandon at Princess Park beginning at 6:30. Mike Lamb will be performing. By the way, you can still find that debut episode that he joined us for with Made in Manitoba by going to podcastville.ca and just search Mike Lamb. All right, forecast for the next few days, including tomorrow night's music in the park, goes like this. A mix of sun and cloud, 60% chance of showers today, risk of a thunderstorm. Wind shifting northwesterly at 20, gusting to 40, high 23. Partly cloudy tonight, 60% chance of evening showers and the risk of a thunderstorm. Still breezy at times from the northwest and a low of 7. And we're looking at a cloudy start Tuesday, then clearing with sunshine later in the day. Wind northwest 20, gusting to 40, high 24. Wednesday, sun and cloud 27. Sunny on Thursday, high 28 degrees. 15 this morning in Melitta, Boisvain and Killarney, Brandon and Souris 13, 11 in Pilot Mound. Wind is from the south-southwest at 9. And the relative humidity is 92%. 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

0: Monday, August 17th. Welcome to the morning show. I'm Chris Sumner, and the Toronto Blue Jays just about did it. They nearly swept the New York Yankees at home over the weekend, losing in extra innings yesterday 4-3. But over the course of the last 10 games, they are 7-3 in a huge stretch of series with Boston, New York. They now go to Tampa Bay and the Trop. Start that series on Tuesday, and then they followed that up by going to New York for another three games. And so far, they're doing what they need to do to have a sniff at that final wild card spot in the American League. The Jays enter play today. They have the day off, by the way, just one game back of that third and final wild card. All the latest in sports from over the weekend coming up with Dave Anthony right after the latest in local news. It's 7:30.
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2: We're looking at a mix of sun and cloud today. 60% chance of showers and risk of thunderstorms as we work our way up to a high of 23 degrees. I'm Alexander Peters. Hope you're doing well. The Killarney Turtle Mountain Arts Council is hosting their annual Lakeside Festival this coming Saturday with a host of talent to take the stage throughout the three-day event. Arts Council Administrator Giselle Beaupré explains.
3: The main gist of it all is live music on the Westoba stage, and we have pretty much every music genre that you can imagine. Some jazz, some bluegrass, some folk, some rock, covers. We have original music, all kinds of things. And overall, we have, like, with your weekend pass, you get at least 12 shows.
2: The Killarney Lakeside Festival begins Friday evening at 6:30 and continues through Sunday afternoon, all at the outdoor stage beside the Heritage Home for the Arts. And the mandate of Manitoba Beef and Forage Initiatives is to advance Manitoba's beef and forage industries through science-based research, demonstration projects, and knowledge transfer to stakeholders. General Manager Dr. Mary Jane Orr says ultimately their primary stakeholder is the 5,000 to 6,000 beef producers in the province of Manitoba.
4: And so everything that we're doing has to kind of tie back to a value to industry and individual producers that have questions and need interested in having more information to support their decision making. We are always learning and we're facing the same challenges that other cow-calf producers are facing. We really exist to be transparent about what we're doing and be a space to ask questions, you know, maybe do things a little bit differently so we can have a treatment and a control.
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2: Looking at a mix of sun and cloud today, 60% chance of showers and risk of thunderstorm, high of 23, humidex 26. Tonight, partly cloudy, 60% chance of showers, risk of thunderstorm, low of 7. Tuesday, clearing, windy, high of 24. Wednesday, a mix of sun and cloud, high of 27. Currently in Pilot Mound, it is 11 degrees, 13 degrees in Brandon and Souris, and 15 degrees in Melitta, Boisvane, and Killarney. Winds are coming in from the south and southwest at 9 kilometers per hour, with a relative humidity of 92%. See what's coming your way and check the live radar and forecast on Discover Westman.
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8: The Canadian Beef Industry Conference is in Manitoba for the first time. Manitoba Beef Producers CEO Carson Callum says the event, which kicks off today in Winnipeg, brings together producers and industry leaders from across the country and covers a wide variety of topics.
9: everything from policy to things that are impacting our industry from a geopolitical side to research, lots of exciting topics. And then it happens concurrently with a couple of major industry meetings, such as the National Checkoff AGM, the Canadian Roundtable for Sustainable Beef's annual meeting, and a semi-annual meeting for the Canadian Cattle Association.
8: Today's focus is Made in Manitoba, a pre-conference tour that focuses on two cattle operations in the Interlake. For Golden West, I'm Glendale Allen Bossler.
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13: We're from 15-year-old softball star Paige Van Dale, who was part of the Westman Storm, who brought home provincial bronze. We'll also check in with the Winnipeg Goldeyes and Toronto Blue Jays. That's coming up in our CJRB Sports next.
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13: Recently, 15-year-old softball star Paige Van Dale was part of the Westman Storm that went into provincials and came out with a medal. She details a little bit about what the group was able to accomplish.
15: Yeah, so the Westman Storm, we won bronze. We had a pretty good weekend. We did lose two games, but both games we lost, we did take them into extra innings. And it was just a really good weekend. We had a really good team, and all the girls got along really well.
13: Van Dale says that she's very proud to represent her community and says she owes her family a lot. They've always had her back and have supported her dreams, and she wouldn't be where she is today without them. More on discoverwestman.com. In American Association of Professional Baseball, the Winnipeg Goldeyes are back in the win column as they upended Sioux City 6-2, while in Major League Baseball, the Toronto Blue Jays lost 4-3 to the New York Yankees in 10 innings. The Blue Jays finished 5-2 on their 7-game homestand. I'm Dave Anthony.
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0: Music from High Valley and On the Combine, of which I know there will be folks this week getting on the Combine as winter wheat and fall rye harvest has certainly begun. A little bit yet before we see spring cereals outside of the odd barley field, which I have heard has been coming off. And you're listening to The Morning Show on Monday, August 17th. We're looking at a mix of sun and cloud today. Highs around 23, 24 with a good chance of showers and the risk of a thunderstorm later on. Hello there, Eva.
1: Hey, hello.
0: When's the last time you were on a Combine?
1: You know, I've actually never been on
0: Never. Well, we might just have to change that.
1: Right,
0: somehow.
1: I think we should. My husband is a former farm boy, and so when harvest season comes around, he's that guy that's driving real slow in his truck.
0: Yep.
1: Because he's watching all the fields, he's watching the combines, and he's wishing he was on one.
0: He's doing his drive-by field scouting.
1: Yes,
0: as we like to call
1: it.
0: Well, today, for Did You Know, the questions I'm going to ask you, no real theme per se, but they all came from my desktop trivia calendar I have here in the studio. So multiple choice to start, Eva. Mm-hmm. The largest manufacturer of this item is located in Rutland, Vermont. It was founded in 1989 and produces millions of these every year. Is it cookie cutters, rubber balls, or dice?
1: Hmm. Well, it could be any or all of those.
0: It could be, yeah.
1: I'm going to say, what was the middle one? Cookie cutter.
0: We have cookie cutters, rubber balls, and dice.
1: And this dates back to when?
0: They started in 1989.
1: 1989. It's not that long ago.
0: No, it's not. No, not even 40 years ago.
1: So I'm going to say cookie cutters.
0: You are correct. It is cookie cutters. It's the Ann Clark Cookie Cutter Company, the largest manufacturer of cookie cutters in North America. They're metal, and they're over 2,400 different shapes they manufacture.
1: That's a lot of shapes.
0: That is a lot. Another multiple choice for you here, Eva. The world's largest this can be found outside the Missouri Quilt Museum in Hamilton, Missouri. Now, what is the this?
1: Right, what is the this?
0: Needle, spool of thread, or quilt? Now, again, it's the National Quilt Museum, or Missouri Quilt Museum.
1: Right.
0: But do they have the world's largest quilt out front? I don't know.
1: Or the spool.
0: Spool of thread or needle.
1: I can't imagine it's the needle.
0: Okay.
1: So it's going to be the quilt or the spool.
0: All right. Which way are you leaning?
1: I'm leaning towards the quilt.
0: You're going to go with the obvious choice?
1: No.
0: You're going to go spool of thread?
1: Yes, I am.
0: All right. Well, it is the spool of thread.
1: Okay.
0: Yes, the world's largest, and it can hold 1 million yards of thread.
1: Oh.
0: It is substantial.
1: It is.
0: We'll wrap up with a true or false, Eva. True or false, you can refer to a group of flamingos as a flamboyance when they are dancing.
1: I'll say that's true.
0: It is true because if they are just standing about, they're referred to as a stand of flamingos.
1: Well, flamboyance is
0: makes way more sense, fun. Right?
1: Yeah.
0: And now we know as we head toward eight.
2: 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It's time to pay all workers fairly. That's the Manitoba way. A message from MGEU.
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0: I'm Chris Sumner, and welcome to the morning show on Monday, August 17th. Now, there is a generation of us that spent a lot of our hard-earned money when we were kids on hockey and baseball cards. The thrill of finding your favorite player or a coveted rookie card in a pack was one of the best moments you could have. And that moment was had recently in the biggest way by one U.S. collector who found a hockey card that ultimately sold for over $1 million, setting a new record. I'll tell you more about this story in 10 minutes. Right now, 8 o'clock.
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7: We're looking at a mix of sun and cloud today. 60% chance of showers with risk of thunderstorm as we work our way up to a high of 23 degrees. I'm Alexander Peters. Hope you're doing well. And the Manitoba Beef and Forage Institute, located near Brandon, conducts beef and forage research and demonstrates trials and evaluates farm practices and new technologies at a field scale. General Manager Dr. Mary Jane Orr says they're testing different forage varieties to collect yield data, feed quality data, and producers can walk the test fields to see if that fits with their operation.
8: We also have a mandate to kind of create space and facilitate academic research. So we have over 10 different academic studies with researchers from the University of Manitoba, University of Winnipeg, Brandon University, the Assiniboine Community College within Manitoba. But then we also have collaborations outside of the province with the University of Saskatchewan, Lakeland College, and the University of Calgary. So some of the veterinary science academics there, we're doing some work with reproductive efficiency.
7: The second annual Killarney Lakeside Festival is coming up this weekend, starting Friday evening with their first concert. The event is hosted by the Killarney Turtle Mountain Arts Council to bring live entertainment to their outdoor stage from Friday evening to Sunday afternoon. Arts Council Administrator Giselle Beaupre shares more.
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7: Looking at a mix of sun and cloud today, 60% chance of showers and risk of thunderstorm, high of 23, humidex 26. Tonight, partly cloudy, 60% chance of showers, risk of thunderstorm, low of 7. Tuesday, clearing, windy, high of 24. Wednesday, a mix of sun and cloud, high of 27. Currently in Pilot Mound, it is 11 degrees, 13 degrees in Brandon and Souris, and 15 degrees in Melitta, Boisevain, and Killarney. Winds are coming in from the south and southwest at 9 kilometers per hour, with a relative humidity of 92%. See what's coming your way and check the live radar and forecast on Discover Westman.
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0: Music from Steve Wilkinson, Ordinary People and Extraordinary Love. On this Monday morning show, it is August 17th. We're looking at a mix of sun and cloud across southern Manitoba today. Good chance of showers or thunderstorms as a cold front sweeps through later on. Highs landing around 24 degrees. A bit of humidity kicking around today, though. Could feel like the upper 20s by the time the afternoon arrives. Well, there is a generation of us that spent a lot of our hard-earned money when we were kids on buying hockey and baseball cards. I was one of those. The thrill of finding your favorite player or a coveted rookie card in a pack was one of the best moments you could have. Well, that moment was had recently in the biggest way possible by one collector when he found a one-of-one Macklin Celebrini rookie card, an outburst gold version of the NHL player's Young Guns card from the 2024-2025 Upper Deck Series. Now, that's cool on its own. I saw a photo of the card. It looks spectacular. What made it even more special is on Saturday, that card sold at public auction for $1.28 million, making it the highest public sale for any non-Wayne Gretzky card ever. Now, a Gretzky OPG rookie card graded 10, or essentially perfect, went for $3.75 million in a private auction in 2021. Now, the San Jose Sharks drafted Celebrini first overall in the 2024 NHL draft. Now, after seeing this story over the weekend, makes me want to go through the boxes and binders of cards I still have in my house to see just what might be lingering in there. And perhaps a reminder to not throw out those hockey and baseball cards your kids have left for, well, literally decades in your basement.
1: 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For Mother Nature's worst.
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0: 19 minutes past 8 o'clock. That was Clark Richard and Red Robin. Good morning. We are back after another round of festivals and summer fun over the weekend. I'm Eva Hyde. And as Chris Sumner was mentioning earlier, the combines, they are beginning to roll out. So that transition to more of a fall feel, it's just getting started. I have to say, I personally love the shift to these slightly cooler days. Saturday was a little overcast. We had some light rain and it just felt like a soup day. So I made a big pot of green bean soup. And while it simmered, I started switching out all the summer decorations for fall. The pumpkins, they are out. Well, the store-bought decorative ones. I'm not sure if the locally grown pumpkins are quite ready yet. The fall wreath is out, and the fall-themed pillows making an appearance. And so by the end of the afternoon, all the decorations close, making an appearance. And so by the end of the afternoon, all the decorations were out. The house was feeling pretty cozy. And of course, soup has a way of making you very sleepy. So Saturday turned into a pretty good nap day. I think we may have a little more summer ahead of us, though, before fall really settles in. We're going to check the forecast for you coming up in just a moment.
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9: 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Partly cloudy tonight, 60% chance of evening showers, risk of a thunderstorm, still breezy from the northwest, and a low of just 7. Cloudy start Tuesday, then clearing with sunshine later in the day. Wind northwest 20, gusting to 40, and a high of 24. Sun and cloud Wednesday, 27. Sunny on Thursday, high 28 degrees. 15 this morning in Melitta, Boissevain, Killarney, and Pilot Mound. Brandon and Souris, 14 degrees. Wind from the west-northwest at 5, and the relative humidity is 93%. Stay one step ahead of the weather with the forecast page on the Discover Westman app.
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0: of the Westman Storm that went into provincials and came out with a medal. She details a little bit about what the group was able to accomplish.
1: Yeah, so the Westman Storm, we won bronze. We had a pretty good weekend. We did lose two games, but both games we lost, we did take them into extra innings, and it was just a really good weekend. We had a really good team, and all the girls got along really well.
0: Bendale says that she's very proud to represent her community and says she owes her family a lot. They've always had her back and have supported her dreams, and she wouldn't be where she is today without them. More on discoverwestman.com. In American Association of Professional Baseball, the Winnipeg Gold Eyes are back in the win column as they upended Sioux City 6-2, while in Major League Baseball, the Toronto Blue Jays lost 4-3 to the New York Yankees in 10 innings. The Blue Jays finished 5-2 on their 7-game homestand. I'm Dave Anthony.
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0: Hi, I'm Eva with a look at what's happening in Brandon. 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
4: Monday's morning show is what you're listening to on August 17th. I'm Chris Sumner, and you may recall heading into August long weekend, there was an urgent plea from Canadian Blood Services to give the gift of life. Well, we were able to meet that plea as best we could across the country, but there is still a need for ongoing blood donations. And that's where we check in with Brett Lawrence from Canadian Blood Services Manitoba branch this morning. He has some updates on eligibility that he would like to share with us, and we'll get to that conversation in 10 minutes. Right now, 8:30.
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6: Looking at a mix of sun and cloud today, 60% chance of showers and risk of thunderstorm as we work our way up to a high of 23 degrees. I'm Alexander Peters. Hope you're doing well. And the Killarney Turtle Mountain Arts Council is bringing more live entertainment to town this weekend, where 12 different shows will take to the outdoor stage starting Friday evening. The Killarney Lakeside Festival features favorite local and out-of-town bands right through to Sunday afternoon on the Killarney Ag Grounds. In addition, the festival will feature an artisans market with 13 vendors sharing their artistic talents on Saturday afternoon from 1 to 5. Event coordinator Giselle Beaupré adds more to that list.
7: The other big major slice of the weekend is that the municipality has allowed us to use the green space west of the Heritage Home, and we are able to offer people free, no footprint, no service camping. It's like going to be like a boondocking place, and folks can just bring their tents or their campers, and they can be right here for the whole entire weekend.
6: The Killarney Lakeside Festival begins Friday night at 6:30 p.m. and ends 3:30 Sunday afternoon, all at the Killarney Ag Grounds. And studying different varieties of pasture and forage crops and collecting the data from those fields and how they affect cattle is just some of the studies that the Manitoba Beef and Forage Institute focuses on. General Manager Dr. Mary Jane Orr says their research farm is a good balance of commercial scale farming with the added labor and infrastructure to support their data collections.
8: We can collaborate well with researchers to have that kind of snapshot of a commercial setting, but with staff willing to do things inefficiently, like really to follow the protocol. And like today, you know, we were out on pasture doing a monthly weigh day. We're a commercial farm, but no commercial farm is going to be weighing their whole herd every month, you know, to maintain that growth curve of calves and cows over time. But that's something we do as a demo farm, and that generates the data that becomes really valuable to our researcher collaborators.
6: There's a lot happening in our community, and you won't miss anything when you subscribe to the daily newsletter on Discover Westman.
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6: Looking at a mix of sun and cloud today, 60% chance of showers and risk of thunderstorm, high of 23, humidex 26. Tonight, partly cloudy, 60% chance of showers, risk of thunderstorm, low of 7. Tuesday, clearing, windy, high of 24. Wednesday, a mix of sun and cloud, high of 27. Currently in Pilot Mound, it is 11 degrees, 13 degrees in Brandon and Souris, and 15 degrees in Melitta, Boisevain, and Killarney. Winds are coming in from the south and southwest at 9 kilometers per hour, with a relative humidity of 92%. See what's coming your way and check the live radar and forecast on Discover Westman.

0: Past me to Manitoba guest Andrina Turen, the song Better With Time on Monday's morning show. We are expecting a fairly pleasant day today, a mix of sun and cloud with a good chance of showers or thunderstorms later today as a cold front moves through the region. Highs around 24, could feel like the upper 20s this afternoon with a little bit of humidity building into southern Manitoba. Well, to meet their goal of 1 million new donors by 2030, Canadian Blood Services is calling out for all of us to join their blood donor list. Canadian Blood Services Manitoba branch's Brett Lawrence encourages us to check out if we qualify now as a blood donor, even if they are receiving medical treatment for fairly routine conditions or are even cancer survivors.
1: So the best place to go, if you've never donated before, or say you haven't donated in a while, visit blood.ca. There's an eligibility section that you can check out. You can find medical conditions and medications that would defer you, or you can phone 1-888 to donate, and you can speak with a healthcare professional who has access to the resources that you need to figure out if you're deferred or not. So some medications will defer you, others won't. The best place to go is our website or 1-888 to donate. Our eligibility criteria is constantly changing. For example, folks that used to be in the UK during the 80s and 90s, they couldn't donate in Canada for years because of the mad cow disease crisis at that time. But about 2 years ago, that was lifted. So thousands of people who had been deferred their life or a good chunk of their life were now eligible to donate again. Cancer patients is another good one. Most types of cancer are now lifted from our list as permanent deferrals.
0: Brett also shared with us from an overall perspective, he would love for more Manitobans to consider becoming a regular donor as Canada's blood supply is strictly volunteer based.
1: I think it's important for folks to reflect on like who you've been helping. You're helping people with cancer treatment. You help someone in a car accident or surgery. And really want to thank those folks that may be listening that have donated before and encourage them to tell their friends and family who haven't donated before, haven't in a while. Tell them to come with you next time or tell them to go on their own, because in order to continue to meet the demands for patients in hospitals, we need to grow our donor base. So it's not just this summer, it's for the years ahead.
0: Brett Lawrence from Canadian Blood Services sharing some reminders about blood donor eligibility and the importance of considering giving the gift of life. Blood.ca for more information or to book your next appointment. Time now for temperatures across Canada. 12 this morning in Victoria, 14 in Vancouver, 11 degrees in Prince George and Regina. A pair of 13s in Edmonton and Calgary, just 8 this morning in Saskatoon. Mainly sunny and 13 in Winnipeg, 12 in Thunder Bay, 21 in Toronto and Montreal. 20 degrees in Ottawa, 18 in Quebec City and Charlottetown, Fredericton, showers and 16. 19 in Halifax, mainly sunny and 17 in St. John's. In Canada's north, Whitehorse, 12 degrees, sunshine and 7 in Yellowknife, cloudy and 6 in Iqaluit. That's a look at temperatures across Canada. Your work week forecast on the way.
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0: A partly sunny day in Westman with a 60% chance of showers and the risk of a thunderstorm. Wind northwesterly gusting to 40 clicks this morning, high 23 degrees. Partly cloudy tonight, 60% chance of showers, risk of a thunderstorm. Wind still out of the northwest at 20, gusting to 40, then becoming light, a low of only 7. Cloudy start Tuesday, then clearing with sunshine later on. Wind northwest 20, gusting to 40, high 24. Wednesday, partly sunny, 27 degrees, sunny and 28 on Thursday. Current conditions, 15 this hour in Melitta, Boise of Ain, Killarney and Pilot Mound, Brandon and Souris, 14. Wind from the west-northwest at 5 and the relative humidity, 93%. Manitoba weather changes fast. Stay ready with the weather page on the Discover Westman app.
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0: Anniversary album time on this Monday morning show. We start with a belated. We're going back to Saturday, so that would be August 15th. Happy belated 61st anniversary to Norman and Emily Rempel of Woodhaven in Steinbeck. Again, that was on Saturday. Back to today, Monday, August 17th. Happy anniversary to Bill and Joan Potter of Morden. And also, happy anniversary to Sean and Rhonda Klebaum. And to all of you celebrating, as well as the couples on our list, a special song from Blaine Howard, I Promise to Love Her.
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2: Hi, I'm Pete Smith. Our verse today on Compass Point is Acts 11, verse 23. Who, when he came and had seen the grace of God, was glad, and exhorted them all that with purpose of heart they would cleave unto the Lord. Mr. Pickup writes, in Antioch a great number believed and turned to the Lord. New and eager believers need nurturing, and the church at Jerusalem sent Barnabas there to do just that. Barnabas' word to the church at Antioch is the word we need also. Growth and maturity in Christ is obtained and maintained by intentionally cleaving to our Lord. May there never be anything careless about our relationship with the Lord Jesus. As one song puts it, I have decided to follow Jesus. No turning back, no turning back. Join us again soon at Compass Point.
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7: We're looking at a mix of sun and cloud today. 60% chance of showers and risk of thunderstorms as we work our way up to a high of 23 degrees. I'm Alexander Peters. Hope you're doing well. The Killarney Turtle Mountain Arts Council is hosting their annual Lakeside Festival this coming Saturday with a host of talent to take the stage throughout the three-day event. Arts Council Administrator Giselle Beaupré explains.
8: The main gist of it all is live music on the Westoba stage, and we have pretty much every music genre that you can imagine. Some jazz, some bluegrass, some folk, some rock, covers, we have original music, all kinds of things. And overall, we have, like, with your weekend pass, you get at least 12 shows.
7: The Killarney Lakeside Festival begins Friday evening at 6:30 and continues through Sunday afternoon, all at the outdoor stage beside the Heritage Home for the Arts. And the mandate of Manitoba Beef and Forage Initiatives is to advance Manitoba's beef and forage industries through science-based research, demonstration projects, and knowledge transfer to stakeholders. General Manager Dr. Mary Jane Orr says ultimately their primary stakeholder is the 5,000 to 6,000 beef producers in the province of Manitoba.
9: And so everything that we're doing has to kind of tie back to a value to industry and individual producers that have questions and need, interested in having more information to support their decision making. We are always learning and we're facing the same challenges that other cow-calf producers are facing. We really exist to be transparent about what we're doing and be a space to ask questions, you know, maybe do things a little bit differently so we can have a treatment and a control.
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7: Looking at a mix of sun and cloud today, 60% chance of showers and risk of thunderstorm, high of 23, humidex 26. Tonight, partly cloudy, 60% chance of showers, risk of thunderstorm, low of 7. Tuesday, clearing, windy, high of 24. Wednesday, a mix of sun and cloud, high of 27. Currently in Brandon and Souris, it is 14 degrees and 15 degrees in the rest of Westman. Winds are coming in from the west and northwest at 5 kilometers per hour with a relative humidity of 93%. See what's coming your way and check the live radar and your 7-day forecast on Discover Westman.
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0: Victorian Sunday, my faith looks up to thee. It's Monday, August 17th. I'm Chris Sumner, and we are expecting a cold front to move through the region today. In fact, we're already starting to see some shower activity and non-severe thunderstorm cells on the radar this morning. That's all a part of the plan for today, hence the reason you're seeing a good chance of showers and the risk of a thunderstorm right across southern Manitoba today. Now, yes, it is a cold front. No, we're not talking a dramatic drop in temperatures. We're still looking at highs today and tomorrow in that 23 to 25 range, and then Wednesday and Thursday back into the upper 20s for the middle of the week. So all in all, still very much feeling summer-like in this middle of August. We'll take a closer look at your forecast after these.
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0: A partly sunny day in Westman with a 60% chance of showers and the risk of a thunderstorm. Wind northwesterly gusting to 40 clicks this morning, high 23 degrees. Partly cloudy tonight, 60% chance of showers, risk of a thunderstorm. Wind still out of the northwest at 20, gusting to 40, then becoming light, a low of only 7. Cloudy start Tuesday, then clearing with sunshine later on. Wind northwest 20, gusting to 40, high 24. Wednesday, partly sunny, 27 degrees, sunny and 28 on Thursday. Current conditions, 15 this hour in Melitta, Bois of Ain, Killarney and Pilot Mound, Brandon and Souris, 14. Wind from the west-northwest at 5 and the relative humidity, 93%. Manitoba weather changes fast. Stay ready with the weather page on the Discover Westman app.

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3: 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And freckles. She loved her freckles. She had hundreds of them, almost as many as I have.
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5: And that's all for this first morning show of the week. Thank you for being here. I'm Chris Sumner. It is Monday, August 17th, and it's not very often that a church in Manitoba celebrates a 140th anniversary, and the congregation is still active. Well, that's what happened over the weekend at St. Thomas Anglican Church in Morden. It officially marked its 140th anniversary with a special event. We were there and felt this was something of interest to folks right across southern Manitoba. Again, with it being such a rarity that one, the church is still there, and two, the congregation is still active. We'll hear from Catherine Evenson, who's been a member of the congregation since 1958, on tomorrow's morning show. For now, we look ahead to Back to the Bible Canada after one final song together, the Doe Family. You can always come home.

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4: Hi, this is Ben Lowell, and this is Back to the Bible Canada with Dr. John Neufeld. Well, today we continue our series, Amazing Promises to Dysfunctional People, with a message entitled Surviving Years of Sorrow. So let's turn in our Bibles to Genesis chapter 29, verse 28, to chapter 30, verse 24, as we join Dr. Neufeld now.
5: Most of us go through life overemphasizing the sins of others and underestimating the effects of our own sins on others. You know, someone hurts us, we remember. We hurt others, we forget. Now, to be clear, I'm not underplaying the real hurts that many of us do bear. You know, some of us have been treated horribly. Domestic violence, rape, murder of family members, wars that separate families, these are horrific things. But there are other things that also make deep and lasting wounds in our lives. There are times when we're slandered and others are made to believe a lie about us, and that wounds deeply. You know, sometimes people are falsely accused and fired from their jobs, and economic harm ensues, and we remember what was done to us. You know, sometimes the elderly are swindled out of their retirement savings, and great hardship ensues, a hardship from which they can't recover. Other times someone cheats and gains a coveted placement at a university ahead of someone who's rightfully earned it, and lives are changed, and futures are damaged, and people are left feeling the pain of human evil against others. All this happens every single day. I mean, this is an evil world. And in consequences, some people are left in deep bitterness. Others plot revenge, and still others are eaten up on the inside with anger. They don't know what to do about their anger. Still others fall into despair. It was David Powlison. He's a professor of biblical counseling. His writings are, you know, refreshingly biblical in the field of biblical counseling. Listen to what he says. He says, suffering really is meant to wean you from sin and strengthen your faith. If you're godless, then suffering magnifies sin. Will you become bitter, despairing, addictive, fearful, frenzied, avoidant, sentimental, godless in how you go about life? Will you pretend it's business as usual? Will you come to terms with death on your terms? But if you're God's, then suffering in Christ's hands will change you, always slowly, sometimes quickly. That's a mouthful. But let me bring these thoughts into our study of Genesis and the life of Jacob. Until Jacob encountered his father-in-law, this wicked man named Laban, Jacob had never understood how wicked he had been towards his father, his brother, his own family. But now he's faced with the awful reality of someone treating him the way he treated others. His life suddenly wrenched out of his own hands, so to speak. Suddenly turns out badly. And then Jacob is launched into a world of disappointment and inner turmoil. Others abusing him. He feels pain. Now, I know you might say, good on him. He deserves it because finally what goes around comes around. The deceiver gets deceived. Let him feel what he did to others. Well, that requires some degree of self-awareness, and I don't think that Jacob is yet in the place where he sees it. Instead, what he does see is that, you know, 7 years go by in which Jacob will know the pain of a deeply divided family, and then another 6 years will go by trying to make stuff work while he's constantly being deceived and manipulated by a father-in-law determined to take advantage of him. And in the process, Jacob is going to be worn down. You know, for our purposes, as we go through this story, you know, we're going to have to stop at numerous occasions and think about our own lives. Many of us who are listening right now might think of those moments in your own life that are unforeseen, unplanned events that introduced either pain or disappointment or a loss of status. What should you do if that's what has come to be in your life? And today we're going to look at what happened to Jacob, but by the time we're done, we're going to have reasons to have hope and not despair. So hang in there. And we pick up our account of Jacob today, where we've just come to the place where Jacob has woken up on his dark honeymoon bed, and he found that his father-in-law has put the wrong woman into his bed. He's married to Leah, not to Rachel. He's been deceived. And so he finds his father-in-law, and he's angry. "You've deceived me," he says. So let's carry on, Genesis 29, 26 to 30. Laban said, "It is not so done in our country to give the younger before the firstborn. Complete the week of this one, and we will give the other also in return for serving me another 7 years." Jacob did so and completed her week. Then Laban gave him his daughter Rachel to be his wife. Laban gave his female servant Bilhah to his daughter Rachel to be her servant. So Jacob went in to Rachel also, and he loved Rachel more than Leah, and served Laban for another 7 years. Now for the first time, Jacob sees Laban for what he truly is. He's not a man given to apologies. When he does wrong, when he deceives and lies, he acts in such a way to secure his own advantage, and he justifies himself. I mean, clearly, this is a man who's quite capable of doing harm to others, both to Jacob and to his two daughters, without even a modicum of conscience. But, of course, there's an irony here that we must not miss. I mean, behind all of this is a mirror. Laban looks and acts so much in the same way as Jacob had done just 7 years earlier. He's a deceiver, he's a liar, and he gets what he wants regardless of whom he hurts. You know, until this moment, Jacob had never understood how it felt to be deceived and to be harmed by someone else. And let me say these words. It is the will of God that you, as his child, find sin to be repulsive. You know, until we're disciplined by God, we find sin to be enticing, seductive, and alluring, and always calling. But God brings us to the place where sin feels overwhelmingly sinful. It looks ugly beyond what we've seen before. Jacob is about to enter into years of sorrow. Please notice also that Jacob is also not innocent in the deception of Laban. Having received Rachel as his wife 1 week after Leah, Jacob makes no bones about it. He loves Rachel, and Leah is unloved, but not just unloved. She's despised. One can only imagine the hurt, the sorrow, and the ugly things that are said straight to Leah. "You're a part of this deception. I didn't want to marry you." And then from Rachel, her sister, "How could you have agreed to such a horrible thing? You've ruined both of our lives. We'll never forgive you." And often that's what people who are deeply hurt and disappointed and deceived, that's what they do. They strike out. Their expression of anger comes without regard. Now, we might make the case that, you know, Leah's a victim as well. As a woman in her father's house, she's got no power to resist him. Should she have said no, she would have remained unmarried, and she was completely dependent on her father to find a husband. And besides, in a culture where marriages are arranged, she is more dependent than most of us in different cultures can imagine. Surely Jacob and Rachel knew this. But they're wounded and hurt and betrayed and deceived, and they can't strike out at Laban, for Laban has power over them. And so Leah becomes the brunt of their anger. And so from the very outset of her married life, Leah knows she's despised. Hatred is flowing in the house. Well, let's carry on. Verses 31 to 35. "When the Lord saw that Leah was hated, he opened her womb, but Rachel was barren. And Leah conceived and bore a son, and she called his name Reuben, for she said, 'Because the Lord has looked upon my affliction, for now my husband will love me.' She conceived again and bore a son and said, 'Because the Lord has heard that I am hated, he has given me this son also.' And she called his name Simeon. Again she conceived and bore a son and said, 'Now this time my husband will be attached to me, because I have borne him 3 sons. Therefore his name was called Levi. And she conceived again and bore a son and said, 'This time I will praise the Lord.' Therefore she called his name Judah. Then she ceased bearing." Now, clearly, the atmosphere in this family is alive with tension. And as time passes, the tension only grows. You know, and tragically, that tension isn't going to be lessened. Rather than simply fading into the background, God himself so arranges it that Leah, not Rachel, is given prominence. Rachel is barren, But Leah produces four sons, and any insightful Bible reader should immediately notice these four. The third of the four boys born is Levi, and this will be the priestly line in Israel. Moses, who gives us this account, who writes this down, he is of the priestly line, and so is his brother Aaron. All the priests that come later in Israel are of this line. That means, of course, that Leah is the mother of all the priests in Israel. And we also notice that the fourth son is Judah. And he, of course, becomes the father of the Messiah. He is the ancestor of Jesus. And so from our perspective, we should notice that our Savior came ultimately from the womb of Leah, the unloved woman. And that gives us so much to reflect on.
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5: Jacob is getting the family he really didn't want, but he is getting the family that God knew he desperately needed. And Leah, the hated wife, is giving birth to the Abrahamic blessing and from whom the salvation of the world is going to come. Jacob not only could not have foreseen that, but if he had, he wouldn't have believed it. How does God perform his work in this, from his perspective, this most disappointing fashion? Oh, we need to hear that. All of us need to confess that our ideas of what's ideal may not be either what's best for us, or serve the wider purposes of God, or cause us to revel in God's glory. Could it be that in the middle of our most disappointing and painful years, that right there, God will do his greatest work? Yeah, we must see that God performs his most wonderful work sometimes through a blinding veil of our own tears. Does that surprise you? How could it? The greatest work ever done was our Savior hanging on a cruel cross. Don't complain to God, my dear brother or sister, that he assigns to you a heavy cross to bear. Embrace his plans and give him praise. In the end, it will be well with you. Have hope. Don't despair. Now, as we read through our text, we see God favoring Leah, but Jacob favors Rachel. Like his father Isaac, Jacob does not yet have the eye to see or appreciate what God is doing. But there's a pathos behind all of this. As Leah bears the first child, Reuben, she says, "Now my husband will love me," but of course he doesn't. And then Simeon is born, and she says, "Because the Lord has seen that I'm hated." And then, with the birth of Levi, she says, "This time my husband will be attached to me." But that's a false hope. It never happens, although I must say in the end it will be Leah who is buried next to Jacob. There are so many things yet to occur. Now, when we come to Genesis 30, we begin on a sobering note. The tension in Jacob's unwanted family is reaching a breaking point. And so Genesis 30, verses 1 to 2 says, "When Rachel saw that she bore Jacob no children, she envied her sister. She said to Jacob, 'Give me children or I shall die.' Jacob's anger was kindled against Rachel, and he said, 'Am I in the place of God who has withheld from you the fruit of the womb?'" Now, clearly, Rachel's jealousy of her sister is because in her culture, a barren wife was held up to social disgrace. And interestingly enough, between Rachel and Leah, each one of them wants what the other one has. Leah wants to be loved the way Rachel is loved. And Rachel wants to have children the way Leah has children. And so each of the two women are making demands, not just on their husband, but they're making demands of God. And this angers Jacob. It seems everyone's angry, everyone's disappointed, everyone's hurt. You want dysfunction? This family's got to be the poster board family for dysfunction. Well, let's continue to read verses 3 to 13. Then she, that is Rachel, said, "Here is my servant Bilhah. Go into her that she may give birth on my behalf, that even I may have children through her." So she gave him her servant Bilhah as a wife, and Jacob went into her. And Bilhah conceived and bore Jacob a son. Then Rachel said, "God has judged me and has also heard my voice, given me a son." Therefore she called his name Dan. Rachel's servant Bilhah conceived again and bore Jacob a second son. Then Rachel said, "With mighty wrestlings I have wrestled with my sister and have prevailed." So she called his name Naphtali. Then Leah saw that she had ceased bearing children. She took her servant Zilpah and gave her to Jacob as a wife. Then Leah's servant Zilpah bore Jacob a son, and Leah said, "Good fortune has come." So she called his name Gad. Leah's servant Zilpah bore Jacob a second son, and Leah said, "Happy am I, for women have called me happy." So she called his name Asher. At this point in our story, the two maidservants of Rachel and Leah come into the story, and you'll remember that these two women were given to Rachel and Leah at their wedding. And we notice that in the contest between Rachel and Leah, these two women become wives. Now, the term concubine and the term wife are sometimes used, you know, somewhat interchangeably. But even though the two women, that is Bilhah and Zilpah, are called wives in this passage, their status is not equal to Rachel and Leah. They are, in effect, secondary wives or subordinate wives under the two women that they continue to serve. Now, let's not take our eyes from the main point. This matter began when Rachel demanded that Jacob give her a son. And Jacob responds and says, "Look, I'm not God. I can't heal your barrenness." Now, if Jacob had been a godly man at this point, he might have taken up his role as a godly leader. He could have encouraged both wives to submit to God's plan. He might have given leadership. But of course, Jacob isn't submitting to God's plan either. Everyone is estranged from God. Everyone's angry. Envy is prominent. Manipulation is commonplace. And so Rachel, when she sees God is not doing what she wants, promotes her servant Bilhah to be a secondary wife. And when the first son is born, she names him Dan, which means God has vindicated me. Now, our ESV text says God has judged me, but other translations say God has listened to me. God has answered my prayer is what it means. God has judged me in the sense that he found me innocent. He vindicated me by giving me a son through Bilhah. But of course, that's not true. Not satisfied the way things are, she takes matters into her own hands. She's not waiting for God. And when Bilhah gives birth to a second son, Naphtali, Leah then springs into action. Well, two can play that game. And so suddenly, Zilpah is promoted also to be a secondary wife. And so now the family grows to eight boys. But all of this is merely the setting for an even more tragic turn of events. Let's go on to verses 14 to 24. In the days of the wheat harvest, Reuben went and found mandrakes in the field and brought them to his mother Leah. Then Rachel said to Leah, "Please give me some of your son's mandrakes." But she said to her, "It is a small matter that you have taken away my husband. Would you have taken my son's mandrakes also?" Rachel said, "Then he may lie with you tonight in exchange for your son's mandrakes." When Jacob came from the field in the evening, Leah went out to meet him and said, "You must come in to me, for I have hired you with my son's mandrakes." So he lay with her that night. And God listened to Leah, and she conceived and bore Jacob a fifth son. Leah said, "God has given me my wages because I gave my servant to my husband." So she called his name Issachar. And Leah conceived again, and she bore Jacob a sixth son. Then Leah said, "God has endowed me with a good endowment. Now my husband will honor me because I have borne him six sons." So she called his name Zebulun. Afterward, she bore a daughter and called her name Dinah. And God remembered Rachel, and God listened to her and opened her womb. She conceived and bore a son and said, "God has taken away my reproach." And she called his name Joseph, saying, "May the Lord add to me another son." By now in our account, we've got 11 of the 12 sons who will be the leaders of the 12 tribes of Israel. And this is a sordid nature of their story. On one occasion, as we've seen, Leah informs Jacob that she has hired him. That is, you know, as it were, for a one-night stand. In a sense, that one line, "I have hired you," seems to give a clear picture of what this family has become. This family's broken at the point of seemingly beyond repair. Jacob has now, rather than be a spiritual leader in the home and the inheritor of the Abrahamic blessing, well, he's been reduced to a man whose services are as a stud to be hired out. He's easily manipulated by the angry women in his life, and his family life is one of commercial exchange. You know, Bruce Waltke, in his insightful analysis of this turn of events, tells us that there are, in fact, four major commercial enterprises in Jacob's life. The first is when he purchased Esau's birthright, and back then he was flying high and he was the captain of his own ship. And then came the second exchange, when he deceitfully got the Abrahamic blessing. He's still living large, but now he's got to sin against God by taking the sacred name in vain. And now comes the third exchange, in which he buys not one wife but two, not for 7 years of labor but for 14, and this time he's deceived, and his life goes in places he had never dreamt. This is a commercial exchange gone bad. And then the fourth commercial exchange, in which he's hired out as a sperm donor to the wife he doesn't love, from the captain of his own ship to a man who is seen no more than one who is easily manipulated. Oh, how the mighty have fallen. How the captain of the ship becomes the man who is humbled. Others are now piloting his ship. This is a story of emptiness, of self-inflicted pain. It's a story of sorrow and of a dream that's dashed into the dreariness of a family where no one trusts anyone. These are people whose lives are caught up in a one-upmanship. Everyone's dysfunctional. But of course, our story doesn't end there, does it? Can I repeat that? Our story doesn't end there. God's plan of redemption for the whole world arises out of this mess. What can you and I say but wow, does this not give us hope? Indeed, take hope. If God is in control, don't you know that neither you nor anyone else can mess things up so bad that God doesn't yet bring out of this mess something wonderful? Take hope.
4: John, let me ask you a quick question. Is there hope when we make so many difficult and bad decisions in our lives?
5: I think there's wonderful hope. Now, we have to remember we're looking at a Jacob here who is yet an unconverted man, and he is acting out of self-interest only. He has not yet interest in the things of God. Or at least he only uses God to the extent that he is trying to get what he wants. So, things will change and grace will come as it will to us, even when we've made the worst of all decisions.
4: Thanks so much, John. Remember to join us again tomorrow as we continue our series, Amazing Promises to Dysfunctional People, right here on Back to the Bible Canada, where we teach the Bible.

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2: When I was a kid, the only trips my parents could afford were guilt trips. But lately, I've encountered more guilt than ever, because it seems I'm being asked for a tip every time I turn around. Now, before I launch into a bit of a rant, let me say I'm all for tipping for good service. My daughter worked hard as a waitress and was thrilled to get 10% back in the day. So, yes, we tip, and we tip well. But I was in the Calgary airport recently. My flight had been delayed again, so I bought a bottle of water that cost roughly the GDP of a small nation and a tiny $16 sandwich. The cashier scanned my items, turned the iPad, and there it was, the tip screen. The suggested amounts climbed all the way to 30% with an other option, as if 30% wasn't nearly ambitious enough. I stared at the screen. The cashier stared at me. My airfare had just increased. Housing costs are up. Groceries are up. Insurance is up. Gas is up. And my blood pressure was climbing too. So I asked myself, what am I tipping for? The beeping of two items? The plastic wrapping on a sandwich? Will I have to visit my bank for financing options? I don't mind a tip jar, but this felt miles beyond that. An H&R Block survey found that 94% of Canadians think tipping has gotten out of control. Say what? 94% of Canadians agree on something? Do 94% of us agree on politics? Immigration? Hockey teams? We can't even agree on whether Brussels sprouts are edible. And we're not alone. Surveys show most Americans also believe tipflation has gone too far. Not long ago, tipping was simple. You went to a restaurant, a server refilled your drinks, checked on your table, mediated when your medium-rare steak wasn't, and dealt with screaming toddlers. Not our toddlers, of course. But you tipped to show appreciation for good service. It was called a gratuity, a word with a noble tradition coming from grace and gratitude. A gift freely given, not demanded. And that's a far cry from buying a muffin and feeling like you're negotiating for hostages. The other day, I used a self-checkout machine that asked for a tip. A tip? I picked out the groceries, pushed the cart, scanned the items, bagged them, and paid for them myself. Who exactly was I tipping? A machine? Does it need to feed its family? Too often, tipping doesn't feel like gratitude. It feels like guilt. As if someone is saying, so, you're poor and selfish? And the no tip button is always something, well, it's hidden like classified government documents. Workers aren't the problem. Businesses have discovered they can subsidize employees' wages with the tip game. But 70% of Canadians have left a store or cafe feeling guilty because they didn't tip enough. All of this has caused my wife and me to carefully consider where our money goes. We support Laugh Again because we've seen it bring encouragement and hope to so many. We sponsor children through compassion because we've seen firsthand where the money goes. And we love helping kids behind the counter, kids who are doing cool stuff, like working at summer camp. So let me end my rant with this. Tip well when you receive good service. Look for opportunities to encourage. Be gracious with your words. As followers of Jesus, we're to be known for generosity and gratitude. Proverbs 11:25 says, "A generous person will prosper. Whoever refreshes others will be refreshed." When God's grace fills our hearts, it leads to cheerful giving. And when it comes to tips, we're glad to do that out of gratitude, not guilt.
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5: We're looking at a mix of sun and cloud today. 60% chance of showers with risk of thunderstorm as we work our way up to a high of 23 degrees. I'm Alexander Peters. Hope you're doing well. And the Manitoba Beef and Forage Institute, located near Brandon, conducts beef and forage research and demonstrates trials and evaluates farm practices and new technologies at a field scale. General Manager Dr. Mary Jane Orr says they're testing different forage varieties to collect yield data, feed quality data, and producers can walk the test fields to see if that fits with their operation.
6: We also have a mandate to kind of create space and facilitate academic research. So we have over 10 different academic studies with researchers from the University of Manitoba, University of Winnipeg, Brandon University, the Assiniboine Community College within Manitoba. But then we also have collaborations outside of the province with the University of Saskatchewan, Lakeland College, and the University of Calgary. So some of the veterinary science academics there were doing some work with reproductive efficiency.
5: The second annual Killarney Lakeside Festival is coming up this weekend, starting Friday evening with their first concert. The event is hosted by the Killarney Turtle Mountain Arts Council to bring live entertainment to their outdoor stage from Friday evening to Sunday afternoon. Arts Council Administrator Giselle Beaupré shares more.
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5: Looking at a mix of sun and cloud today, 60% chance of showers and risk of thunderstorm, high of 23, Humidex 26. Tonight, partly cloudy, 60% chance of showers, risk of thunderstorm, low of 7. Tuesday, clearing, windy, high of 24. Wednesday, a mix of sun and cloud, high of 27. Currently in Brandon and Souris, it is 17 degrees and 16 degrees in the rest of West Man. Winds are coming in from the northwest at 14 kilometers per hour with a relative humidity of 83%. See what's coming your way and check the live radar and your 7-day forecast on Discover Westman.
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0: 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I'm Chris Sumner. Ice Futures Canada, canola in New York for November up $13.10 per ton, trading at $816.60. January up $12.30, trading at $823.40 per ton. Moving on to the Chicago Board of Trade, corn futures for September up 6.5 cents U.S. per bushel at 454.5. December up 7 cents even at 479. Soybeans for the month of September up 7.25 at 11.73 1/4 per bushel. November up 5.75 at 11.88 even. Oats for September up 3.75 at 3.20 1/4 per bushel. December up 1.75, trading at $3.42. Minneapolis Grain Exchange hard red spring wheat for September up 13.5 cents U.S. per bushel at 682.75. December up 14.75 cents at $7.08. At the Chicago Mercantile Exchange, live cattle futures for October down $4.62.5, trading at $215.42.5 U.S. per hundredweight. December down $4.30, trading at $215.15. And lean hog futures at the CME, October down 40 cents U.S. per hundredweight at $81.72.5. December down 35 cents, trading at $72.75.

0: Stephen Curtis Chapman, Cinderella on CJRB Radio 1220. The Rankin family began the hour. Breathe, dream, pray, love. As we look at a mix of sun and cloud in the southwest today, good chance of a shower, risk of a thunderstorm, highs around 24, feeling like the upper 20s with just a little bit of humidity in the air. Well, Gala in the Garden is happening this Saturday, August 22nd at the International Peace Garden, a dinner, live entertainment, also a live auction, and one of the most beautiful settings in all of the Turtle Mountains. CEO Tim Chapman told us more.
1: This year's focus on the fundraising side of the gala is raising money for the Historic Lodge. 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And like the Willis Pavilion, it's one of the favorite spots for folks to have their wedding dances, reunions, those type of things. So we're looking forward to raising some funds to get that facility back into a little bit better shape.
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3: Looking at a mix of sun and cloud today, 60% chance of showers and risk of thunder.

0: Sarah McLachlan, Ordinary Miracle. Before that, Steve Bell and the Winnipeg Symphony Orchestra with Burning Ember. Well, our good friend Harold Giesbrecht, host of Heart of the South, was at not one, but two gospel music festivals over the weekend, including yesterday's fundraiser for the Low German ministry of the group De Friesens.
1: Is that someone's home, actually? People I didn't, the name I didn't recognize, but south of Plum Coulee, large yard and beautifully prepared for this event and others perhaps. But probably several hundred people gathered to hear some great gospel music and just in the comfort of a farm on a beautiful Sunday afternoon. And so, I got to hear a couple of groups there, Christ Our Cornerstone and the Jeff Reimer family, and both groups did well. Great to see these groups, you know, getting up on stage and raising some funds for our friends, the Diedrich Friesen family.
0: Well, how about we go back one day before that and you tell us about the Altona Gospel Music Festival. I understand it was also well attended over the weekend.
1: Oh, yeah. It's such a beautiful park there in Altona, and to have gospel music from noon till, you know, 8 o'clock, it was quite a delight. Started with a harpist. I believe her name was Yolanda Wolf, but very accomplished harp player, and went on to present various gospel groups throughout the afternoon, including our buddies, the Glen Cross Quartet. And then I got to introduce them and also the 6 o'clock group, the Forgiven Mixed Quartet out of the Steinbeck area. And they did so very, very well. And then the evening wrapped up with a singer I had not heard before, Presley Schrader, backed up by a bunch of the members of the Quonset Brothers. Now, that was a very accomplished presentation as well. So great gospel music in Altona on Saturday. What a great weekend of great gospel music.
0: Absolutely. And we'll hear more from Harold Giesbrecht later this week regarding this coming Saturday night's Heart of the South.

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1: Looking at a mix of sun and cloud today. 60% chance of showers and risk of thunderstorm. High of 23, humidex 26. Tonight, partly cloudy. 60% chance of showers, risk of thunderstorm. Low of 7. Tuesday, clearing, windy. High of 24. Wednesday, a mix of sun and cloud. High of 27. Currently in Brandon and Souris, it is 17 degrees and 16 degrees in the rest of Westman. Winds are coming in from the northwest at 14 kilometers per hour with a relative humidity of 83%. See what's coming your way and check the live radar and your 7-day forecast on Discover Westman.

0: Josh Turner, Time is Love. Before that, Desiree Dorian, Heart That Knows. Well, we are back from the weekend and heading into what should be yet another summer feeling like week in the middle of August. And my weekend did work out pretty much as planned. I was off to the camper, which included having some folks over to watch the Bombers game Friday night, which thankfully they won against the lowly Ottawa Red Blacks. Definitely a scary moment, though, during the game when quarterback Zach Collaros took a blindside hit on his hip and kidneys. Thankfully, he came back five plays later and finished the game. Saturday was a big get-together at the campground, celebrating a friend's belated birthday. And then Sunday morning, a leisurely start to the day, which I had planned because I wanted to cook breakfast at the camper. Bacon and pancakes on the menu. I cooked everything up, went to sit down and eat, and thought, hey, wait a second. Where's the syrup? Oh, I know where. Back in my house, in the pantry. I completely forgot to take it. So it was butter only on the pancakes, but you know what? Still tasted extra good because of having it outdoors at the camper. Well, there's a chance of showers and the risk of a thunderstorm throughout the day today across southern Manitoba. We'll take a look at those weather details with our 11 o'clock news package. First, though, the birthday book after this.
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0: Birthday book time, and we have a handful of special wishes to pass along. Happy birthday to Layla Williams, William Epp, Brett Hammond, and Vicky Schreiner. And to all of you also celebrating today, happy birthday.

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1: And hey, just a reminder, former Made in Manitoba guest Mike Lamb grew up in Boissevain, now calls Brandon home. He is going to be a part of the City of Brandon's Music in the Park series tomorrow night. I'll tell you more in 10 minutes. Right now, 11 o'clock.
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2: Looking at a mix of sun and cloud today, 60% chance of showers and risk of thunderstorm as we work our way up to a high of 23 degrees. I'm Alexander Peters. Hope you're doing well. And the Killarney Turtle Mountain Arts Council is bringing more live entertainment to town this weekend, where 12 different shows will take to the outdoor stage starting Friday evening. The Killarney Lakeside Festival features favorite local and out-of-town bands right through to Sunday afternoon on the Killarney Ag Grounds. In addition, the festival will feature an artisan's market with 13 vendors sharing their artistic talents on Saturday afternoon from 1 to 5. Event coordinator Giselle Beaupré adds more to that list.
3: The other big major slice of the weekend is that the municipality has allowed us to use the green space west of the Heritage Home. And we are able to offer people free, no footprint, no service camping. It's like going to be like a boondocking place, and folks can just bring their tents or their campers, and they can be right here for the whole entire weekend.
2: The Killarney Lakeside Festival begins Friday night at 6:30 p.m. and ends 3:30 Sunday afternoon, all at the Killarney Ag Grounds. And studying different varieties of pasture and forage crops and collecting the data from those fields and how they affect cattle is just some of the studies that the Manitoba Beef and Forage Institute focuses on. General Manager Dr. Mary Jane Orr says their research farm is a good balance of commercial scale farming with the added labor and infrastructure to support their data collections.
4: We can collaborate well with researchers to have that kind of snapshot of a commercial setting, but with staff willing to do things inefficiently, like really to follow the protocol. And like today, you know, we were out on pasture doing a monthly weigh day. We're a commercial farm, but no commercial farm is going to be weighing their whole herd every month, you know, to maintain that growth curve of calves and cows over time. But that's something we do as a demo farm, and that generates the data that becomes really valuable to our researcher collaborators.
2: There's a lot happening in our community, and you won't miss anything when you subscribe to the daily newsletter on Discover Westman.
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2: Looking at a mix of sun and cloud today, 60% chance of showers and risk of thunderstorm, high of 23, humidex 26. Tonight, partly cloudy, 60% chance of showers, risk of thunderstorm, low of 7. Tuesday, clearing, windy, high of 24. Wednesday, a mix of sun and cloud, high of 27. Currently in Brandon and Souris, it is 17 degrees and 16 degrees in the rest of Westman. Winds are coming in from the northwest at 14 kilometers per hour with a relative humidity of 83%. See what's coming your way and check the live radar and your 7-day forecast on Discover Westman.

0: Terry Jacks, Seasons in the Sun on CJRB Radio 1220. Deanne Warwick began the hour. That's what friends are for. Thank you for streaming us as well through the Discover Westman app. And our good friend Mike Lamb, Passmate in Manitoba guest, is going to be a part of the City of Brandon Parks and Rec Music in the Park series tomorrow night. It happens downtown Princess Park at 6:30. Please bring your own lawn chair or blanket. There will be food vendors on site to purchase from as well. And you can go back and listen to that Made in Manitoba episode that we had with Mike Lamb, who, by the way, grew up in Boisvain, now lives in Brandon, by going to podcastville.ca and simply searching for Mike Lamb, Made in Manitoba.
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2: Looking at a mix of sun and cloud today. 60% chance of showers and risk of thunderstorm. High of 23, humidex 26. Tonight, partly cloudy. 60% chance of showers, risk of thunderstorm. Low of 7. Tuesday, clearing. Windy. High of 24. Wednesday, a mix of sun and cloud. High of 27. Currently in Brandon and Souris, it is 17 degrees and 16 degrees in the rest of Westman. Winds are coming in from the northwest at 14 kilometers per hour with a relative humidity of 83%. See what's coming your way and check the live radar and your 7-day forecast on Discover Westman.
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Irish Rovers at Tell Me Ma, before that Rose Cousins, I With a Bird, and Elton John, Candle in the Wind. Well, there is a generation of us that spent a lot of our hard-earned money when we were kids on buying hockey and baseball cards. I was definitely that kid. The thrill of finding your favorite player or a coveted rookie card in a pack was one of the best moments you could have, and that moment was had in a really big way by one collector in the States when he found a one-of-one Macklin Celebrini rookie card. It's an Outburst Gold version of the NHL player's Young Guns card from the 2024-25 Upper Deck Series. Now, that's pretty cool on its own, and the card looks spectacular. I saw a photo of it this morning online. What made this even more special is this Saturday, that card sold at public auction for $1.28 million, making it the highest public sale for any non-Wayne Gretzky card ever. A Gretzky OPG rookie, the highest public sale for any non-Wayne Gretzky card ever. A Gretzky OPG rookie card graded 10, so essentially perfect, went for $3.75 million in a private auction in 2021. Now, the San Jose Sharks drafted Celebrini first overall in the 24 NHL draft. Now, after seeing this story over the weekend, kind of makes me want to go through the boxes and binders of hockey and baseball cards I still have in my house just to see what might be hiding in there. Perhaps my early retirement, and maybe a reminder to not throw out all those hockey and baseball cards kids like me may have left in your basement for decades.

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1: Looking at a mix of sun and cloud today. 60% chance of showers and risk of thunderstorm. High of 23, humidex 26. Tonight, partly cloudy. 60% chance of showers, risk of thunderstorm. Low of 7. Tuesday, clearing. Windy. High of 24. Wednesday, a mix of sun and cloud. High of 27. Currently in Brandon and Souris, it is 17 degrees and 16 degrees in the rest of West Man. Winds are coming in from the northwest at 14 kilometers per hour with a relative humidity of 83%. See what's coming your way and check the live radar and your 7-day forecast on Discover West Man.
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1: Pass Made in Manitoba guest Isla Barker and Intuition this past weekend on Made in Manitoba. It was a debut on our program. Dauphin area country music group Kate's Outlaw joining us for the first time. Music from their second full-length album, Echo of the Engines. Brothers Kyle and Dylan Nault joined me for the conversation. One of the questions I asked, what they hoped folks would take away from their latest project.
2: 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I hope they can see some of themselves in the record, because like we say, it's about home and it's about us and people like us.
1: Dylan, how about you?
3: 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there are people out there that enjoy our music, so it's always cool to hear feedback and hear from different people that maybe this, you know, pretty much every song is somebody's favorite song that we have. So that's kind of cool, is that they all get a little bit of love. I hope just people appreciate the music and enjoy it.
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5: Looking at a mix of sun and cloud today, 60% chance of showers and risk of thunderstorm, high of 23, humidex 26. Tonight partly cloudy, 60% chance of showers, risk of thunderstorm, low of 7. Tuesday clearing, windy, high of 24. Wednesday a mix of sun and cloud, high of 27. Currently in Brandon and Souris, it is 17 degrees and 16 degrees in the rest of Westman. Winds are coming in from the northwest at 14 kilometers per hour with a relative humidity of 83%. See what's coming your way and check the live radar and your 7-day forecast on Discover Westman.
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0: This is the Manitoba Farm Journal with agricultural news and market information from across the province and country. Today's show begins after the latest in local news. It's 12 o'clock. 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
1: I'm Candace Dirksen. The Killarney Turtle Mountain Arts Council is hosting its annual Lakeside Festival on Saturday with a host of talent to take the stage throughout the three-day event. Arts Council Administrator Giselle Beaupre explains.
2: The main gist of it all is live music on the Westoba stage, and we have pretty much every music genre that you can imagine. Some jazz, some bluegrass, some folk, some rock, covers. We have original music, all kinds of things. And overall, we have, like, with your weekend pass, you get at least 12 shows.
1: The Killarney Lakeside Festival begins Friday evening at 6:30 and continues through Sunday afternoon, all at the outdoor stage beside the Heritage Home for the Arts. Local author Aaliyah Taves has published her first book after struggling to find a children's story that addressed late-term loss. She said the book, called Still Your Heart Will Grow, was written in memory of her stillborn son Alex to help her daughter understand that her brother remains part of their family. The book has already received an honorable mention at the 2026 Purple Dragonfly Book Awards.
3: My son Alex was stillborn at 39 weeks. It wasn't something we were anticipating. And then 1 year later, I gave birth to my daughter. And I started to look for books that would help me talk to her about my son Alex, because he's a part of our life. We remember his birthday, and we want her to know about her brother. And I struggled to find something that included a later-term loss, which kind of, led me to write this book.
1: Taves will hold a free book launch September 19th at 500 Stephen Street in Morden. And a mandate of Manitoba Beef and Forage Initiatives is to advance Manitoba's beef and forage industries through science-based research, demonstration projects, and knowledge transfer to their stakeholders. General Manager Dr. Mary Jane Orr says ultimately their primary stakeholder is the 5,000 to 6,000 beef producers in the province.
4: And so everything that we're doing has to kind of tie back to a value to industry and individual producers that have questions and need, interested in having more information to support their decision making. We are always learning, and we're facing the same challenges that other cow-calf producers are facing. We really exist to be transparent about what we're doing and be a space to ask questions, you know, maybe do things a little bit differently so we can have a treatment and a control.
1: 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And now on the Golden West Radio Money Scope, the TSX is up 60 points, the Dow down 159, the NASDAQ up 10 points, the dollar up 4/100ths, trading at 72.1 cents U.S.
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1: A mix of sun and cloud today with a small chance of showers, the risk of a thunderstorm, wind out of the northwest gusting to 40 kilometers per hour, and a high of 23 degrees. With a humidex, it'll feel like 26. A UV index of 6 or high. Partly cloudy skies tonight, small chance of showers this evening and after midnight with a risk of a thunderstorm, a gusty northwest wind becoming light, and a low of 7. Clearing up on Tuesday with a high of 24. Wednesday, mix of sun and cloud, a high of 27. Sunny skies Thursday, a high of 28. Currently in Pilot Mound, Brannan and Souris, it's 19 degrees, 20 in Melitta, Boise Vane, and Killarney. Slight wind out of the north and relative humidity at 64%. Weather impacts every plan. 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
11: 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There are no shortages of factors that increase commodity price volatility, from the continuing war between Ukraine and Russia, conflict in the Middle East between the U.S. and Iran, trade and tariff uncertainty, and of course, weather. So it should be no surprise that a recent Purdue University CME Group Ag Economy Barometer survey showed commodity marketing as the most crucial risk management issue, with 49% of grain farmers and 34% of livestock producers wanting to learn more about it. On a similar note, on average, about 30% of both grain and livestock producers said commodity prices were the biggest challenge to success over the next 5 to 10 years. 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
8: Taking a look at your markets, starting with canola at ICE Futures Canada. The November contract is up $5.40 at $824.30 per ton. The January contract is up $6.60 at $833. At the Minneapolis Grain Exchange, hard red spring wheat for September down 2 cents at $6.76 per bushel. December wheat down a cent at $7. At the Chicago Board of Trade, corn for September up 6 cents at $4.65 per bushel. December corn up 7 cents at $4.90. September soybeans up 20 cents at $11.98 per bushel. November soybeans up 21 cents at $12.13. Oats for September up 8 cents at $3.31 per bushel. December oats up 5 cents at $3.50. On the livestock markets at the CME, lean hogs for October up 3 cents at $81.78 per hundredweight. December hog contract up 18 cents at $72.65. Live cattle for October down 18 cents at $218.70. And December cattle up 8 cents at $218.45 per hundredweight.
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3: A mix of sun and cloud today with a small chance of showers, the risk of a thunderstorm, wind out of the northwest gusting to 40 kilometers per hour, and a high of 23 degrees. With a humidex, it'll feel like 26, a UV index of 6 or high. Partly cloudy skies tonight, small chance of showers this evening and after midnight with a risk of a thunderstorm, a gusty northwest wind becoming light, and a low of 7. Clearing up on Tuesday with a high of 24. Wednesday, mix of sun and cloud, a high of 27. Sunny skies Thursday, a high of 28. Currently in Pilot Mound, Brannan and Souris, it's 19 degrees. 20 in Melitta, Boisvain, and Killarney. Slight wind out of the north and relative humidity at 64%. Weather impacts every plan. Stay informed with the weather page on the Discover Westman app.
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6: Today on the Prairie Ag Wire, the Canadian Beef Industry Conference gets underway in Winnipeg. Joining me on the program today to talk about the event is Carson Callum, CEO of Manitoba Beef Producers. And Carson, tell us a little bit about the event and really why it's so important for the industry.
7: We're very excited for Manitoba to be hosting the Canadian Beef Industry Conference this year. It's, you know, been in place for a number of years across the country, and it'll be the first time in Manitoba. So it's a great opportunity for, you know, industry leaders, producers, our provincial board, industry supporters to all come together and, you know, really with a focus on improving our beef industry across the country. So lots of opportunity to network, lots of opportunity to learn things through various speakers and, and just, you'll see people that you haven't seen in a while and get to meet some new friends.
6: And the conference itself covers basically every avenue of the beef industry.
7: Everything from policy to things that are impacting our industry from a geopolitical side to research, lots of exciting topics. And then it happens concurrently with a couple of major industry meetings, such as the National Checkoff AGM, the Canadian Roundtable for Sustainable Beef's annual meeting, and it's a semi-annual meeting for the Canadian Cattle Association.
6: The event actually kicks off with a field tour. Take us through that. What's going to be happening and what will participants have a chance to see?
7: Yeah, that's kind of what we're really excited about, because that's kind of been our main focus as hosts, is to host the tour on the Monday here. So we're going to depart Winnipeg and we're heading up into the Interlake. So we're going to Laura and Ryan Plett's Sawmill Creek Livestock Farm, you know, to see their operation up in that Stead, Manitoba region. And then we're going to stop at Oak Hammock Marsh, which is Ducks Unlimited's interpretive center. And they recently redid it. So it's going to be a great opportunity to just, you know, talk about conservation that the beef industry does and how it supports and how even groups like Ducks Unlimited support our industry. And we'll have some lunch there. And then we're going to have an opportunity to visit Gimli, which is a really, you know, great location to feature here in Manitoba. Head to Gimli and allow attendees to cruise around and check out the beautiful sights in Manitoba. Head to Gimli and allow attendees to cruise around and check out the beautiful sights. And then we'll visit another ranching operation for Janine and Scott Duguid in the afternoon before we return back to Winnipeg. So great feature of some interlake producers and some conservation discussions with Ducks Unlimited. So we're really looking forward to it.
6: Something that is new for 2026 is the Ranchers Forum and Boot Camp.
7: It's basically a training session for producers.

0: that come, right? They look at doing things like low stress handling, roping, tagging, vaccinating, all different tools that kind of have become industry standard or new and novel for some across the country, kind of a mix of rotating stations that producers can benefit from.
1: What are some other highlights or speakers maybe that are going to be at the event this year?
0: One of the keynote speakers is Zitan Da Silva, and she's really a longstanding policy professional. So she's, you know, been involved with the Alberta government, CEO of Canada's energy regulator from 2020-2023. So she's been involved in many different levels of government policy. And in particular, of importance for our sector is her relationship and knowledge between Canada and U.S. relations. She has that specialization and background. And when we think about our trade relationship with the U.S. right now and some of the concerns around things like tariffs, interesting to see how that relationship has potentially changed and the positives and negatives we need to look at when we're going into a potential new free trade agreement. So it'll be really great to hear from her.
1: Any other highlights that you would like to get across?
0: It's really just a great opportunity to come and network and learn. You know, there'll be great speakers like the one I just mentioned and many others. Whether your passion is policy or whether your passion is research or even production practices, animal health, you know, those will all be touched on. So it's a great opportunity to come and learn. And I think the biggest benefit is the networking, connecting with producers across Canada.
1: I've been talking with Carson Callum, CEO of the Manitoba Beef Producers. They're hosting the Canadian Beef Industry Conference in Winnipeg this year. For Golden West, I'm Glendalee Allen Vossler.
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4: A mix of sun and cloud today with a small chance of showers, the risk of a thunderstorm, wind out of the northwest gusting to 40 kilometers per hour, and a high of 23 degrees. With a humidex, it'll feel like 26. A UV index of 6 or high. Partly cloudy skies tonight, small chance of showers this evening and after midnight with a risk of a thunderstorm, a gusty northwest wind becoming light and a low of 7. Clearing up on Tuesday with a high of 24. Wednesday, mix of sun and cloud, a high of 27. Sunny skies Thursday, a high of 28. Currently in Pilot Mound, Brannan and Souris, it's 19 degrees, 20 in Melitta, Boisvain and Killarney. Slight wind out of the north and relative humidity at 64%. Weather impacts every plan. 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
5: It's a quiet Monday in the world of sports, so we go back to our main story on Discover Westman sports, and that concerns Paige Vandale, who was part of the Westman Storm that won provincial bronze. She says she's put in a ton of work, that extra swing clinics and making sure that she's at her best physically. She says, though, she's also worked very hard on the mental side of the game.
6: Yeah, like I used to find it very difficult, like after you strike out or you miss a ball. But our coaches really dig it into us that, like, you have 5 seconds. And after those 5 seconds, like, you can't be mad about it anymore. Like, it's water under the bridge. So I think after having, like, these coaches, and I've had Dave Danners as a coach for 2 years now, I've gotten a lot better at, like, knowing that it's just a mistake and, like, it's going to happen.
5: The Pride of Medora, Manitoba, plans to continue her softball with the Bulldogs in the upcoming year, and she says that she one day hopes to go to college where she can pursue perhaps an education in business while also playing the sport she loves. More on DiscoverWestman.com. I'm Dave Anthony.
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7: The 22nd annual Sundown Manitoba Gymkhana is happening August 28th to the 30th. 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It's a great event for horse enthusiasts. And there's an important reason to support it this year. 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The Sundown Manitoba Gymkhana, August 28th through the 30th.
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8: Good afternoon, livestock producers. Brennan Jack with Heartland Livestock in Verdon with your market report from Wednesday, August the 12th. Just under 1,600 cattle through the sale ring here this week. Big run of cows and bulls and a really nice run of feeder cattle. Feeder cattle market pretty darn good for the way the futures board has been acting lately. Seen those 6 to 7 weight steers from $6 to $6.70. Those 7 to 8 weight steers from $5.50 to $6.18. 8 to 9s from $4.90 to $5.40. And 9 to 10 weight steers $4.35 all up to $4.90 if they're off grass. 6 to 7 weight heifers from 540 to 620, 7 to 8 450 to 540, and 8 to 9 420 to 460. The good cows still bring 235 to 255. The medium cows from 210 to 235, and the good bulls, man, from 305 all the way up to 328. For more information, give us a call at 204-748-2809. Bred cow sale on August the 19th. Next pre-start September the 2nd, and the next two Wednesdays, cows and bulls. This has been Brennan Jack reporting. You have a good afternoon.
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10: Taking a look at your markets, starting with canola at ICE Futures Canada. The November contract is up $5.40 at $824.30 per ton. The January contract is up $6.60 at $833. At the Minneapolis Grain Exchange, hard red spring wheat for September down 2 cents at $6.76 per bushel. December wheat down a cent at $7. At the Chicago Board of Trade, corn for September up 6 cents at $4.65 per bushel. December corn up 7 cents at $4.90. September soybeans up 20 cents at $11.98 per bushel. November soybeans up 21 cents at $12.13. Oats for September up 8 cents at $3.31 per bushel. December oats up 5 cents at $3.50. On the livestock markets at the CME, lean hogs for October up 3 cents at $81.78 per hundredweight. December hog contract up 18 cents at $72.65. Live cattle for October down 18 cents at $218.70. And December cattle up 8 cents at $218.45 per hundredweight.
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1: The latest report from the Ag Transport Coalition shows Canada's grain transportation system was moving at a slower pace than the previous week. Total loads on wheels averaged 8,262 cars, down 4% from the previous week's average of 8,579. CN traffic is running 6% below last week's pace, while CPKC is down 5%. There is some good news on the service front. Cars sitting for more than 48 hours totaled 1,423. That's down 8% from the previous week's average. Port activity remains a concern. Unloads at Vancouver, Prince Rupert, and Thunder Bay are averaging 1,064 cars. That's down 23% from a week before. For Golden West, I'm Glendalee Allen Bossler.
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1: 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The Manitoba Beef and Forage Institute, located near Brandon, conducts beef and forage research and demonstration trials and evaluates farm practices and new technologies at a field scale. General Manager Dr. Mary Jane Orr says they're testing different forage varieties to collect yield data, field quality data, and producers can walk the test fields to see if that fits with their operation.
2: We also have a mandate to kind of create space and facilitate academic research. So we have over 10 different academic studies with researchers from the University of Manitoba, University of Winnipeg, Brandon University, the Assiniboine Community College within Manitoba. But then we also have collaborations outside of the province with researchers from the University of Manitoba, University of Winnipeg, Brandon University, the Assiniboine Community College within Manitoba. But then we also have collaborations outside of the province with the University of Saskatchewan, Lakeland College, and the University of Calgary. So some of the veterinary science academics there were doing some work with reproductive efficiency.
1: The second annual Killarney Lakeside Festival coming up this weekend, starting Friday evening with a concert. The event is hosted by the Killarney Turtle Mountain Arts Council to bring live entertainment to their outdoor stage from Friday evening to Sunday afternoon. Giselle Beaupre shares more.
3: Overall, we have, with your weekend pass, you get at least 12 shows. Not to mention that the entire weekend is being emceed by Mama Soul James, who is basically a live concert between every concert. Because this woman's got the vocals and the personality to entertain. And so she can break out into song anytime, anywhere. And it's a real fun way to spend your weekend.
1: For the full concert schedule updates, follow the Killarney Turtle Mountain Facebook page. And Aaliyah Taves said writing Still Your Heart Will Grow was a way to continue parenting and remembering her son Alex, who was stillborn at 39 weeks. The children's book uses a fox to represent Alex and explores both the grief and love that families feel less alone and encourage more open conversations about death and grief.
4: It was definitely a lot of nerves for sure. It wasn't necessarily easy, but I just really felt I had a vision for what I wanted to say and I had something to add to the space. I knew after he died, I wanted to do something to remember him. And so, for me, this is a way that I continue to parent Alex and continue to have him as a part of my life.
1: 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And now on the Golden West Radio Money Scope, the TSX is up a fraction. The NASDAQ down 82 points. The Dow down 265. And the dollar up 0.02, trading at 72.1 cents U.S.
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1: A mix of sun and cloud today with a small chance of showers, the risk of a thunderstorm, wind out of the northwest gusting of 40 kilometers per hour and a high of 23 degrees. With a humidex, it'll feel like 26, a UV index of 6 or high. Tonight, partly cloudy, chance of showers this evening and after midnight, risk of a thunderstorm, that gusty northwest wind becoming light and a low of 7. Clearing up on Tuesday with a high of 24. Wednesday, mix of sun and cloud with a high of 27 and sunshine Thursday, a high of 28. Currently in Pilot Mound, Brannan and Souris, it's 20 degrees, 21 in Melitta, Boys of Vane and Killarney. It feels like 24. Slight wind out of the north-northwest and relative humidity at 60%. Make better plans with accurate local forecasts with the weather page on your Discover Westman app.

0: You are the woman, Firefall, on a Monday afternoon. It is August 17th. My name is Zach Drieger. Great to be back from another weekend. Mine was a pretty fun one, front to back. Friday, we went over to my cousin's place to play some games, enjoyed some snacks, and just enjoyed each other's company. These are our cousins whose farmyard we got married on, and one of them, my best man. So always great to go visit them in the midst of harvest. We don't always get a ton of time with them, so that was great that they carved out a Friday evening for us to hang out. So that was how our weekend started. Saturday was a bit of a dreary day in the weather department, and we took advantage. We did absolutely nothing all day Saturday. We rode the couch and we really took it easy all of Saturday, watched a whole bunch of TV and a movie and just really relaxed. Took a completely day off. And then yesterday we celebrated my beautiful wife, whose birthday is coming up on August 25th. But once you get to a certain age, you just got to make the weekends work, the work for everybody else. And our best friends were free this weekend. We initially were going to go Saturday, but with the weather not looking ideal, we shifted to Sunday and headed out to Pinawa. We went to the Pinawa Channel to do their little float and paddle. Left here at about 10, got there just before 1 o'clock. Loaded up the tube on the river and enjoyed a little float. About 3 hours took us to get down the river. Just took our time, had a bunch of fun doing that. Then we dried off and headed back into the city, went out for a beautiful Italian dinner, then went to the Bridge Drive-In for some ice cream to cap off the day before driving back home. So all in all, a really wonderful weekend front to back. Lots of friends, lots of relaxing, and whatever you got up to, hope you enjoyed your weekend as well. And thank you for joining me back here on a Monday afternoon.
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6: A mix of sun and cloud today with a small chance of showers, the risk of a thunderstorm, wind out of the northwest, gusting of 40 kilometers per hour, and a high of 23 degrees. With a humidex, it'll feel like 26, a UV index of 6 or high. Tonight, partly cloudy, chance of showers this evening and after midnight, risk of a thunderstorm, that gusty northwest wind becoming light, and a low of 7. Clearing up on Tuesday with a high of 24. Wednesday, mix of sun and cloud with a high of 27, and sunshine Thursday, a high of 28. Currently in Pilot Mound, Brannan and Souris, it's 20 degrees. 21 in Melitta, Boissevain, and Killarney. It feels like 24. Slight wind out of the north-northwest and relative humidity at 60%. 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
4: Taking a look at the markets, canola, November, $829.10, up $10.20. January, $838, up $11.60. Spring wheat, Minneapolis, September, $6.76. Hard red winter wheat, September, $277. Wheat, September, $676.25, up $1.50. Corn, September, $466.25, up $7.25. Oats, September, $333.25. Up $9.50. Soybeans, August, $1,200.75, up $23. Soybean meal, August, $312.10, up $1.90. Soybean oil, August, $71.54, up $2.10. Feeder cattle, August, $339.77, down $1.05. Live cattle, August, $224.52, up 90 cents. Lean hogs, August, $81.67, down 7 cents. The Canadian dollar is 72 cents. And crude oil, West Texas Intermediate, $84.59. For Golden West, I'm Glendalee Allen Vossler.
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5: Good afternoon, Zach Drieger, spending some of my Monday with you. Great to be back in studio after a weekend away. And over the weekend, we had Kate's Outlaw join us for a debut on Made in Manitoba. They are back tonight for the encore presentation at 10:35 p.m. And we're going to get you ready for that in about 20 minutes. But first, it is the news team's time to shine. 2 o'clock.
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7: Get the news you need when you need it by downloading the Discover Westman app. I'm Candace Dirksen, and here's what's making local news this hour. Studying different varieties of pasture and forage crops and collecting the data from those fields and how they affect cattle is just some of the studies that the Manitoba Beef and Forage Institute focuses on. General Manager Dr. Mary Jane Orr says their research farm is a good balance of commercial-scale farming, with the added labor and infrastructure support that data collection.
8: We can collaborate well with researchers to have that kind of snapshot of a commercial setting, but with staff willing to do things inefficiently, like really willing to follow the protocol. And like today, you know, we were out on pasture doing a monthly weigh day. We're a commercial farm, but no commercial farm is going to be weighing their whole herd every month, you know, to maintain that growth curve of calves and cows over time. But that's something we do as a demo farm, and that generates the data that becomes really valuable to our researcher collaborators.
7: The Killarney Turtle Mountain Arts Council is bringing more live entertainment to town this weekend, where 12 different shows will take to the outdoor stage starting Friday evening. The Killarney Lakeside Festival features favorite local and out-of-town bands right through to Sunday afternoon on the Killarney Ag Grounds. In addition, the festival will feature an artisan's market with 13 vendors sharing their artistic talents Saturday afternoon. Giselle Beaupre adds more to that list.
9: The other big major slice of the weekend is that the municipality has allowed us to use the green space west of the Heritage Home, and we are able to offer people free, no footprint, no service camping. It's like going to be like a boondocking place, and folks can just bring their tents or their campers, and they can be right here for the whole entire weekend.
7: The Killarney Lakeside Festival begins Friday night and ends Sunday afternoon, all at the Killarney Ag Grounds. And Aaliyah Taves says her experience of stillbirth inspired her to create a book that could help families talk about loss. During her research, Taves discovered that more than 3,000 infants are stillborn in Canada each year and found that many people had experienced similar loss. Her book, called Still Your Heart Will Grow, has received an honorable mention in two categories at the 2026 Purple Dragonfly Book Awards.
1: When we're able to talk about things more openly, it takes some of the scary out of it for kids. Sometimes with death and grief, we avoid talking about it to protect them, but often trying to have that simple, straightforward conversation helps kids grapple with it and wrap their mind around it better.
7: Taves says she hopes to continue writing. If you want to stay on top of what's happening in your community, subscribe to the Daily News at Discover Westman. And now on the Golden West Radio Money Scope, the TSX is up 36 points, the Dow down 266, the NASDAQ down 75 points, the dollar down 1/100th, trading at 72.1 cents U.S.
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7: A mix of sun and cloud today with a small chance of showers and the risk of a thunderstorm. Wind out of the northwest gusting to 40 kilometers per hour and a high of 23 degrees. With a humidex, it'll feel like 26, a UV index of 6 or high. Tonight, partly cloudy, chance of showers, the risk of a thunderstorm, that gusty at northwest wind becoming light and a low of 7. Clearing up on Tuesday with a high of 24. Wednesday, a mix of sun and cloud with a high of 27 and sunshine returning Thursday with a high of 28. Currently in Brannan and Souris, it's 20 degrees, 21 in Pilot Mound and 22 degrees in Melitta, Boisevain and Killarney. Wind out of the north-northwest and relative humidity at 57%. Stay one step ahead of the weather with the forecast on your Discover Westman app.
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0: That was the song Dancin' Darla from Kate's Outlaw, who joined us for the first time on Made in Manitoba over the weekend, Saturday afternoon, 5:05 p.m. The Dauphin Area Group and 2025 Manitoba Country Music Awards Emerging Artist of the Year were on the program for the very first time, and we highlighted music from their second album, Echo of the Engines. Morning show host Chris Sumner asked brothers Dylan and Kyle Nault what they wanted people to take from the album.
1: I hope people give it a chance and listen to the storytelling that's underneath what we feel is good music. I hope they can see some of themselves in the record, because like we say, it's about home and it's about us and people like us.
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3: 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there are people out there that enjoy our music, so it's always cool to hear feedback and hear from different people that maybe this, you know, pretty much every song is somebody's favorite song that we have. So that's kind of cool, is that they all get a little bit of love. I hope just people appreciate the music and enjoy it.
0: Dylan and Kyle Nault from Kate's Outlaw will be back for more conversation tonight on the Radio Encore of Made in Manitoba at 10:35 p.m. Plus, we got a bunch more music from their album, Echo of the Engines. 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
5: A mix of sun and cloud today with a small chance of showers and the risk of a thunderstorm. Wind out of the northwest gusting to 40 kilometers per hour and a high of 23 degrees. With a humidex, it'll feel like 26, a UV index of 6 or high. Tonight, partly cloudy, chance of showers, the risk of a thunderstorm. That gusty at northwest wind becoming light and a low of 7. Clearing up on Tuesday with a high of 24. Wednesday, a mix of sun and cloud with a high of 27, and sunshine returning Thursday with a high of 28. Currently in Brannan and Souris, it's 20 degrees, 21 in Pilot Mound, and 22 degrees in Melitta, Boissevain, and Killarney. Wind out of the north-northwest and relative humidity at 57%. Stay one step ahead of the weather with the forecast on your Discover Westman app.

0: I'm Eva of CJRB, highlighting what is on the go in the city of Brandon. 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

0: past me to Manitoba guest Paul Bergman in one day on this Monday afternoon, 17th of August today. My name is Zach Drieger, and to meet their goal of 1 million new donors by 2030, Canadian Blood Services is calling out for Canadians to join their blood donor list. Canadian Blood Service Manitoba's Brett Lawrence encourages folks to check out if they qualify as a blood donor, even if they are receiving medical treatment for fairly routine conditions or who are even cancer survivors. Some of the parameters for blood donors have changed.
1: So the best place to go, if you've never donated before, or say you haven't donated in a while, visit blood.ca. There's an eligibility section that you can check out. You can find medical conditions and medications that would defer you, or you can phone 1-888 to donate, and you can speak with a healthcare professional who has access to the resources that you need to figure out if you're deferred or not. So some medications will defer you, others won't. The best place to go is our website or 1-888 to donate. Our eligibility criteria is constantly changing. For example, folks that used to be in the UK during the 80s and 90s, they couldn't donate in Canada for years because of the mad cow disease crisis at that time. But about 2 years ago, that was lifted. So thousands of people who had been deferred their life, or a good chunk of their life, were now eligible to donate again. Cancer patients is another good one. Most types of cancer are now lifted from our list as permanent deferrals. I think it's important for folks to reflect on, like, who you've been helping. You're helping people with cancer treatment. You helped someone in a car accident or surgery. And really want to thank those folks that may be listening that have donated before, and encourage them to tell their friends and family who haven't donated before, haven't in a while. Tell them to come with you next time, or tell them to go on their own, because in order to continue to meet the demands for patients in hospitals, we need to grow our donor base. So it's not just this summer, it's for the years ahead.
0: The demand is very high, and to find out if you're eligible, even if you haven't been in the past, as he said, check out blood.ca or call 1-888-2-DONATE.
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3: A mix of sun and cloud today with a small chance of showers and the risk of a thunderstorm. Wind out of the northwest gusting to 40 kilometers per hour and a high of 23 degrees. With a humidex, it'll feel like 26, a UV index of 6 or high. Tonight, partly cloudy, chance of showers, the risk of a thunderstorm. That gusty at northwest wind becoming light and a low of 7. Clearing up on Tuesday with a high of 24. Wednesday, a mix of sun and cloud with a high of 27, and sunshine returning Thursday with a high of 28. Currently in Brannan and Souris, it's 20 degrees, 21 in Pilot Mound, and 22 degrees in Melitta, Boisevain, and Killarney. Wind out of the north-northwest and relative humidity at 57%. Stay one step ahead of the weather with the forecast on your Discover Westman app.
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0: Good afternoon. It is Monday, August 17th. My name is Zach Drieger, and after a weekend away, I am looking forward very much to the next hour with you because another 3 o'clock inspirational music hour is teed up and ready to go, and we're diving into all that wonderful, uplifting music just on the heels of the news and weather.
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2: I'm Candace Dirksen. The Killarney Turtle Mountain Arts Council is hosting its annual Lakeside Festival on Saturday with a host of talent to take the stage throughout the three-day event. Arts Council Administrator Giselle Beaupre explains.
3: The main gist of it all is live music on the Westoba stage, and we have pretty much every music genre that you can imagine. Some jazz, some bluegrass, some folk, some rock, covers, we have original music, all kinds of things. And overall, we have, like, with your weekend pass, you get at least 12 shows.
2: The Killarney Lakeside Festival begins Friday evening at 6:30 and continues through Sunday afternoon, all at the outdoor stage beside the Heritage Home for the Arts. Local author Aaliyah Taves has published her first book after struggling to find a children's story that addressed late-term loss. She said the book, called Still Your Heart Will Grow, was written in memory of her stillborn son, Alex, to help her daughter understand that her brother remains part of their family. The book has already received an honorable mention at the 2026 Purple Dragonfly Book Awards.
4: My son, Alex, was stillborn at 39 weeks. It wasn't something we were anticipating. And then 1 year later, I gave birth to my daughter. And I started to look for books that would help me talk to her about my son Alex, because he's a part of our life. We remember his birthday and we want her to know about her brother. And I struggled to find something that included a later term loss, which kind of, led me to write this book.
2: Taves will hold a free book launch September 19th at 500 Stephen Street in Morden. And a mandate of Manitoba Beef and Forage Initiatives is to advance Manitoba's beef and forage industries through science-based research, demonstration projects, and knowledge transfer to their stakeholders. General Manager Dr. Mary Jane Orr says ultimately their primary stakeholder is the 5,000 to 6,000 beef producers in the province.
5: And so everything that we're doing has to kind of tie back to a value to industry. And individual producers that have questions and need, interested in having more information to support their decision making. We are always learning and we're facing the same challenges that other cow-calf producers are facing. We really exist to be transparent about what we're doing and be a space to ask questions, you know, maybe do things a little bit differently so we can have a treatment and a control.
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2: A mix of sun and cloud today with a small chance of showers and the risk of a thunderstorm. Wind out of the northwest gusting to 40 kilometers per hour and a high of 23 degrees. With a humidex, it'll feel like 26, a UV index of 6 or high. Tonight, partly cloudy, chance of showers, the risk of a thunderstorm, that gusty at northwest wind becoming light and a low of 7. Clearing up on Tuesday with a high of 24. Wednesday, a mix of sun and cloud with a high of 27 and sunshine returning Thursday with a high of 28. Currently in Brannan and Souris, it's 20 degrees, 21 in Pilot Mound and 22 degrees in Melitta, Boisevain and Killarney. Wind out of the north-northwest and relative humidity at 57%. Stay one step ahead of the weather with the forecast on your Discover Westman app.
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0: Day by Day from the Weebs. Before that was the Booth Brothers and Peace in the Shelter on this Monday afternoon. First 3 o'clock inspirational music hour of the week. My name is Zach Drieger, and I hope you are enjoying the music so far. Just two songs in, and we got plenty more to come. Now that we are on the back end of the news and weather update, the music has taken center stage all the way till 4 o'clock. And before we hear any more of it, I gotta share the verse of the day, and today's is from the Book of Ephesians. Be completely humble and gentle. Be patient, bearing with one another in love. That is one that I think we could all apply to our lives every once in a while, or maybe every single day. Be completely humble and gentle. Be patient, bearing with one another in love. Ephesians 4, verse 2. Back to it with Paid in Full and Work of Grace.
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2: 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God bless you.

0: lifted high. Michael W. Smith at the halfway point of our 3 o'clock inspirational music hour. My name is Zach Drieger. It's Monday, August 17th. And before we get back to the music, we got to take another look at your weather details for the start of the week. We're going to get in touch after that. And when we return to the music, it'll be the Riverton Singers and the Church's One Foundation. Stick around.
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2: A mix of sun and cloud today with a small chance of showers and the risk of a thunderstorm. Wind out of the northwest gusting to 40 kilometers per hour and a high of 23 degrees. With a humidex, it'll feel like 26, a UV index of 6 or high. Tonight, partly cloudy, chance of showers, the risk of a thunderstorm. That gusty at northwest wind becoming light and a low of 7. Clearing up on Tuesday with a high of 24. Wednesday, a mix of sun and cloud with a high of 27, and sunshine returning Thursday with a high of 28. Currently in Brannan and Souris, it's 20 degrees, 21 in Pilot Mound, and 22 degrees in Melitta, Boisevane, and Killarney. Wind out of the north-northwest and relative humidity at 57%. Stay one step ahead of the weather with the forecast on your Discover Westman app.
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4: 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His death on the cross has atoned for my sin. And the moment I said yes to Him, the Bible says that God grafted me into that eternal vine who is Christ, and forever the two of us shall be one. 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

0: There is a Redeemer, the Grace Bible Church Choir on this Monday afternoon, August 17th. Zach Drieger hanging out with you currently in the 3 o'clock Inspirational Music Hour. My favorite part of the day, hands down, every weekday afternoon. Hope you are enjoying it as well. I hope it feels like a blessing to your Monday. And we still got about 20 minutes of music to go. And we got groups coming up like Joseph Habedank, the Doe Family, Ivan Parker, and Brian Dirksen, all on the heels of this moment of meditation.
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2: Hello, I am Pastor Doug Unruh from the Low Farm Bergtaler Mennonite Church. A moment of meditation from the Upper Room Devotional Guide. The Bible reading today is from Psalm 27, verse 5. The psalmist wrote, "In the day of trouble, the Lord will keep me safe in his dwelling. He will hide me in the shelter of his sacred tent and set me high upon a rock." Thought for the day, I can trust God to nurture me.

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4: Good afternoon, Zach Drieger, spending some of my Monday with you. Great to be back in studio after a little weekend break, and we got all week together as well, but we're getting this Monday afternoon rolling on the right note, and we still got about an hour left together today. We're going to get it started with another visit from my friends in the newsroom. It's 4 o'clock.
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9: Partly cloudy skies tonight with a small chance of showers and the risk of a thunderstorm. Fog patches developing overnight as well. A gusty northwest wind becoming light late in the evening and a low of 8. Tuesday, clearing in the morning with a high of 25. Clear skies becoming partly cloudy overnight on Tuesday with a low of 8. Wednesday, mix of sun and cloud and a high of 29. Thursday, sunny, a high of 27. Sunshine Friday with a high of 26. And Saturday, sunny skies, a high of 26 degrees. Know the weather shaping your day. 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

0: Same river from Elias James on a Monday afternoon. It's August 17th. My name is Zach Drieger, and in case you missed it Saturday morning, Carla Hersina was back in studio live on the Lawn and Garden Journal, taking all your calls and answering all your questions. And if you missed it, no worries. You can go back and enjoy the full program front to back anytime you like now by heading over to podcastville.ca and finding the Lawn and Garden Journal archive. And while you're there, you can jot down the number to call in this weekend, 1-800-374-3315. We're back in a moment with another look at your weather details for the start of the week, and shortly after that, birthday wishes on the way.
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2: Partly cloudy skies tonight with a small chance of showers and the risk of a thunderstorm. Fog patches developing overnight as well. A gusty northwest wind becoming light late in the evening and a low of 8. Tuesday, clearing in the morning with a high of 25. Clear skies becoming partly cloudy overnight on Tuesday with a low of 8. Wednesday, mix of sun and cloud and a high of 29. Thursday, sunny, a high of 27. Sunshine Friday with a high of 26. And Saturday, sunny skies, a high of 26 degrees. Know the weather shaping your day. Check the weather page on the Discover Westman app.
0: It is time for the birthday book on a Monday afternoon. It is August 17th today, and we are going to start things off in the Boys of Ain Lions Club calendar with birthday wishes going out to Layla Williams, William Epp, Brett Hammond, and Vicky Schreiner today. That's our list front to back, so to Layla, William, Brett, Vicky, and anyone else who might be kicking off the week with some birthday cake, wishing you all the best. A big happy birthday coming from all of us here at Golden West Radio.
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4: Partly cloudy skies tonight with a small chance of showers and the risk of a thunderstorm. Fog patches developing overnight as well. A gusty northwest wind becoming light late in the evening and a low of 8. Tuesday, clearing in the morning with a high of 25. Clear skies becoming partly cloudy overnight on Tuesday with a low of 8. Wednesday, mix of sun and cloud and a high of 29. Thursday, sunny, a high of 27. Sunshine Friday with a high of 26. And Saturday, sunny skies, a high of 26 degrees. Know the weather shaping your day. Check the weather page on the Discover Westman app.
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1: My wonderful friends, we are nearing the end of our Monday together. It's been a great afternoon. I love hanging out here with you, especially after a weekend away. We get to reconnect and reconvene. However, all good things must come to an end. And we are 15 minutes away from separating for the rest of our Monday. And we're going to get this block started with country gospel music, starting with the Jack Slacks. Take My Hand, Precious Lord. Precious Lord.

Knowing You're There, the Inspirations Quartet on a Monday afternoon, August 17th. My name is Zach Drieger, and that is going to wrap up our day together. Hope you catch the encore presentation of Kate's Outlaw on Made in Manitoba tonight. They debuted on the program Saturday afternoon, and their encore hits your radio at 10:35 p.m. and streaming at the same time through your radio station website and app. Aside from that, whatever you get up to this Monday evening, I hope you thoroughly enjoy it, and we'll be back to do it all again tomorrow, starting with the morning show at 6 o'clock. Chris Sumner holding down the fort there, getting your Tuesday started on the right note, and I'll be back for the afternoon from 1 to 5. Catch you later.

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1: 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The Manitoba Beef and Forage Institute, located near Brandon, conducts beef and forage research and demonstration trials and evaluates farm practices and new technologies at a field scale. General Manager Dr. Mary Jane Orr says they're testing different forage varieties to collect yield data, field quality data, and producers can walk the test fields to see if that fits with their operation.
2: We also have a mandate to kind of create space and facilitate academic research. So we have over 10 different academic studies with researchers from the University of Manitoba, University of Winnipeg, Brandon University, the Assiniboine Community College within Manitoba. But then we also have collaborations outside of the province with the University of Saskatchewan, Lakeland College, and the University of Calgary. So some of the veterinary science academics there, we're doing some work with reproductive efficiency.
1: The second annual Killarney Lakeside Festival is coming up this weekend, starting Friday evening with a concert. The event is hosted by the Killarney Turtle Mountain Arts Council to bring live entertainment to their outdoor stage from Friday evening to Sunday afternoon. Giselle Beaupre shares more.
3: Overall, we have, like, with your weekend pass, you get at least 12 shows. Not to mention that the entire weekend is being emceed by Mama Soul James, who is basically a live concert between every concert. Because this woman's got the vocals and the personality to entertain. And so she can break out into song anytime, anywhere. And it's a real fun way to spend your weekend.
1: For the full concert schedule updates, follow the Killarney Turtle Mountain Facebook page. And Aaliyah Taves said writing Still Your Heart Will Grow was a way to continue parenting and remembering her son Alex, who was stillborn at 39 weeks. The children's book uses a fox to represent Alex and explores both the grief and love that can exist after infant loss. Taves said she hopes the book will help families feel less alone and encourage more open conversations about death and grief.
4: It was definitely like a lot of nerves for sure. Like, it wasn't necessarily easy, but I just really felt like, yeah, I had a vision for what I wanted to say and I had something to add to the space. Like, I knew after he died, I wanted to do something to remember him. And so, yeah, for me, this is a way that I continue to parent Alex and like continue to have him as a part of my life.
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1: Partly cloudy skies tonight with a small chance of showers and the risk of a thunderstorm. Fog patches developing overnight as well. A gusty northwest wind becoming light late in the evening and a low of 8. Tuesday, clearing in the morning with a high of 25. Clear skies becoming partly cloudy overnight on Tuesday with a low of 8. Wednesday, mix of sun and cloud and a high of 29. Thursday, sunny, a high of 27. Sunshine Friday with a high of 26. And Saturday, sunny skies, a high of 26 degrees. Know the weather shaping your day. Check the weather page on the Discover Westman app.
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12: The latest report from the Ag Transport Coalition shows Canada's grain transportation system was moving at a slower pace than the previous week. Total loads on wheels averaged 8,262 cars, down 4% from the previous week's average of 8,579. CN traffic is running 6% below last week's pace, while CPKC is down 5%. There is some good news on the service front. Cars sitting for more than 48 hours totaled 1,423. That's down 8% from the previous week's average. Port activity remains a concern. Unloads at Vancouver, Prince Rupert, and Thunder Bay are averaging 1,064 cars. That's down 23% from a week before. For Golden West, I'm Glendale Allen Bossler.
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1: Partly cloudy skies tonight with a small chance of showers and the risk of a thunderstorm. Fog patches developing overnight as well. A gusty northwest wind becoming light late in the evening and a low of 8. Tuesday, clearing in the morning with a high of 25. Clear skies becoming partly cloudy overnight on Tuesday with a low of 8. Wednesday, mix of sun and cloud and a high of 29. Thursday, sunny, a high of 27. Sunshine Friday with a high of 26. And Saturday, sunny skies, a high of 26 degrees. Know the weather shaping your day. Check the weather page on the Discover Westman app.
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21: It's a quiet Monday in the world of sports, so we go back to our main story on Discover Westman Sports, and that concerns Paige Van Dale, who was part of the Westman Storm that won provincial bronze. She says she's put in a ton of work, that extra swing clinics and making sure that she's at her best physically. She says, though, she's also worked very hard on the mental side of the game.
22: Yeah, like I used to find it very difficult, like after you strike out or you miss a ball. But our coaches really dig it into us that, like, you have 5 seconds. And after those 5 seconds, like, you can't be mad about it anymore. Like, it's water under the bridge. So I think after having, like, these coaches, and I've had Dave Danners as a coach for 2 years now, I've gotten a lot better at, like, knowing that it's just a mistake and, like, it's going to happen.
21: The Pride of Medora, Manitoba, plans to continue her softball with the Bulldogs in the upcoming year, and she says that she one day hopes to go to college where she can pursue perhaps an education in business while also playing the sport she loves. More on DiscoverWestman.com. I'm Dave Anthony.
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21: I'm thrilled to be joined on SportsBeat today with the Pride of Medora, 15-year-old Paige Van Dale. Paige, thanks for doing this today.
22: Yeah, thank you for having me.
21: Well, first off, congratulations to you and the Westman Storm. What a weekend it was. Why don't you tell us a little bit about what your group was able to accomplish?
22: Yeah, so the Westman Storm, we won bronze. We had a pretty good weekend. We did lose 2 games, but both games we lost, we did take them into extra innings. And it was just a really good weekend. We had a really good team, and all the girls got along really well.
21: So what's it like going through a provincial weekend like that with the Storm? I mean, like you said, you spend a lot of time together, you form some great friendships, but what was the weekend like for you overall?
22: It was really good. We went out for supper with the group, and we just had some really good coaches this year, and I think it was just, they really brought us all together, and it was just fun to be with everyone and have that weekend together.
21: To end on a winning note, Paige, what does that do for just the happy memories and kind of being able to look back as a positive, just winning bronze? What was it like to win that final game?
22: It was really exciting. It was good to end off on like a good note, and I think it brought a lot of the girls' confidence, especially because a lot of them are going into Bulldogs soon, including me. So I think it's just a good confidence booster, and it was really fun to end off like that.
21: Paige, so you talked about it there just a little bit. I'll get you to elaborate, but the level of competition throughout this tournament is fantastic. And just what was it like learning from some of your teammates and then learning, just where that next level of your game has to get to compared to other places in the country?
22: Yeah, like the teams there were very well matched. So I think almost every game went into extra innings. So that was really good just to see like the difference from last year to this year, how all the teams have really improved, I guess. But it was just really good. And I thought that every game, like, there was a lot of competition between everyone.
21: 15-year-old Paige Van Dale joining us on SportsBeat today, Pride of Medora, Manitoba. So, Paige, you mentioned you're going into Bulldogs. Before we get into your future, why don't you take us back? How did you end up getting started in your sport?
22: So, I always really liked, like, playing catch outside with my family and batting and whatever. And then I started playing softball. I can't remember what age exactly. But then last year, I decided to try out for Storm after I did my first year of Bulldogs, which is just winter ball out of Brandon. And then ever since that, I've been playing Storm and Bulldogs every year. So I'm going into my third year of Bulldogs.
21: Okay, so what's it been like to see your skills kind of improve? Because I'm sure you went in, with a certain skill set, and now you've grown so much as a player over the last few years. What's it been like to see those improvements?
22: Been really good. I was in a bit of a batting slump at the start of the year, but by the end, with like the help of my teammates and my coaches, and also I do batting lessons with Farron, who runs Bulldogs, like I've really noticed a change. Like every bat I had at the plate was very, like, consistent, and I was really happy overall with, like, my performance all weekend.
21: Oh, so skill-wise, you've improved a lot, but it sounds like you've also improved a lot mentality-wise. Just what's
22: yes,
21: it been like?
22: Sure.
21: Yeah, what's it been like growing up, you know, between the ears and understanding the highs and lows and managing that of softball?
22: Yeah, like I used to find it very difficult, like after you strike out or you miss a ball. But our coaches really dig it into us that, like, you have 5 seconds. And after those 5 seconds, like, you can't be mad about it anymore. Like, it's water under the bridge. So I think after having, like, these coaches, and I've had Dave Danners as a coach for 2 years now, I've gotten a lot better at, like, knowing that it's just a mistake and, like, it's going to happen.
21: So, Paige, you know, on top of that, where do you kind of see yourself going in softball? You mentioned you're going to go back with the Bulldogs this year. Have you thought about the future at all and maybe what comes next for you?
22: Yeah, I'd like to play college ball somewhere. I'm not exactly sure where because I'm not sure what I want to take yet. I'm thinking maybe business, but just somewhere where I can play ball and just keep going.
21: Last couple for you here. You know, Medora's maybe not the most prestigious, you know, community when it comes to athletic performances, but what does it mean to you to represent your town and to be able to play with some great friends from the surrounding areas?
22: It's really nice. Our team was really good, so it was great to have the group of girls and the coaches from other towns just all come together, especially because all of us are just from little towns, so it was really nice.
21: Last two, Paige, obviously you wouldn't be where you are today without a lot of love and support from your family. Just what can you say about them and how they've impacted your career to this point?
22: Yeah, so my parents have paid for a lot of my ball, my Bulldogs and everything, and they've gave me a lot of opportunities like camps and getting private batting lessons, stuff like that. I went to a camp in Fargo last year, which was really good, and my dad just always gave me a lot of opportunities no matter what.
21: All right, Paige, maybe we'll wrap up with this. You know, you've talked about, you know, managing the highs and lows. You've talked about the wonderful support from your family, and you talked about your future as well. Just speak to just the opportunities for you and you know, your teammates with the Storm to see that next level, to have the opportunity to think about high education with your school and your athletics. Just how excited are you to see, you know, softball really gaining traction across North America?
22: It's really exciting. And I know a lot of the girls that I play this year are hoping to play college ball as well. So that's really nice to see that even anyone from out here is able to go and play wherever they want and take their schooling as well. I just think it's really good.
21: Well, Paige, congratulations on a wonderful run at Provincials. Congratulations on a great career. And I got a funny feeling we're going to be talking about more successful things in your life going forward. Thanks so much for doing this.
22: Yeah, thank you.

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1: Partly cloudy skies tonight with a small chance of showers and the risk of a thunderstorm. Fog patches developing overnight as well. A gusty northwest wind becoming light late in the evening and a low of 8. Tuesday, clearing in the morning with a high of 25. Clear skies becoming partly cloudy overnight on Tuesday with a low of 8. Wednesday, mix of sun and cloud and a high of 29. Thursday, sunny, a high of 27. Sunshine Friday with a high of 26. And Saturday, sunny skies, a high of 26 degrees. Know the weather shaping your day. Check the weather page on the Discover Westman app.
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3: He says there is one body, many members. So that the presence of the body of Christ here on this earth is made up of you and me, so that each one of us is a part, a living, vital extension of the life of Jesus Christ on earth. Friend, that makes you and me very, very significant and important and unique in a world that is anti-God and anti-Christ.
4: If you are asked if you belong to the church, it's common to respond with the name of a local fellowship. But the truth you'll hear today on In Touch, the teaching ministry of Dr. Charles Stanley, is that the church, established by Jesus, is far bigger than any single location. Stay with us to begin a series of messages identifying believers as uniquely a people of God.
3: Would you turn to Matthew chapter 16? And today I want to begin a series on the church. And the 16th chapter of Matthew, you'll recall, this is where Jesus asked his apostles, "Whom do men say that I am?" And they begin to give some answers about some said Elijah, some Jeremiah the prophets. Then he said to them, "But whom say ye that I am?" And in verse 16, we get Simon Peter's answer. And Simon Peter answered and said, "Thou art the Christ, the Son of the living God." And Jesus answered and said unto him, "Blessed are you, Simon Barjona, because flesh and blood did not reveal this to you, but my Father who is in heaven. And I also say to you that you are Peter, and upon this rock I will build my church, and the gates of hell shall not prevail against it." So what I'd like to do in this message is just answer one question, and that is, what is the church? If you looked in a Greek New Testament and saw the word church, the word would be ekklesia, E-K-K-L-E-S-I-A. E-K, which means out of, klesia, called ones. So that the New Testament word for church means those who have been called out of something. You say, well, what have they been called out of? Well, I want you to look at a couple of verses here. First of all, in Colossians chapter 1, if you'll turn there, to verse 13. Because here he tells us what every single believer has been called out of. He says, "For he delivered us from the domain of darkness and transferred us to the kingdom of his beloved Son." So that the church is made up of a group of people whose faith in the Lord Jesus Christ has resulted in their being baptized by the Holy Spirit into the Lord Jesus Christ and his having delivered them out of their previous abode, which was the kingdom of darkness, and God has now placed us into his kingdom, which is the kingdom of light. Therefore, those who make up the church are a peculiar kind of people because they have been called out of something. They are not where they used to be. They are now in a different citizenship. For example, if you'll turn to 1 Peter chapter 2 and notice there in the second chapter how he describes this. He says, beginning in verse 9, "But you are a chosen race, a holy priesthood, a holy nation, a people for God's own possession." That means that every single church member who has been born again, who is a saved person, every single church member is a unique possession of God, and he has chosen to separate you from your previous inhabitants, and now you, he says, you are a part of the kingdom of God. All right, with that in mind, I want you to understand what Almighty God says about the church. And he says it all in four words. Well, the first word that describes

0: The church is the word body, just B-O-D-Y. And I want us to look at two passages of Scripture, back to Colossians chapter 1 for a moment. Verse 18, listen to what he says. Paul is speaking, he is also the head of the body, comma, the church. And he is the beginning, the firstborn from the dead, so that he himself might come to have place and preeminence in everything. So Paul says that the church is the body of Christ. Now let me explain what that means so you won't just repeat that without understanding. Let's go back to look at the church for a moment. In this particular passage in Matthew, this is the crucial point in Jesus' life when at this point at Caesarea Philippi, he begins for the first time to warn his disciples that he's going to suffer death. So he asked them, "Whom do men say that I am?" They gave their answers, and when Peter gave the first answer, he said, "Thou art the Christ, the Messiah, the Son of the living God." Jesus responded by saying, "You didn't think that up. That was revealed to you by my Father. And thou art Peter, and upon this rock I will build my church." That did not mean that he would build his church upon the person of Peter, but upon that confession that Peter made, that Jesus Christ, the Messiah, is the Son of God. Upon that truth and that truth alone is and would the church be built. Now Jesus said, "I will build my church." You'll recall in the 14th chapter of John, before he left, he was up in the upper room talking with them, and some of the most precious things he said to them in that discourse. He said to them, "It is expedient for you that I go away. If I go not away, the Comforter will not come. But if I go away, I'll send him. He'll be in you, with you, and upon you." He says, "Fear not, I will come unto you." So the next day, Jesus was crucified, gave his life for your sins and my sins, making it possible for us to be saved. Before this time, the Holy Spirit worked in people's lives in this manner. That is, he would come upon someone for a particular work and then he would depart. But at Pentecost, that is 50 days after the Passover, the Bible says in Acts chapter 2 that the Holy Spirit came upon the 120, the sound of a mighty rushing wind, cloven tongues of fire upon their heads, and they began to speak in tongues, which was, the tongue was not an indistinguishable utterance, but it was a different foreign language, so that the people who were there began to understand from one group of people all of their different languages, and therefore they understood the gospel of Jesus Christ. On that day, in that moment, the church of the Lord Jesus Christ was born. That is the day the church was born. During the Gospels, we still have the Old Testament age. If you look in 1 Corinthians chapter 12, verse 13, "For by one Spirit we were all baptized into one body." Therefore, on the day that the Holy Spirit came upon that group of 120 and those who believed, the Scripture says the Holy Spirit, listen now, baptized once and for all. Not many times, but once and for all, he baptized that group into Christ. Every single person who accepts the Lord Jesus Christ as their personal Savior is, at that moment, baptized, grafted into, made a part of the body of Jesus Christ. So that when we come to this passage to see what he says when he speaks of the body, he says that the church is the body of Christ. Now, when we think about body, what are we thinking about? Look, if you will, in 1 Corinthians chapter 12. He says in verse 12, "For even as the body is one and yet has many members," like your body. Body is one. We have hands, feet, eyes, ears, nose, lips, and so forth. He says, "And all the members of the body, though they are many, are one body, so is Christ. For by one Spirit we were all baptized into one body." And we saw in Colossians chapter 1, verse 18, that that body is Christ. So see what he's saying here. That is that Jesus Christ, remember now, he ascended to the Father. He said to them, "I'll go away, but I will come to you." So that the Holy Spirit's coming was Christ coming back through the Holy Spirit. He says the Holy Spirit would be in them, with them, and upon them. So that the day the Holy Spirit baptized that group, he baptized them into the body of Christ. That is, they became the body of Christ. Now, what do we mean when we say the body of Christ? The body of Christ is this. It is the extension of the life of Christ on earth at this given time. Because Jesus has ascended the Father, he's seated at the Father's right hand. The Bible says in Colossians that Jesus Christ is the head of the church. He's the head and we're the body. When you were saved, you, by the power of the Holy Spirit, were made a part of the body of Christ, so that we are Jesus Christ, hands and feet and lips and eyes and ears here on this earth. That makes you and me very, very significant and important and unique in a world that is anti-God and anti-Christ. Listen, we are not church members. We are the extension of the life of Christ on this earth because he has chosen to indwell each and every one of us. So first of all, he says we're the body of Christ. Turn, if you will, to Ephesians chapter 2. Here he uses another likeness. He says in Ephesians chapter 2, and you'll also want to turn back to First Corinthians chapter 3 in just a moment. But in Ephesians chapter 2, listen to what he says. Not only are we the body of Christ as the church, but he says in this particular chapter, verse 19, so then you're no longer strangers and aliens, but you're fellow citizens with the saints and of God's household, that is God's building, having been built upon the foundation of the apostles and prophets, Jesus Christ himself being the chief cornerstone, in whom the whole building being fitted together is growing into a holy temple in the Lord, in whom you also are being built together into a dwelling of God in the Spirit. Now, what he's saying here is this. He says, first of all, we are the body of Christ, the living extension of Christ here on earth. Secondly, he says, we are a building. And that is that you and I are like stones in the temple of God. The temple of God on this earth is the coming together of God's people. And the coming together of God's people, he says, you are that temple. If you are a baptized, born-again church member, you are a unique person who has been called out by God, out of the world, into the life of Jesus Christ, into a new kingdom, into a new citizenship, and God expects something different from you because you're not what you used to be. Therefore, he says, we are God's unique, baptized, born-again possession. We are the building of God. Your life and my life together is part of the temple of God here on earth. The body speaks of the extension of the life of Jesus Christ in heaven here on earth. The temple of God speaks of the presence of Almighty God in this world. So when people criticize the church and knock the church, and oh, those Christians this and those Christians that, remember this, my friend, they are doing nothing but attacking the person of Jesus Christ because he's living within you and me. They are violating and they are attacking the temple of God, which is made up of God's baptized believers. So he says, first of all, we're the body of Christ, the extension of Christ on earth. We're the building of Christ. We are the temple of the living God here on earth. And therefore, defile not that temple. He says in chapter 6 that we individually are temples of the Holy Spirit. Together, all together, we're the temple of Almighty God indwelt by the Holy Spirit. The third thing he says in John chapter 15, look there if you will. He says the church is the branches. Now look at this if you will. Chapter 15, verse 1, Jesus says, I am the true vine, and my Father is the vineyard keeper or the husbandman. Every branch in me that does not bear fruit, he takes away. And every branch that bears fruit, he prunes it that it may bring forth more fruit. So he talks about that. Verse 5, look. Jesus said, I am the vine. Ye, that is believers, are the branches. He who abides in me and I in him, the same brings forth much fruit. Apart from me, ye can do nothing. Now watch this. When you and I receive the Lord Jesus Christ as our Savior, the Bible says, the Holy Spirit did what? He baptized us, or in the form here of vine and branch, he grafted us into the vine so that you and I have become a part of Jesus Christ. So you see, each time he's speaking of Christ in us and us in Christ, he says we are a part of the body of Christ. Here he says we are a part of the vine. We are the branch. Now listen, a branch disconnected to the vine has no life. It is the sap that runs in the vine that runs in the branch that produces the fruit. So if the body of Christ, if the church is to produce fruit, if we're to be profitable for God, if there's to be anything that glorifies God, the branch must be grafted into that vine, so that the sap that runs in the vine runs in the branch, and the fruit out here is the overflow of the sap that runs in the vine. So that it is the life in the vine that runs in the branch that produces the fruit. Therefore, in the body of Christ, it is the Holy Spirit of the living God living in and through you and me, producing the fruit of the Spirit, and therefore causing the church of the Lord Jesus Christ to progress. Now, when you separate that branch from the vine, he says, apart from me, ye can do nothing. He says, I am the vine, ye are the branches. If a church attempts to carry on its own work, apart from the Lord Jesus Christ, apart from depending upon him, he says, you're going to fail. Apart from me, you can do nothing. You can name the name of Jesus Christ, but if you've never been born again, and if you're part of a church where the gospel is not being preached, nobody cares whether you're saved or not, nobody is uplifting the Jesus Christ, nobody talks about his blood, nobody talks about his lordship, that church can't produce because it is not a part of the vine. There has to be the living life of Jesus Christ permeating, saturating, filling, and overflowing in the life of those people. Because you see, each time he speaks of the intimacy of our relationship, now listen, we are the stones of the temple of God. We're the branches living in the vine, and he intends to produce through you and me his very life. So that the church is the life of Christ here on earth, functioning and coordinating together in a sense of interdependence with each other in order that Jesus Christ might be glorified right before the ungodly and unbelievers, that they can know that Jesus Christ has risen from the dead, that he's alive, and that he's God. Then somebody tell me, doesn't make any difference whether you belong to the church or not. I've never seen a soul winner who did not belong to some local body. I never met anybody who was doing anything worthwhile for God who had not linked themselves up with some local body somewhere in some way. Friend, the name isn't the issue. It is, who is my Lord? That is the issue. There's one other word that he describes the church when he calls the church the bride. Look, if you will, in 2 Corinthians chapter 11 here. 2 Corinthians chapter 11. And notice what he says. Paul says the church is like the bride of Christ. Verse 1, I wish that you would bear with me a little foolishness, he says here, but indeed you're bearing with me, for I am jealous for you with a godly jealousy, for I betrothed you. That is, I've gotten you engaged, and a betrothal was as equal to our marriage today as far as how binding it was. I have betrothed you to one husband, that to Christ I may present you a pure virgin. So that the church is likened unto the bride. The church is the bride of Christ. If you'll turn to Revelation chapter 21 and verse 9. And notice here what he says. And one of the seven angels who had the seven bowls full of the seven last plagues came and spoke with me, saying, come here, I shall show you the bride, the wife of the Lamb. All right, Ephesians chapter 5, the most beautiful one that describes it all. Here's where Paul describes the church as the bride. Look, if you will, in verse 22. Wives, be subject to your own husbands as to the Lord, for the husband is the head of the wife as Christ is the head of the church. He himself being the Savior of the body, but as the church is subject to Christ, so also the wives ought to be subject to their own husbands. Husbands, love your wives like Christ loved the church. Gave himself for her, now watch, that he might sanctify her, having cleansed her by the washing of water with the word, that he may present to himself the church in all of her glory, having no spot or wrinkle or any such thing, but that she should be holy and blameless. He says the body of Christ is the bride of Christ. That when he comes as the bridegroom and raptures us out, he says that's like the bridegroom coming for the bride. And he says that he wants to present this body holy, sanctified, without spot, cleansed, without blemish, without wrinkle, holy before the Lord. You know what that means? Think about that. The day you received Jesus Christ, he baptized you in this body. You became the living extension of the body of Christ. That makes you somebody very special in God's eyes. You became a stone in the great structure, the foundation of Jesus Christ in the great temple. He says you became a branch in that wonderful eternal vine of Jesus Christ producing fruit. He says, you were like one who just joined in the wedding. You have become a part of the wedding party. You have become a part of the bride of Christ. He says he will present you sanctified, holy, spotless, without blemish, full of righteousness. You and I will be presented to Almighty God. He didn't say you and I would always act like that. He didn't say we would always feel that way, but he says that's the way he's going to present his church. Now, when I think about what he promises here concerning the church and the way he looks at it, listen. He says, first of all, you're the body, the extension of the life of Christ. Secondly, he says, you're the building. You're the temple. You're a stone in the temple of God, worshiping him. You're the branch in the vine, and it is from the branch that the grapes come, and the fruit is born. We are fruit bearers, bearers of the fruit of Christ within us. He says, you're the bride of Christ. Why? Here we speak of the sacrificial love that he has for his church. That Jesus Christ so loved the church, he gave himself for it as a husband should love his wife and give himself for her. So what we see in the last part here is the sacrificial love that Jesus Christ has expressed toward you and me, having made us a part of the body of Christ. Now, if to be a church member, that is a born again, having been called out of a life of darkness and sin into a life of righteousness with him, Christ Jesus indwelling you, and you've become a part of some local body. Friend, you aren't just a church member. You are God's unique possession, indwelt by Almighty God himself. And he says, when the Holy Spirit came into your life, Ephesians chapter 1, he sealed you as his body, as his temple, as his branch, and as his bride forever and ever and ever and ever. We are the sealed children of God. That is the church according to the word of God. There's only one way to get into the church. You can join some organizations, but there's only one way to get into God's church. And that is by faith and repentance of your sin, acknowledging Jesus Christ as Savior and Lord of your life. The moment you're willing to do that, then you become a part of the body of Christ, a local body where God leads you to join and let God build up your life from the moment you're saved and you give your life to him. And if you've never trusted him as your Savior, I want to encourage you, plead with you, beg of you, my friend. Give your life to Jesus Christ. Become a part of a local autonomous body of people who love Jesus Christ, who are growing in him, who are being built up, whose family has been sealed together by the word of God. And let him fulfill his perfect purpose and will for your life. And you can only do that by being willing to surrender your life to him, trusting him as your Savior and your Lord.
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5: Today's scripture reading is Colossians chapter 3, verses 12 and 13. So as those who have been chosen of God, holy and beloved, put on a heart of compassion, kindness, humility, gentleness, and patience, bearing with one another and forgiving each other. Whoever has a complaint against anyone, just as the Lord forgave you, so also should you.
1: In today's reading, the Apostle Paul encourages Christians to put on a heart of compassion, kindness, humility, gentleness, and patience. In other words, we don't come pre-equipped with these traits. Rather, we develop them as we learn to imitate Jesus Christ, bearing with and forgiving each other. The Holy Spirit faithfully guides us in growing spiritual fruit. Our Father then provides opportunities to use and further hone these attributes. For now, let's zero in on patience, something we tend to classify rather narrowly as waiting. That's certainly part of the definition, but so is the idea of perseverance. When we're bearing with one another as Paul challenged us to do, we're not simply waiting for them to become better versions of themselves. We're enduring their hardship alongside them or persisting in our attempts to offer aid. We're caring, listening, and serving however we can. In a world that insists on doing everything quickly, patience is an amazing gift to give another person. God put patience on the list of spiritual fruit, indicating that this trait is possible for every believer. Whatever gifts you possess, patience is an attribute you can put on. Practice it for the glory of God and as a way to serve others.
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0: You know what kind of church this book talks about? The church at Philippi, the church at Rome, the church at Thessalonica, the church at Berea, the church at Iconium, Lystra. It speaks about local bodies of fellowships that came together to worship the Lord God Almighty. Now, true there is, when you put all of us together, out of the big cities, regardless of what nation we come from, when you put all of us together, that is the great body of Christ. But I want to tell you, it's not invisible. There's nothing invisible about it. So the belonging to a church body, it does make a difference. It makes all the difference in the world. And Almighty God would not have taken so much time in His Word to describe in so many ways what the church is if He did not intend for every single baptized believer to be linked up with a local body of believers somewhere where their spiritual gifts could be exercised and the whole body of Christ profit as a result of it.
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8: Partly cloudy skies tonight with a small chance of showers and the risk of a thunderstorm. Fog patches developing overnight as well. A gusty northwest wind becoming light late in the evening and a low of 8. Tuesday, clearing in the morning with a high of 25. Clear skies becoming partly cloudy overnight on Tuesday with a low of 8. Wednesday, mix of sun and cloud and a high of 29. Thursday, sunny, a high of 27. Sunshine Friday with a high of 26. And Saturday, sunny skies, a high of 26 degrees. Know the weather shaping your day. Check the weather page on the Discover Westman app.
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10: When someone you love is hurting, words suddenly feel dangerous. Say too little and you seem indifferent. Say too much and you risk making things worse. Most of us have been there, standing beside a grieving friend, desperate to help, uncertain what to offer. And in those awkward moments, we've probably said things we later wished we could take back. Well, today on Insight for Living, Chuck Swindoll describes a conflict in the book of Job where a man attempted to comfort his suffering friend, but failed spectacularly. The practical life lessons are embedded in this true story.

0: we're in the midst of our study of Job, and we have come to chapter 8 today. I'm calling today's sermon Continuing the Verbal Fist Fight. Just want you to understand that has to do with Job, not some board meeting or something else that's gone on. We don't have those kind of meetings here, thank goodness. But Job certainly had them with his alleged friends. I want to read sections of chapters 8, 9, and 10. Please follow along. Then Bildad the Shuhite answered, "How long will you say these things, and the words of your mouth be a mighty wind? Does God pervert justice, or does the Almighty pervert what is right? If your sons sinned against him, then he delivered them into the power of their transgression. If you would seek God and implore the compassion of the Almighty, if you are pure and upright, surely now he would rouse himself for you and restore your righteous estate." Chapter 9. Then Job answered, "In truth, I know that this is so, but how can a man be in the right before God? If one wished to dispute with him, he could not answer him once in a thousand times. Wise in heart and mighty in strength, who has defied him without harm?" Verse 32. "For he is not a man as I am, that I may answer him, that we may go to court together. There is no umpire. There's no arbitrator between us, no defense attorney between us, who may lay his hand upon us both. Let him remove his rod from me, and let not dread of him terrify me." Then across the page, just one section more in chapter 10, verse 17. "You renew your witness against me and increase your anger toward me. Hardship after hardship is with me. Why then have you brought me out of the womb? Would that I had died and no eye had seen me. I should have been as though I had not been, carried from womb to tomb."
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0: Job and his friends remind me of a forest tale that comes from the northern part of Canada. It seemed as though there was a group of porcupines who on cold nights would huddle together. And to stay warm, they pushed up close together. But even though the weather was cold, their quills were sharp. And so they then, because they pricked one another, began to move further apart. And then the cold blast of icy wind would blow on them, and they would shuffle back together, and they'd stay long enough until they could no longer stand the pricks from one another, and they would push apart, and they continued this strange dance through the night. As one wag described it, they needed each other, but they kept needling each other. And it reminds me of Job. Who doesn't need the presence of a friend when all hell has broken loose in one's life? And who, as a friend, wants to stay away from someone who is going through the depths like Job was going through, knowing that there might be something that they could say that would bring sympathy and comfort and encouragement? And so they came together. But the closer they got together, as we're learning, the more, though they needed each other, they kept needling one another. And rather than carrying out their purpose, which is so clearly stated in chapter 2 and verse 11 of the book of Job, they came for the purpose of sympathizing with him and comforting him they did neither. As a matter of fact, this verbal fist fight only got more severe. One man describes it this way: Job was wounded by their harshness, stung by their censures, exasperated by their reproaches, and driven into antagonism by their arguments. The insoluble conflict which they assume tends to place before his mind a distorted image of the character of God. God appears to be torturing him for crimes which he has not committed, to be relentlessly pursuing him as an implacable foe and without justice or reason, to be employing his resistless power to crush him to the earth. This is the phantom which his friends are constantly setting before him. This phantom, apparently so real, Job is incessantly obliged to fight, or it would drive him to absolute despair. And so he does. And so they talk, and he responds. And they keep talking, and he responds. And they keep offering these shallow answers or philosophical meanderings, and he fights to survive. H.L. Mencken was the one who first said, "There is always an easy solution to every human problem, neat, plausible, and wrong." They came with their neat answers that sounded so plausible to them, but they missed sympathy and comfort by a mile. Eliphaz was the first to speak, you may recall, and he came bringing experience as the basis of his message. "I have learned, I have observed, I have seen," and he brings all of that to Job as if Job needed to hear that. Job answers him with greater wisdom, and just about the time that Eliphaz steps back, the tag team match continues as a man named Bildad, verse 1 of chapter 8, steps on the scene. And if you think Eliphaz was offensive, you need to meet Bildad. I mean, this man is even less tactful. Talk about a human porcupine. Look at his opening line, verse 1. Bildad the Shuhite answered, "How long will you say these things and the words of your mouth be a mighty wind? You windbag." Now, can you imagine sitting there, fevered from the sores that cover your body, the memory of 10 children now buried on the hillside, perhaps by your own hand, your wife whispering in your ear, "You need to just curse God and let him take you off the earth." Eliphaz coming with his no account counsel, and on top of that, along comes a second friend who is probably a little younger than Eliphaz, though old in age. Bildad begins by saying, "You're a bag of wind, Job," as he listened to these lines of Job that are recorded in chapters 6 and 7 that we have already looked at. We get to chapter 8. Bildad launches into three realms of argument. Let me give you those realms, and then we'll touch on them before we read Job's answer. The character of God is in verses 3 through 7. Bildad speaks of that. The wisdom of the past, which is his basis for speaking, verses 8 and 9, and then, or really 8 through 10, and then the evidence of nature, which he goes into in verses 11 to 19, followed by a few words of conclusion, none of which bring sympathy, none of which offer comfort. First, Bildad, after calling him an empty windbag, turns to the Lord God and gives Job a lesson in theology. That's always nice. When you're trying to survive, Your mouth is covered with sores as well. You can't eat your food. You can't sleep at night. You can't find peace during the daytime. And on top of that, here comes a preacher with his comments about God, all of which you already know. And so it was with Job, as we'll see. Look at what he says. He says, does God pervert justice? Does the Almighty pervert what is right? And if that's not bad enough, get this line. If your sons sinned against him, he delivered them into the power of their transgressions. Yep, means exactly what you think it means. I had to read it two or three times to believe a man would say such a thing. It's plain that your children sinned against him. Otherwise, why would God have punished them as he did? Not only are you grieved over the loss of your children, now this man has the audacity to say that they have died because God is punishing them due to their transgressions. It's amazing Job just didn't, at that point, punch him right in the kisser. But Job is a man of enormous patience. And it's good this book is not named Chuck. Let me just put it that way. Let me just put it that way, okay? If that were Chuck 8:4, you wouldn't read what you just read of Job's silence. And then he hits Job below the belt over and over again, and he does it in the name of God to make matters even worse. Listen to the pious verse 5. If you would seek God, as if he hadn't, if you would implore the compassion of the Almighty, if you really are pure and upright, surely now he would rouse himself for you and restore your righteous estate. The implication is what? It's obvious. Since you too are sinful, Job, God is not able to bring you, or God is not willing to bring you to a state of health and relief. You're being punished, man. You're going through this because of punishment. Though your beginning was insignificant, your end will increase greatly. Please inquire of the past generation. So he shoots back to the past. Earlier he said, Job, look up and consider the character of God. Your sons had this happen to them because of the sinfulness of their lives. You've had this happen to you because of sinfulness in your life. And God, who is holy and just and pure, can do none other than what he has done. And as Job reels under that barrage, he now says to Job, look back, Job. Verse 8, inquire of past generations. Consider the things searched out by their fathers. We are only of yesterday and know nothing. Our days on earth are as a shadow. Will they not teach you and tell you and bring forth words from their minds? Bildad, being a traditionalist, says, because we know nothing by comparison, we need to learn from those of our forefathers, those in days past. Go back to the patriarchs and listen to what they would teach us. Because our lives are so brief and their words linger on through the timelessness of the duration of life on this earth, we can draw from that. The tactlessness of Bildad it really grates on me. I know he has some strong things he wants to say, but you would think he would say them carefully. He reminds me of a physician I know who, after giving a particular individual a treadmill test, and the individual is rather portly and has finished the treadmill test, and he's sweating and he's panting, and he steps off the treadmill, and the doc says, as he looks at the results, not bad for a guy as fat as you are. I mean, the guy's done his best to stay on the treadmill, and now on top of that, he's told he's fat. I mean, some people have a great grasp of the obvious, don't they? Bildad is one of them. Now then, with the whole idea of cause and effect in mind, Bildad addresses the subject of nature, and he says, we can learn, you can learn from nature about what has happened. Notice in verse 11 the mention of the papyrus, which is a plant of ancient days. The mention of green in verse 12. We're in the garden now. You can see that. The spider at the end of verse 14. The garden is mentioned at the end of verse 16. Roots that wrap around a rock pile in verse 17. He's out in nature, okay? He started with the character of God. He then went to the past and he looked at the evidence of the teaching of those in the past. And now he looks around. He's looking around in this wisdom poem. And just as the cause and effect is true in life, it's true in the world of nature, then it's true where you find yourself. Let me draw that together for you. Can the papyrus grow up without a marsh? Implication is obviously no. Then in good poetic fashion, he repeats similar words. Can the rushes grow without water? The point is, if these plants do not have water, they will wither and die. And the implication is, Job, you are withering and dying because you're a hypocrite. It only follows that your hope is perishing because you haven't a pure heart and a right relationship before a holy God. Verse 13, here is, he just drives it home with a hammer and nail. So are the paths of all who forget God. What's the implication? Job has forgotten God. And the hope of the godless will perish. He's now calling him even godless. And then he mentions a spider's web, whose confidence is fragile, whose trust a spider's web. Can you lean on a spider's web and be sustained? No, of course not. No matter how confident, the web is fragile and will break. Job, your confidence is like that. You will soon break and you will fall. And then, having said that, he turns to the garden. No matter how luxuriant the plant, no matter how strong the root system, when it is pulled up, verse 18, if he is removed from his place, then it will deny him, saying, I never saw you. The implication is that that is what has happened. God has uprooted you, Job, and or something has happened to your root system that has led to this death-like condition in which you find yourself. Now, you say, well, boy, that's pretty complicated. Well, it's philosophy. Remember, there are the people who talk about things, they don't know what it's all about, and they make it sound like it's your fault. And that's the way it is with Bildad. He is meandering around all these philosophical thoughts, and Job is sitting there trying to put them together and think, what is there that I can gain from this? And then he closes it off with verse 20 through 22. God will not reject a man of integrity. What's the implication? You're not. Nor will he support the evildoers. By now you're getting it. You've already seen where I'm going. He will yet fill your mouth with laughter, your lips with shouting. Those who hate you will be clothed with shame. The tent of the wicked will be no more. You'll know a day when you'll pass off this earth, and all of life will be wonderfully restored for you. You'll know joy. He missed it by a mile. He certainly didn't get the point of what Job needed. A friend of mine sent me an example of this week that I think illustrates it. A man asked his wife, if you could have anything in the world for one day, what would you want? And she said, well, I'd love to be six again, she said with a smile. Early the next morning, the morning of her birthday, he got her up and off they went to a local theme park. What a day. He put her on every ride in the park, the death slide, the screaming loop, the wall of fear, everything that was. 5 hours later, she staggers out of the theme park. Her head's reeling, her stomach is upside down. Off to McDonald's next. He ordered her 2 Big Macs along with extra fries and a thick chocolate shake. And then it was to an animated movie, the latest Hollywood blockbuster. There were hot dogs and the popcorn and Pepsis and M&Ms, a fabulous 6-year-old adventure. Finally, she wobbled home with her husband and collapsed into bed. And he leaned over and lovingly asked, well, dear, how'd you like being six again? One eye open, she said, well, actually, I meant my dress size.

0: You know, Bildad misses it by a mile. He comes at Job as if Job needs sermons and condemnation and illustrations from the past and philosophical thought and examples from nature and spiders' webs and roots around rocks and all of this. And Job just says, look, can you help solve the sores I've got all over my body? Or can't you just say you're here to be with me and to sit alongside as I try to survive? But I don't need to put words in Job's mouth. He can speak for himself. And he answered. Now remember last time we were together? Remember I told you about the cycles in Job? Get that clear in your mind, or you'll be at odds with the book. It'll be a jumble of words and dialogue that doesn't tie together. It's no reason to view it like that. There are three cycles. Three cycles. And in these cycles, there are dialogues. The first cycle, there is first Eliphaz, Job answers him. Bildad, Job answers him. Zophar, Job answers him. That finishes the first cycle. Then there's a second cycle, which is exactly the same rhythm as the first. Same ones speak, Job answers each one. The third cycle, everyone but Zophar speaks. Maybe he's walked away with his hands up saying, I can't get through to him. Job isn't very teachable. I'm not going to waste my wisdom on a man like that. And then there appears finally a younger man named Elihu, E-L-I-H-U, chapter 32. And he continues until finally God comes on the scene. And they all get the evaluation. Sorry counselors are every one of you, which is a great way to put it. And then the men are put in their place. And they, in fact, are Job is to pray for them, and they make things right. But we're not there yet. It's interesting. You know, there are people like this. There are people like this. One man puts it this way. It seems almost incredible that Bildad would reply so callously. There's not only indifference to Job's plight, but an arrogant certainty that Job's children got just what they deserved, and that Job was well on his way to the same fate. The lesson we must learn, I get this, is that there are such people in the world, and that they do their heartless disservice to mankind under the guise of being the special friend of God. Have you noticed that? The harshest letters I've ever received have come from fellow Christians who sign it in Christian love. Or they begin it with, God told me to write you this. And I thought when I read it, I wonder if he's baritone or bass. And then they unload a piece of their mind they couldn't afford to lose in this letter. Eliphaz ventured a word, but I'm telling you, Bildad was downright blunt. He opens with a blast. I just want to add here, no extra charge. Think before you write a letter of criticism. Think. Benjamin Franklin, who said, write your complaints in dust, your affirmations in marble. Record for posterity your complaints, please. If you need to do that, then say them. Say them face to face and say them kindly. Before you do that, put yourself in the shoes of the other person for a considerable period of time. Chances are good you'll never say a word.
1: Some powerful words from Chuck Swindoll. He said, before we speak, before we write, pause long enough to stand in the other person's shoes. Chances are we'll choose silence over words we can never take back. It's a simple standard, but one that could transform every relationship we have. Chuck titled today's message, Continuing the Verbal Fistfight. We'll place a bookmark in this passage because we'll resume our study right here on Tuesday's edition of Insight for Living. Job's so-called friends had plenty of words. They assaulted Job with their judgment. 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And the truth is, neither do we. 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
2: Partly cloudy skies tonight with a small chance of showers and the risk of a thunderstorm. Fog patches developing overnight as well. A gusty northwest wind becoming light late in the evening and a low of 8. Tuesday, clearing in the morning with a high of 25. Clear skies becoming partly cloudy overnight on Tuesday with a low of 8. Wednesday, mix of sun and cloud and a high of 29. Thursday, sunny, a high of 27. Sunshine Friday with a high of 26. And Saturday, sunny skies, a high of 26 degrees. Know the weather shaping your day. Check the weather page on the Discover Westman app.
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1: You want to make your home a really welcome place for your kids to have their friends over. And then you get to see what they're like and be the carpooling mom or dad, you know, where you're driving them places and they're going to forget you're there. And they have all these conversations going on. My wife was great with that, and she learned a lot.
2: That's Tim Shoemaker, and he and his son Mark join us today on Focus on the Family with Jim Daly. Thanks for being here. I'm John Fuller.
3: You know, John, it is a great opportunity to find a way to communicate truth to your teens on some of those big conversations that you need to have. But today we want to discuss how to get your frame of mind in a place to identify when that opportunity comes, not just on that big talk. We always refer to it as the big talk, but all the other talks that need to be brought up about spiritual development and loving the Lord and how to treat people and all the sacred things that we want to communicate.
2: Mm-hmm. Yeah, we have to be ready, as you said, and we have two great guests to help us understand how to have those conversations. Tim Shoemaker is an author, speaker, and writing coach, and he and his wife, Cheryl, have three adult sons, three daughters-in-law, and 12 grandchildren. One of his sons, Mark, joins us today, and Mark is a campus pastor at the Bridge Community Church in Illinois. And together, this father-son duo has written a book called What to Say and How to Say It to Your Teen, A Parent's Guide to 30 Tricky Conversations. And we'll encourage you to get a copy of that book.
3: Tim and Mark, it's great to have you on Focus on the Family.
4: It's great to be here.
3: Yeah.
1: Definitely.
3: It's fun. This is a great, I love these conversations because I think partly I'm eager to hear about it. I had that posture when my boys were younger. I wanted to know, yeah, how are other people communicating with their children? What can I learn from it? So that's the spirit in which we're providing this discussion today. So when you look at 30 tricky conversations, is the one I just described the number one conversation? Or what would you say is the number one or two conversations when you look at tricky conversations?
1: That's probably not even one that we'd make the book as far as some of the things we have to talk about. There's cultural issues. There's those spiritual issues. There's spiritual life. We want to talk to them about the whole aspect of dating, especially if they're teens.
3: That's, you know, a big one.
1: You know, what does it look like? Why do we date? You know, when are you ready to date? So many different things like that. Their personal habits, their emotions, their anxiety. So many kids are wrestling with that. Some of these things our kids are going to hide from us. They're going to mask it, but they're thinking about it. We need to talk about it.
3: Yeah. Let me ask you this. I mean, we're getting into deep waters already. If a parent listening or watching doesn't have that relationship with their teenager, what are one or two things they can do to turn that ship toward a relationship of trust for that young teen?
1: Boy, if they don't have it, and I'd love to hear Mark's thoughts on that, but to me, if they don't have that, I'd be honest about it. I wouldn't just gloss over it. Like that isn't a thing, and all of a sudden try to be this great friend, and I'm there.
3: Yeah, you can't
1: and I'm
3: be
1: listening.
3: Just a friend.
1: Yeah, so I think I'd fess up. I'd have that conversation, say, you know what? I feel like I haven't been there for these things, and I want to do better. Mm. And maybe I would even ask that teen for some ideas. I would certainly want to talk to some other, maybe some parents. In my case, I'd talk to my wife. Because she's going to have insight, say, hey, you know, if I've been missing it. And then another quick thing, Jim, is we have so many distractions, right?
3: Mm-hmm.
1: Maybe I've got a habit with my phone. I've got to put that away.
3: Make time to build the relationship with your son or daughter. Let me ask you this. When a teen breaks that trust, you know, the whole bond is built on trust. Hopefully you as a parent are doing all the right things. But, you know, there may come a time when that teen breaks your trust as a parent. They borrowed the car, something happened, they didn't tell you about it. I mean, it can be all sorts of situations again, or they went to the party that you told them not to go to, whatever that might be. What do we do as a parent in that situation to continue to build relationship, but also have the boundaries? Back to your, it's not being just a friend.
4: Yeah. Mm-hmm.
3: What do you do, Tim?
1: Reminds me of a time I'd messed up. I was 17. And
3: have you heard the story, Mark?
4: I've only heard the story, but I actually don't know what's like in it or behind it.
3: Yeah, right, here we go.
4: Yeah.
1: So I had messed up. It was like the worst mess up of my life to that point. And

0: I had thought I can get away with it. I'd underestimated the conviction of the Holy Spirit, right? And so then I confessed. I talked to my mom, and then, of course, there was going to be a talk with my dad. But the way my dad handled it was so good. I saw he was disappointed. He didn't yell. But I remember him, we sat around the kitchen table. My siblings were downstairs, and he said, what? I don't know if I should hit you or what, Tim. Mm. And in my mind, I'm thinking, hit me, hit me. I would feel better, wow. Because I felt so guilty. I hurt him. I saw the disappointment. That, to me, was the worst thing. I disappointed my dad. And it turned me. Mm-hmm. He may not have known it. And that would be encouragement for your parents, too, that are listening. My dad probably went to bed thinking he was a failure, but he instead talked to me about not how bad I was, but, Tim, this isn't you. This isn't the you that I know you want to be. You made a bad choice, and boy, I wanted to build it back. I didn't want to disappoint him again. And so, yeah, that was some experience I had with that. How would dad handle it? He didn't have anything fancy to say. His love came through, not anger.
1: But also his disappointment.
0: Oh,
1: and that's
0: man.
1: Okay.
0: Oh, that was powerful.
1: In the book, you use a scuba diving analogy about these tough conversations. How does that connect to this moment?
0: Well, when you take a dive, you generally have a goal. Maybe you're over a reef. You want to see fish. You want to see shark. Maybe you want to see a wreck. There's always something you really want to do. And that can become the primary reason for your dive, but you've got to change that. Your primary goal on every dive has got to be to come back safely, you and your buddy. And so anything else is secondary. So when I'm down there and maybe my judgment isn't as good, I don't want my first goal to be to find that shark or to find that whatever, because I might make a bad judgment. But if my first priority is to come back safely, me and my buddy, that changes. I might not see what I was hoping to see on this dive, but I'm going to come back safe. Primary goal hit. Same thing with a conversation with our kids. Primary goal. You want to come back from this conversation, these tricky conversations, safe, you and your team. You don't want to be burning bridges. You don't want to be taking shots at them. You don't want to bully them. You don't want to hurt the relationship you want to build in.
1: Mark, and I love that analogy, actually. I'm not a diver, but I can grab the concepts. Yeah. Mark, in those moments when parents have to have that tough conversation about something, a behavioral issue, an incident, whatever it might be, you can't let it go, shouldn't let it go, and need to use it as a teaching point. How do you – now you have kids too, right?
2: Yeah.
1: All under 12, so you're
2: they're
1: right around
2: younger.
1: The corner.
2: Yeah, I'm starting to get into this a little bit more.
1: No, it's really good, and you're speaking to us from that perspective, both as the son growing up under Tim and then the father who's about to enter the teen years with your kids being 12 and under. But in that context, how do you think a parent needs to frame it for themselves as they go into those – tough conversations because it's so easy to come out with conflict. And that then becomes the beginning, potentially, the beginning of trouble in the relationship that could be end in rebellion over, 3-4 years. How would you coach a parent to prepare themselves for that? Not just for conflict, but for positive conversation.
2: I think some of it is the mindset going into it, that this isn't about winning an argument or being smarter in that moment. And so it's kind of just come to my side and I'll show it by just proving that I'm right in that moment. And so I think going into it with the objective, like he's saying, of coming back, both of you together, but also what do I want them to really get? Where do I want their heart to be at the end of this? Knowing that this one talk doesn't have to be the full talk. I don't have to move them the entire way in this conversation exactly to where I am right now, but this is a process. And so I think approaching with that mindset, making sure you're praying about it before you go into it, giving yourself time to prep, I think is huge. And really thinking through it, praying through it, talking to other people.
1: Well, what are my goals? What do I want to achieve in this discussion?
2: Yeah, where do I want the heart to be in it?
1: It's hard to do because emotionally you're probably amped up because you're upset.
2: Yeah.
1: But man, the better way. Think of the Lord talking to people that were antagonistic to him. He is the Son of God.
2: Yeah.
1: And they're accusing him of being of the devil and other things. Think of the patience he needed to deal with these people. Mm-hmm. I mean, you have no clue what you're talking about. Mm-hmm. And, you know, but he never really expressed it that way. You know, he would ask questions. Let me ask you this. I mean, in that moment, a parent can sound like a bully, you know, trying to win the argument, but lose the battle overall. What are some common phrases or habits we shouldn't employ in that moment? Just teach us what the don'ts are, and then we'll go to the do's.
0: Anything that we would do that would exasperate them, you know, pushing their buttons, hitting them with a, you always do this or you never do that.
1: That's an easy one.
0: Yeah, real easy for us to do. I think a real don't that we have to be careful of is interrupting. Mm-hmm. It's already thinking we know their motives behind whatever it was that they did. And so we assign that motive to them, and we've already got them figured out. Hey, only God knows the heart. You might make a guess, but that exasperates our kids. If they think that, you know, the jury is already fixed or whatever and that. So these are things that we want to be careful. They're conversation killers.
1: Yeah.
0: And that is a form of bullying.
1: I don't know that this is mostly dads, but I think sarcasm is a really
0: important
1: one, because I think we go there. It's almost like relief to us to put it in that context.
0: Belittling.
1: What does that sound like, sarcasm toward a teen in a moment of desperation?
0: Oh, boy.
2: It's like, here we go. Okay. Like, mm-hmm. I knew you were going to say that. Some of it is sarcasm, even, I think, of, like, facial expressions, too, where it's communicating you're not really listening, and I'm, like, three steps ahead of you. And so that's, I think, what the sarcasm is doing, and it then you're just shutting them down, really. Like, and you're really not going to be able to really learn really where they're at. And then what they actually need to hear from you, which is what's wild about that with the sarcasm and some of those conversation killers. It does feel good for us. Sorry, I kind of just jumped in here.
1: No, it's good.
2: You feel pretty good about it in that moment, but you're hijacking the conversation because now they think you're not really listening. And I saw this with students a lot where then it's like, and now I don't actually know where they're at. And now I don't actually know what I need to say and what they need to hear and where to take this next, you know? Yeah. And so, yeah.
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3: 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Let's resume now with the balance of today's programming.
1: Let's hit some of the positive sides. I like the first one you talk about, pray.
2: Yeah.
1: You know, I think when we're in the heat of the moment, even thinking of something that happened 3 days ago, as you begin to think of that interaction with your child, with your teen, your energy can come up. So the idea of praying ahead of time might not be the first thing you think about, but it probably is, I would say it definitely is, the first thing you should do. Beyond pray, then what's another of the to-dos?
0: Another one is, and I think Mark mentioned it, get reinforcements. See if you can get somebody else to pray for you. You only need one, but get a prayer warrior and say, hey, I'm going to have a tricky conversation. Would you be praying for my heart and for their heart in this conversation? I think that'd be, and then think about your atmosphere. Where are you going to have this conversation and when? Mm-hmm. Because you think about it, you pick the wrong place and time to do it, and your conversation just got a lot harder.
1: And so much of that is the opposite of what we just talked about. Put your phone away, resist the urge to interrupt. You know, it's mm-hmm. the opposite of what we just said, you know.
0: Yeah.
1: And that's important.
2: Yeah, I love the atmosphere one. How many times that's helped me in our conversations when you talked to me about sex? I still remember we were driving to Wisconsin.
1: You will always remember this conversation.
2: I will. And it was so helpful that we were driving because I could just look out the window
1: the whole time.
2: And
1: you
2: I'm like,
1: trapped.
2: Yeah, I was all of a sudden very interested in the countryside, you know.
1: look at that tree.
2: Yeah.
1: Look at that. Yeah.
2: But it helps so much, you know, and we talk about that in the book and try to offer different suggestions of when you're in different, you know, sometimes it's a restaurant. And I think that communicates something. There's value that is shown to a teenager to bring them out and have a conversation there. Maybe it's a walk and you're shoulder to shoulder and you're having that conversation there. There's a lot of different thoughts that we've put into atmosphere.
1: You know, one of the core things, and we've done a couple of shows with Heather Holloman. Mm-hmm. If you haven't heard those, I'd get the app and go listen to them because she's really good. She's a professor at Penn State, and she talks about effective communication, how to listen, mm-hmm. how to ask questions that actually draw people's hearts out, which again is another Jesus trait.
2: Yeah. Yeah.
1: But for a parent to do that with the teen, speak to the importance of understanding how to engage and listen without being three steps ahead. Don't go there. Just listen. How important is that? And how do you do that? Because I've already got the answer, Mark.
2: Yeah. I think it's being a student of your kids as well as you know them on so many different things. And a lot of our conversations here as we're trying to talk through how to have them start with a good question to try to get them to talk about it. It feels a little bit like a softer entrance ramp, too, into the conversation as well. Mm-hmm. We're not just coming in hot with what we want to say on it, but we want to hear where they're at. And as they're talking about it, I'm not just thinking about my objective and where I'm going to take them, but thinking really of the best route to get there based on what they're saying, based on what they're struggling with, based on what their fears are, or maybe their understanding or lack of understanding of the Bible in that situation as they're talking about it. So we're listening for all those things to think about how best to answer.
1: Yeah, that's really good.
8: It is. So I need some help for a friend, we'll say, who feels like during those years, those teen years, there was a loss of respect. My friend needed to be respected. So give me a script for reintroducing the respect that I would like to see in the conversations that we have that doesn't happen. I get the eye rolls, the shutdown, the put down, the
0: Yeah. You know, if you can go back and try to figure out when you started losing the respect, I think that would be an important thing. And sometimes they won't tell you, but if they see that you know it, you realize it, and, you know, somewhere along the line, I lost something. Hmm. And I want to earn it back. And if you can help me, you know, what is Dad missing? What have I missed here? How can we build this back? But I'd also ask somebody else, you know, if you can ask your wife, if you can ask somebody else who might have some insight, maybe you're going to go to the youth pastor. They might have opened up, and they've said some things, and now at least you can know where to begin.
1: It's so true. You know, I don't know if it's an idiom, an axiom, whatever. You know, respect is earned. Mm. Mark, I'd love to hear from you in terms of how does a father earn that respect rather than just expect it to be given because I'm your dad.
2: Yeah.
1: Do so because I told you to do so kind of thing. I mean, there is a responsibility on our part as being the fathers.
2: Yeah.
1: To earn that respect from their kids. Now, people are right now going, what? That should just be given. But I don't think so. I think if you're mistreating your child, you're saying they should respect that?
2: Right.
1: No way.
2: So for me, I think it was a few things, but it's seeing his daily habits, who he was, his character in and out, being real and authentic in all those moments of life. I think some of it, especially as I'm getting into teenagers, I'm seeing he's teaching me and taking time to teach me how to be a man, which means he's passing that off to me, which helps me respect him more because now it's not a fight for me to prove myself to you.
1: Mm.
2: When I turned 18, and he made a big deal about it leading up into it, it was this rite of passage night and invited a bunch of men into the room. And it helps me respect him when he's encouraging me on my road to be a man. And he's talking like that to me. But he's got to be living it himself. He lived in a way and continues to that I strive to want to be. As a student pastor, I saw parents and students wrestle with this a lot. And what was so sad is I would be hearing from the students. They wanted to respect their parents. That's what was grieving them.
1: It's like built into their heart to want to. Yeah.
2: And that was like at the center of what was so difficult for them. So while maybe the parents and me initially, all I'm hearing is the anger at all these things that the parents were doing or the dad was doing that was unfair or whatever, as harsh of a critic as they might have been as of their parent, at the core of that was just a disappointment of who they wanted them to be. And I will say I did see many times parents earn that back, dads earn that back because they noticed it and they saw and they started new habits. I do think they're forgiving in that way. Not every time, and it might take longer in some situations than others, but I've seen it. I've seen that be built back up.
1: Yeah, and it's so critical. And, you know, this idea between behavior engagement, if I could call it that, versus heart development, and it seems so subtle, but it's so important because if we're just on the behavioral modification, do this, don't do that, and we're zapping the mice in our teenager, we don't get the heart.
2: Right.
1: They don't understand the whys. And I mean, it is so critical to explain the whys, the heart attitude, and to develop that because if you can catch that at the front of the fountain, the trailhead of the river, right?
2: Yeah.
1: If you can catch that, then the behavior will come. And the scripture says that, you know, from out of the heart flows your words and your life attitude. Mm-hmm. So the goal here, I think, for us as parents with teens is to teach the heart and then the behavior should come.
2: Yeah.
1: As opposed to just concentrating on behavior.
2: That's all of it. And that's one of the reasons why we recommend having follow-up conversations afterwards. It might feel like a relief when you get through the conversation. You're like, oh, good, we did that. But it's not just for the sake of having the conversation. It's the heart, and you want to see that. So a great way to take the temperature of the heart is to come back to it later. And a week later, check in with a really good question. How's that going? How's that new habit you wanted to do? Or how's... Because we really do want to see the heart changing in that.
1: So true. You know, another area that we should cover is getting to know the friends of your sons and daughters. But to go out of your way, Jean and I give Jean a lot of credit. She's great when the boys, you know, when their friends would come over, you know, she'd give them a big hug and say, it's so good to have you at the house. And we thank the world of your mom and dad and all positive.
2: Yeah.
1: And I think that just helps. It helps set an environment. And even with some of that, you know, having conversations with those friends that maybe those friends aren't even having with their parents.
2: Yeah.
1: And you got to tread gently in that area, but it's nice to have that relationship. Speak to the importance of that.
0: You know, I love what you said about with Jean and the kids being there. And you want to make your home a really welcome place for your kids to have their friends over. And then you get to see what they're like and be the carpooling mom or dad, you know, where you're driving them places and they're going to forget you're there. And they have all these conversations going on. My wife was great with that. And she learned a lot.
1: Now, let me ask right at the end here, the perhaps most important question for that parent with their teen. Everything we've talked about, they've winced. Oh, I did bully. I remember bullying. I remember using sarcasm. What I used it as an escape. I didn't know what to do. You know, whatever justification they're giving, and they're hearing this conversation going, man, that's me. That's what I've done as a dad. That's what I've done as a mom. What do they do to reset that with their 15-year-old today? I mean, tonight around the dinner table, what do we do differently?
2: I would start with the apology there and to be able to acknowledge it. And that does go a long way, obviously backed up by how you live and stuff like that. I'd be careful not to make grand promises of like, I'm never going to do that again.
1: Correct.
2: Or whatever, because then you're just going to add to it when you do mess up again. But I think that humility has a way of tearing down some of the walls of maybe resentment that have built up over time. But that apology goes a long way, I think. And then,
1: I agree.
2: Yeah, what would you do after that?
0: Well, then I'm gonna make sure I remember. So I'm going to write notes. If I'm coming into the house or the kids are coming in, whatever, it's a time to remember, okay, God, help me have the heart. You know, I'm surrendering to you. Holy Spirit, work in me to be the man that I need to be for them, because this is way beyond me. This is about their heart and about their future and about their relationship with God. All of that is on the line, because if we break those communication things with them, they'll talk to somebody, but just not us.
1: Yeah, it's so true. Well, this has been great. Tim and Mark, what a wonderful discussion and a great book, What to Say and How to Say It to Your Teen, A Parent's Guide to 30 Tricky Conversations. And we barely scratched the surface. Let me turn to the listeners. Focus on the Family is here. We're here to help you and your family to thrive in Christ. That's our goal. That's our mission every day. And we want to equip you, Mom and Dad, as you're raising the future generation. We offer a library of trusted resources, articles, programs like this one, videos, and more. 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And that's when you have children, 0 to 18. Come to the website, find Age and Stage, put in your children's birthday, and we'll send you every week information on how to parent that 3-year-old, that 15-year-old, all the way up to 18. And it is great content for you. And we also have Tim and Mark's wonderful book, What to Say and How to Say It to Your Teen, A Parent's Guide to 30 Tricky Conversations. Very practical field manual that helps you tackle the toughest conversations with your teens using grace, biblical wisdom, and communication that builds trust instead of pushing them away, which I know is your goal as a Christian parent. 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
11: Partly cloudy skies tonight with a small chance of showers and the risk of a thunderstorm. Fog patches developing overnight as well. A gusty northwest wind becoming light late in the evening and a low of 8. Tuesday, clearing in the morning with a high of 25. Clear skies becoming partly cloudy overnight on Tuesday with a low of 8. Wednesday, mix of sun and cloud and a high of 29. Thursday, sunny, a high of 27. Sunshine Friday with a high of 26. And Saturday, sunny skies, a high of 26 degrees. Know the weather shaping your day. Check the weather page on the Discover Westman app.
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